0: Fox News.
1: Job openings jumped in April despite economic uncertainty caused by the Iran conflict. The Labor Department reports U.S. employers posted 7.6 million job vacancies in April, up from 6.9 million in March and much higher than the 6.8 million economists had forecast. I'm Lee Silasara. This is Fox News.
2: Humboldt County is a beautiful place to live, or it was before we voted in the current politicians who ruined our state. 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The Humboldt Republican Party reminds you that you should be receiving your ballot in the mail. 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Remember that Election Day is Tuesday, June 2nd. Humboldt County Republicans recommend you vote for Audrey Hanks for Humboldt County Assessor, Sonia Shaw for State Superintendent of Public Instruction, Stacey Korsgaden for State Insurance Commissioner, Jennifer Hawks for State Treasurer, Herb Morgan for State Controller. Also, Michael Gates for California Attorney General and Gloria Romero for California Lieutenant Governor. 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Your vote is important. 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We all need to make the effort. 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
5: It's time for the KINS opinion poll question for today. A discussion brought up during an episode of Talk Shop last week involving seatbelt violations is looked at in today's opinion poll question. And with a federal judge ruling that Donald Trump's name be removed permanently from the Kennedy Center after it was illegally added, a majority yesterday said it will indeed happen within the next two-week period. Be sure to vote on today's question by going to KINS1063.com.
6: From the newsroom, Mike Sennett with Northern California News. Peter Colleen is at the local desk. Brought to you by KFC. Primary election day tomorrow in California. A new poll shows Javier Becerra leading the field. The UC Berkeley survey puts Becerra at 25-28% among likely voters. Steve Hilton and Tom Steyer in a tight contest for second. Top two finishers head to the general election in November. In Roseville, a man assaulted after confronting teens about setting off fireworks on Saturday night around 8:30 in the evening. The man was hit in the head by the group of teens. In Citrus Heights, an individual dead after a motorized scooter was hit by a vehicle. Police are continuing to investigate that incident. And a woman arrested in Stockton allegedly swinging an object at people while naked. Mike Sennett with Northern California News. Up next, Peter Colleen at the local desk.
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1: From the newsroom, I'm Peter Killeen. Northern California Condor Restoration Program, Condor B9, recently completed a monumental journey from Oreck in Northern California to an area near Medford, Oregon, becoming the first condor to fly free in the state since 1904. In Oregon, the last wild condor was observed in the city of Drane between Eugene and Roseburg that year before the NCCRP reintroduction effort. With news, I'm Peter Killeen.
2: Overnight weather forecast on the North Coast has fog and clouds. This is pretty standard weather for Humboldt in June. It's going to come in after 11 in the evening. You can expect full coverage over the skies throughout the whole entirety of the overnight. 50 degrees will be the low for the overnight also. And there'll be a little bit of a breeze going to the north, northwest. Not too much to worry about. Lots of clouds, lots of fog, lots of all the stuff that's happening in the overnight. And today also, it's going to be here for Wednesday. You're going to have a high tomorrow of 61 degrees. There may be a little bit of sun starting to poke out in the afternoon, but not enough to really worry about. There will be a 5 to 7 mile per hour wind gust also blowing throughout the afternoon on Wednesday. And that is a look on the North Coast for the overnight weather as well as the weather on Wednesday.
3: G.R. Sundberg General Engineering Contractor presents another of the most influential Americans in celebration of our 250th birthday.
4: Ernest Hemingway was born in Illinois in 1899. He began his career as a newspaper reporter before serving as an ambulance driver during World War I. His wartime experiences inspired his writing and helped shape his direct, simple literary style. Hemingway became famous for novels including Pulitzer winner The Old Man and the Sea, A Farewell to Arms, and For Whom the Bell Tolls. He was famous for his adventurous lifestyle and romanticized for his love of big game hunting, deep sea fishing, bullfighting, and his time as a war correspondent during major global conflicts. In 1954, Hemingway won the Nobel Prize in Literature for his powerful storytelling and lasting impact on modern fiction.
3: This profile of an influential American is presented by The Mill Yard.
5: Did by the AI boom, the Dow closing up 229 points, S&P rising 10 points, and NASDAQ gaining 7 points. The Dow winner, Cisco Systems, Caterpillar Inc., and IBM. The Dow decliners, Nike, Salesforce, and Microsoft. Shares of Hewlett-Packard Enterprise soaring after that company reported a profit for the latest quarter that blew past expectations. It's crediting demand from customers building their AI capabilities. Marvell Technology also rallying after NVIDIA CEO said the chipmaker could become the next trillion-dollar company. And the sign the job market was more resilient than expected this spring, the job openings and labor turnover report found 7.61 million job openings on the last business day of April, the most openings in about 2 years. That is your Fox Business Report. I'm Angelo Bavaro, invested in you.
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0: I'm John Tarrant. More flirting with records at the end of the Tuesday session on Wall Street, Dow, NASDAQ, and S&P, especially the S&P 500, a new closing record. Company news, California-based Hewlett-Packard split into two a couple of years ago. HP Incorporated makes personal computers. HP Enterprise focuses on servers, storage, networking, and the cloud. HP Enterprise just had a really good first quarter. So great, in fact, the stock was up 30% on Monday night after earnings, and that's the best since 2018. AI is the reason, as you might expect. On Tuesday, HP Ent up 17%. Bitcoin fell dramatically on Tuesday, though. Just three tokens were sold by the Bitcoin treasury company called Strategy. They haven't sold any Bitcoin since 2022, and they only did so now, we're told, to pay out some dividends. But the crypto world panicked a little bit, and Bitcoin slipped below 70,000 for the first time since April. Victoria's Secret shares bounced 40% on Tuesday as the lingerie company with a new ticker blew past Wall Street expectations and raised its guidance. Bra sales apparently helped to lift things. On Wednesday, a lot of data to come. Private job numbers from ADP, durable goods, things that are supposed to last more than 3 years, and lots more manufacturing data. With business, I'm John Terrett.
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23: Extra. Subway surfing continues to be a deadly problem in New York City, and cops say a 14-year-old boy was recently killed. An 18-year-old is recovering from critical injuries after they fell while riding on top of a subway train headed over the Williamsburg Bridge. Subway surfing has grown in popularity in recent years as a thrill-seeking social media trend. I'm James Flippin, and this is the Worldwide News Network.
19: And now, Joe Concha sounds off.
20: Thankfully, Thomas Massey will no longer be a perpetual no vote on the Republican side in Congress after getting blown out in his primary race in Kentucky's 4th District. Massey could not resist a little bit more anti-Semitism on his way out the door.
24: I would have come out sooner, but I had to call my opponent and concede, and it took a while to find Ed Gallrein in Tel Aviv. I did get the call through, though. Conceded the race. We've been honorable the whole time, and we're going to stay that way.
20: Honorable the whole time. And he mentions Tel Aviv in a concession speech for a Kentucky race. Yeah, we knew exactly what you meant, Thomas.
19: Keep listening for more entertaining and informative opinions from...
2: Fire update for Tuesday, June 2nd shows that there are three different wildfires burning currently in the state of California that are over 10 acres in size. Now, none of them are too large. But let me bring you up to date on all of them. We got the Red Fire. First off, this is in Tehama County, burning to the southwest of Red Bluff. 12 acres in size, 8% contained. The forward spread has been stopped. Right now, CAL FIRE is working on containment lines strengthening. You got the Palmer Fire also in Mendocino County. This one's way in the sticks. To the east of Boonville, 14 acres in size, 80% contained. This one is just about wrapped up. And then we also have the Border 6 Fire in San Diego County that is currently 50 acres in size. It just popped up yesterday and is already 10% contained. Now, we still have plenty of wildfires throughout California from the north all the way to the south, but they are under 10 acres in size. There's probably about 30 to 40 of them. The North Coast Unified Air Quality Management District brings you today's fire update, and they remind you that prescribed burning can help avoid wildfires.
1: Hi, I'm Warren Eckstein with the Pet Show Tip of the Day. Well, summertime is just around the corner, and that means people are going to be traveling with their pets. So I made a list of everything you need to have with you. An extra leash and an extra collar, an ID tag with two phone numbers, one for your home and one with a number that someone else can answer if you're traveling around with your pet. What good is your phone number if you're in Iowa and the dog gets lost in Nevada? Food and water dishes should be brought from home, bottled water as well, because sometimes water from town to town changes and it could upset their stomachs. Health certificate with your vet's name and number, a blanket from home with the dog scent or the cat scent, as well as their favorite toys. And something that I recommend, and I do this every single month, I take a photograph of my dogs every single month so I always have an up-to-date photograph if, heaven forbid, they should get lost. Bring grooming supplies, flea and tick repellents, a first aid kit, and some pre-moist wipes as well. And remember, your phone number should be on the ID as long as there's another phone number with someone who's not traveling with you. I'm Warren Eckstein. Is your pet's constant itching and scratching making you crazy enough to pull your own hair out? Hi, Warren Eckstein here. More than 30 years ago, I started talking to you about your pets on radio and TV, and I heard over and over how your cats and dogs need relief from dry skin itching and shedding. 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I consulted top animal nutritionists and veterinarians to formulate the most comprehensive antioxidant-rich supplements. And now, more than 30 years later, Hugs and Kisses have been a healthy daily treat for generations of pets. 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
5: I'm Chad Pergram with the Speaker's Lobby. President Trump fired former Librarian of Congress Carla Hayden last year. Now lawmakers want to prevent that from happening again. After all, the position is the Librarian of Congress, not of the executive branch. The House Administration Committee advanced a plan arguing that the Librarian of Congress and the head of the Government Printing Office, or GPO, be appointed by a presidential commission. The plan would also overhaul the U.S. Copyright Office. Lawmakers recently muscled through a change for another legislative branch agency, revoking the president's power to appoint the architect of the Capitol and handing it to Congress instead. The change was easy, as former architect of the Capitol, J. Brett Blanton, was awash in scandal. Former President Biden fired Blanton, and few on Capitol Hill disagreed with the decision. This time, with the Librarian of Congress, Republicans are treading carefully to avoid angering President Trump, and he would have to sign a bill to change things for the Librarian of Congress and the GPO. With the Speaker's Lobby, Chad Pergram, Fox News.
8: And now, this is the Kudlow Riff.
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6: And we will be selling them more and more arms. There's no question we will. So we gave up nothing. But the biggest issue for us in this was Iran. I think President and his team probably was hoping for some more help on Iran, but they're not going to get any. I mean, it's easy for China to say they want the Strait of Hormuz to be open. Okay, and they said that. And so we agree on that. But that doesn't cost them anything. And right now, our embargo, our blockade is working beautifully, strangling Iran. And there'll be additional combat. Bombs will be dropping, I think, soon after this summit is over. We wanted perhaps China, to put a little heat on Iran, maybe to surrender. They're not going to, and they really don't have that much clout anymore. I mean, the thing that's so odd about China created Iran. China financed Iran by buying their oil. Roughly 90% of Iran's oil is sold to China, which amounts to about 40% of Chinese oil imports. I think the number's about a million and a half barrels a day, something like that. And then they get big discounts. China's always gotten big 25, 30% discounts. So instead of $100 a barrel, they'll get it for, you know, $60, $65. But the point I want to make, it's so important. It is China that was the Iranian financier. It was China's oil money that allowed Iran to build nukes, build missiles, to finance terrorism.
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25: The State Department is so concerned about threats posed by rapidly accelerating technologies, AI in particular. Secretary Rubio is making a major change, creating a new State Department bureau to protect Americans from emerging threats.
26: The most important job any president has is to keep the American people safe.
25: Iran used AI-generated satellite imagery to falsely claim damage to the U.S. Navy's 5th Fleet headquarters in Bahrain. Experts rang alarm bells that Iran may have used advanced electronic warfare to down a $220 million U.S. Navy drone over the Strait of Hormuz. The State Department spokesman says this is exactly why this new bureau is crucial.
27: Every day we see new uses of AI in a whole variety of ways.
25: The top White House cyber official says the government has avoided taking responsibility for far too long, and it is time to step up. With Fox on Tech, Jillian Turner, Fox News.
0: Hello, my friend. I knew you were coming.
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14: 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This is St. Bernard's Principal Paul Shanahan celebrating track and field coaches across both Humboldt and Del Norte counties, where it is standard practice for all coaches to help all kids beat their personal best. 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We are one family.
15: 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So vote Mary Burke for Supervisor on June 2nd.
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17: Fox News, I'm Tom Graham. The Trump administration halting a plan to create a $1.8 billion anti-weaponization fund, supporters say was aimed at compensating those over-prosecuted during the Biden era. Justice Department Acting Attorney General Todd Blanche.
18: The reasons for the fund, I think, remain as important as they were before, but we are not moving forward with the fund.
17: Democrats accused President Trump of attempting to create a slush fund for his supporters. A popular weight loss drug will soon be more accessible to Medicare patients.
21: GLP-1 weight loss drugs will be available for Medicare patients for $50 a month beginning July 1st. Centers for Medicare and Medicaid Services Administrator Dr. Mehmet Oz says the weight loss drugs prescribed by doctors can help lower downstream conditions connected to obesity.
17: Fox's Jared Halpern, America's listening to Fox News.
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32: It's time to take another look at the weather on the North Coast for today. More partly to mostly cloudy skies will be continuing on the North Coast going into this evening, and areas of patchy fog will be returning overnight going into the start of Wednesday. More light and variable winds will be coming in out of the northwest, increasing back to 10 miles an hour for tomorrow, and lows this evening will once again be from 45 to 55 degrees. That is another look at the weather for Tuesday, the 2nd of June. It's time now for the Dogs on Death Row report from the Humboldt County Animal Shelter, brought to you courtesy of Compass Community Credit Union. Now let's check in with Rob Patton about some of the animals that are up for adoption this week.
33: Great to talk to you this week again with some great adoptable dogs. I love all three of these dogs. I think you would too. Let me run them by you real quick. First, there's Polly. Polly, we think, is about 4 years old. She's a boxer mix. Real happy girl. Loves people, loves going on walks, and she loves to carry a toy around in her mouth. probably a good ball dog, too. So consider Polly, if you like boxers. Second, consider Andromeda. Now, she's a beautiful dog. She's about a year old, spayed female. She's a pit bull mix with something a little leaner and taller. She's tan and white. Just a lovely dog. Real mild-mannered sweetheart. She enjoys car rides. She likes playing with toys. And she almost poses for a picture. She sits in a real stately way and just looks at you. And just sweet, though, and loves cuddles. So consider Andromeda. And third, consider Bagel. Bagel's about 8 months old. He's a red and white Alaskan husky, maybe a mix, maybe not, big guy. Neutered male, only 8 months old, but he's already about 65 pounds. He's sweet, he's gentle, just a big youngster. Takes treats real nicely, and he loves other dogs. But count on this, he's going to grow. He's going to be a big boy. So consider those three. They're all sweet dogs. You know, we also have many cats here. We've even got a couple ducks here. And you can see every one of them if you go to our website, 24PetConnect.com, or come by the airport in McKinleyville and see them for yourself. 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
6: 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Investing involves risk. Consult a financial advisor before making any investment decision.
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8: When you drive out the tax base, you drive out the wealthy, you drive out the investors, then the city and the state and the government can take over. That's exactly what he wants. He wants a city filled with Section 8. That's essentially the dream that he's promising for New York City. For all these young people that voted for him because they thought rent was going to be cheaper and they were going to have fast free buses. No, what you're going to get is you're going to get a city filled with Section 8 housing. So I hope that you like that idealistic dream that you saw on Instagram or TikTok, because that's not what you're going to get, my friends. You're going to get exactly what communism, Marxism, socialism brings you. Take a look at Cuba. Take a look at Venezuela. Take a look at any of the many countries where all of this has failed. And that's going to be your future, especially if you keep electing people like Mamdani across this country.
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19: The World Cup starts in less than 2 weeks, and venues throughout the country where games will be played continue to make final security preparations. The FBI office in Atlanta recently held a news conference about its goals. Special Agent in Charge, Marlo Graham.
20: FBI personnel have been preparing for months alongside our partners, local, state, and federal, to ensure the games will be safe.
19: One main focus, the threat posed by drones.
20: Temporary flight restrictions will be enforced during the events. Illegal drone operations may result in fines up to $100,000.
19: Assistant Special Agent in Charge Sean Matthews says bomb squads and SWAT teams will be taking care of things on the ground.
0: And we'll be downtown during all matches and fan days.
19: Atlanta will host a total of 8 games beginning on June 15th, including a tournament semifinal on July 15th. Kevin Uretsky, Fox News.
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0: 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We have a special with the fish fillet. It comes with rice and beans and tortillas. We have a really good Cajun shrimp with potato and corn. Very buttery and delicious. Come down to try it. Luis's Mexican restaurant in Myrtletown and now in Lolita.
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1: It was famous actor Tom Clancy who said, "Nothing is as real as a dream. Your world may change, but your dream will not. Responsibilities will not erase it, and duties cannot obscure it. Because when a dream is within you, no one can take it away." But is it enough just to have a dream? No, it must be followed by action and prayer. How much? A wise man once said, "When given a task, work hard as if everything depends on you, and pray hard as if everything depends on God." And with those two working together, you can do anything. Have a dream, hard work, prayer. I'm Jerry Stewart, and that was One Moment in America.
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6: It's June 2nd, and this is your Fox Daily Snapshot. Today is National Rocky Road Day. Go ahead, indulge in two scoops of this delicious ice cream treat featuring nuts, mini marshmallows, and chunks of semi-sweet chocolate. Also on this day in 1979, Pope John Paul II becomes the first pontiff to visit a communist country. Millions of people line the streets of Warsaw as the Pope began his nine-day trip to his native Poland. If you've been to a wedding, you've heard this. Felix Mendelssohn's wedding march is used at a wedding for the first time in 1847, but it was the wedding of Victoria, Princess Royal, and Prince Frederick William of Prussia in 1858 that made the work world famous. American singer-songwriter guitarist Bo Diddley died on this day in 2008 at the age of 79. I'm CJ Papa, and that's your Fox Daily Snapshot.
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1: A senior living community in Omaha, Nebraska is in big trouble after they banned grandmas from decorating their commons area with Christmas ornaments. It happened at Millard Manor Senior Apartments run by Housing and Urban Development. Residents were told that Christmas decorations, including nativity scenes, violated the rules. Now, a few years ago, this same group banned the elderly from gathering on the property for a Bible study. The American Center for Law and Justice is representing some of the residents. They say the law is very clear. The Fair Housing Act bans discrimination on the basis of religion. Singling out nativity scenes is discrimination. The ACLJ says they will take action if the hostility against Christians is not remedied. As their attorney said, the Constitution does not take off for the holidays. You know, it sounds like that apartment complex is run by the management firm of Grinch, Gruber, and Scrooge. I have much more to say about this at Todd Dollars
3: and Road. Construction work continues throughout the year, weather permitting and sometimes weather related. Humboldt County Public Works reminds you to be cautious while driving in construction zones or where there's roadside maintenance. Bridge work is scheduled on Highway 101 at the southbound Tompkins Hill Road on and off ramps. This work will be occurring Monday the 1st of June and Tuesday the 2nd between the hours of 7 a.m. to 4 p.m. Full southbound closures will be in effect, so drivers will need to use alternate routes. Bridge work will also be occurring at the Eureka Slough Bridge. Starting on Wednesday the 3rd of June, there will be a southbound lane closure in effect from 9 a.m. to 1 p.m. And road slip-out repair will be occurring along North Bank Road between Reserve Road and Azalea Avenue. This work will be going on Mondays through Fridays from 7 a.m. to 5 p.m. Drivers will need to use an alternate route. Humboldt County Public Works shares that many road workers are injured throughout the year by unsafe and inattentive drivers. Please keep your eyes on the road and always drive safely.
4: 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Law professors Robert McKenzie and David Reese integrated artificial intelligence tools into their entrepreneurship clinic. A big takeaway is that different AI products lead to wildly different results. Their experience dispels the notion that AI responses can replace independent judgment. They asked students how they were using AI in their legal work. The responses range from not at all to, I start all of my case law research on ChatGPT. The professors say they're confident their students will be better off operating somewhere between those extremes. Over the semester, they demonstrated how AI could enhance the speed and quality of work, as well as the dangers of outsourcing research and judgment to AI tools. Although the generally available tools were more likely to generate an answer, they were also more prone to providing unreliable outputs. And that's the Bloomberg Small Business Report.
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12: 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Each year, Nielsen releases its Black Diverse Intelligence Report for a look at the latest trends for black audiences. This year's report shows that black viewers continue to dominate traditional TV viewership and remain a big driver of success for content across platforms. But advertisers might be missing out on this when their commercials don't reflect audience diversity.
13: From a business perspective, having unmet consumer demand spells opportunity.
12: That's Charlene Polite-Corley. She's VP of Inclusive Insights at Nielsen. We spoke about where black viewers are engaging the most.
13: TV is still very much king. This audience averaged 5 hours more a week with live television engagement compared to the average U.S. Viewer. And we're also the most likely to tune in live and engage social media, you know, during that time. So it's not just tuning in to experience the content. It's also tuning in to drive the conversation around the content.
12: Blake Corley also mentions live sports as a major contributor to black viewership. I'm Bloomberg's Justin Milliner on the Black Business Beat.
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4: SHN consulting engineers and geologists of Eureka bring you this earthquake information report. Previous week's earthquake information was compiled from the Berkeley Seismographic Center and the USGS and is brought to you by SHN. A 1.8 earthquake was recorded off the southern Oregon coast near Pistol River last week, and in California, 2.4 and 2.2 earthquakes were recorded just offshore of McKinleyville. Inland, a 2.8 earthquake was recorded northeast of Red Bluff, and a 2.2 and a 3.4 earthquake occurred near Redding. 6 earthquakes were recorded offshore in southern Humboldt, ranging from a magnitude 2.0 to a 3.0. 4 earthquakes were recorded in the region near SHN's Willits office, and small earthquakes also were recorded near Fort Bragg, Point Arena, and Healdsburg. Finally, out of the 217 earthquakes in the Geisel geothermal area last week, the largest one recorded was a magnitude 2.6. SHN is proud to bring you this earthquake information. It's time to take another look at the weather on the North Coast for today. More partly to mostly cloudy skies will be continuing on the North Coast going into this evening, and areas of patchy fog will be returning overnight going into the start of Wednesday. More light and variable winds will be coming in out of the northwest, increasing back to 10 miles an hour for tomorrow, and lows this evening will once again be from 45 to 55 degrees. That is another look at the weather for Tuesday, the 2nd of June.
8: Elon Musk's empire is about to get even bigger. A shell company linked to the world's richest person, WIT Tech, has acquired more than 6,000 acres of land outside Houston, Texas, where it's believed Musk plans to build his planned Terafab AI computer chip plant. Uber setting a usage cap for its employees to $1,500 a month on some AI coding tools, trying to manage the runaway expense of using AI. Meantime, demand for all things AI-related helped the Dow, the Nasdaq, and the S&P to all close at fresh record highs today, despite no update on U.S. talks with Iran about extending a ceasefire deal there or reopening the Strait of Hormuz. At the close, the Dow up 229 points, nearly 0.5% higher. The Nasdaq added 7, the S&P up 10, and oil at around $94 a barrel. And Amazon announcing the dates of its annual summertime Prime Day sales this year, June 23rd through the 26th. Tom Busby, Bloomberg Radio.
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17: Anthony Mantova with your community comment, talking about a tale of two types of ticks. Social media have many people out in the woods and on family farms showing dramatic invasions of ticks. Show massive animals such as moose that are completely covered in the parasites. What are clearly little boxes with a great many ticks crawling out of them, appearing in Canada and the United States. When there is a clear line between legacy and social media reporting, when there is a difference between what Google assures you is true versus what a multitude of people on social media are reporting, the only way to wrap your mind around what is really going on is to pay close attention the bigger this divide gets, because somebody is lying. It's a nice bonus when the truth can boost ratings, but legacy media has way more tools for holding your attention than reporting truth. As legacy media turns over more of its daily reporting and analysis to AI generators, expect the truthiness to greatly diminish. Basic logic suggests that AI news reporting will conserve resources. Usually getting to the truth of a matter is more expensive than other means of holding your attention. Given the high number of forest and farm videos from social media accounts that have nothing obvious in common, I lean toward this tick invasion being a man-made calamity. The history has come out. The CIA had a leading role in a creation of Lyme disease. A World Economic Weasel went on record publicly calling for the need to inflict a pathogen that would make you and I allergic to red meat. And ticks are a great delivery mechanism for it. Once a tick bites and gives you the alpha-gal syndrome, you will never be able to eat red meat again. If you do, you will break out in nasty red blotches on your face and become very sick. The motive is almost too easy, as Bill Gates is heavily invested in farmland, creating lab-based meats that come from chemicals and plant matter. So the more people not eating red meat and choosing fake meat instead, the more money Gates makes. If Gates is responsible, did this special interest group bribe legacy media to stay silent? Bribery in media happens a lot, and it's one of the missing pieces that people forget. For example, big windmill paying off local Humboldt environmentalist wackos to stay silent. All it takes to shut up a reporter is cash. If I'm correct, then eventually the media will have to take some proper ownership of the narrative, and maybe by the end of this year or next, a story will likely come out about some rogue scientific program that might have dropped skyboxes with billions of ticks over Canada and parts of the USA. But don't worry, experts will say that statistically your chances of getting bit are low, and there is a brand new medicine you can take if a bite happened. On the other hand, legacy media and Google are telling us that massive ticks this year is the fault of none other than global warming. The point of today's comment, it's not to prove or disprove what's going on with the ticks. It's simply to show how a society can be given two narratives without a real clue, which is true.
16: Community comment. The opinions expressed are those of the commentator and not necessarily those of KINS-FM, Blue Lake, California.
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0: attack averted. I'm Lisa Lucera, Fox News. The U.S. military says it successfully defeated attempted attacks by Iran across the Middle East.
21: U.S. Central Command says Iran launched several ballistic missiles toward regional neighbors. However, all failed to hit their intended targets, explaining two Iranian missiles fired at Kuwait fell short or broke apart en route, and three missiles launched at Bahrain were immediately intercepted. U.S. forces also shot down three one-way attack drones launched by Iran towards civilian mariners that were rightfully transitioning regional waters. The agency goes on to say it conducted self-defense strikes on an Iranian military ground control station on Kashim Island, noting no U.S. personnel were harmed, and forces remain vigilant and ready to defend against unwarranted Iranian aggression during the ongoing ceasefire.
0: Fox's Kristen Goodwin. This comes as President Trump says talks with Iran continue. A handful of states holding primaries tonight. In California, people are casting votes for governor. Well, there's a primary battle for mayor of Los Angeles.
22: Democratic incumbent Karen Bass is fighting to keep her job, pushing back on claims that California's largest city has deteriorated under her watch. She's locked in a tight race with former reality TV star Spencer Pratt, who has gained popularity and outraised Bass in a last-minute push.
0: Fox's Jonathan Hunt in New Jersey, where polls closed about an hour ago. Democrat Rebecca Bennett has won the Democratic primary in the 7th Congressional District. She'll face Republican Tom Kaine Jr. in November. Kaine has missed numerous House votes due to an undisclosed illness. He released a statement today saying he would be back to work soon. President Trump has tapped Federal Housing Finance Director Bill Pulte as the Acting Director of National Intelligence, replacing Tulsi Gabbard, who resigned last month after her husband's cancer diagnosis. 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

0: charge and shoulder all the weight of the nation's problems. That's up to us. We the people. We're the sovereign. 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

0: 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I just have this thing about bugs, period, and as long as I've had 707, I have not had bugs. So there we go.
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3: Fox News, I'm Ted Linder. The Supreme Court's going to allow Alabama to use a congressional map favoring Republicans in this year's elections. The decision blocks a lower court ruling that said the redistricting plan intentionally discriminates against black people. The justices granted the state's emergency appeal to use a map it adopted 3 years ago that has a majority black population in just one of its seven congressional districts. The White House Correspondents Association has rescheduled its annual dinner for July 24th. This after April's shooting targeting President Trump. Fox's Jackie Heinrich reports it'll be held at the Waldorf Astoria in Washington.
4: It'll be considerably smaller than our regular venue. It was just the simplest choice to throw something together in 5 weeks' time that usually takes us a year.
3: The suspected shooter has been charged with trying to assassinate the president. 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
5: Here's a look at your weather on the North Coast for our overnight hours. It's looking like we've got a bit of fog rolling in around 11 p.m. Otherwise, we've got cloudy conditions for the evening, temperatures in the low 50s, and a bit of a breeze blowing in from the northwest at about 5 miles per hour, which should settle out later on in the evening. For the morning, that fog should persist until about 8 a.m. Otherwise, partly sunny conditions with temperatures in the low 60s, with a bit of a breeze blowing in from the northwest at about 5 to 8 miles in the afternoon. And that's a look at your weather here on the North Coast.
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11: 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We got Obento Sushi and Timeout Sports Bar in Eureka. 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
14: Welcome back to the Lars Larson Show. It's a pleasure to be with you. Think about this. Ferraris, Lamborghinis, and Kobe Bryant sneakers, all bought with your tax dollars by a man with six prior fraud convictions who never spent a single day in prison. Should repeat fraud convicts ever see the light of day? CBS News reporting in a secret federal law enforcement warehouse in Southern California, dozens of Ferraris, Lamborghinis, and stacks of converted sports memorabilia, things like Mickey Mantle rookie cards and game-worn Kobe Bryant sneakers, offer a modest testament to the mountains of taxpayer money being illegally diverted through fraud. By some government estimates, at least $500 billion is lost to fraud schemes every year. Other sources say the real number is over $1 trillion. Now, a couple of weeks ago, I told you that when they had that fraud summit at the White House, some of the staffers there said, if we could end most of the fraud that's occurring in government programs, we might be able to actually balance the federal budget. Well, think about the numbers. If the real figure is over $1 trillion and the federal budget is currently about $2 trillion out of balance, that is, we spend more, our federal government spends more than we take in. A guy by the name of Paul Randall, convicted of diverting more than $270 million in taxpayer funds in one of the largest California Medicaid fraud schemes in the state's history, was out on bond awaiting sentencing on another federal fraud charge, one of six prior fraud convictions, when he started the latest scheme. Obviously, there's a breakdown of the criminal justice system. If this guy was able to have six convictions and never did any actual prison time, that was the comment of Bill Asaley, who is the top federal prosecutor in Los Angeles. Haywood Talcove, who consults with the government on tracking illicit funds, projects that about 70% of the $1 trillion lost annually ends up in the hands of transnational criminal gangs. And then you wonder why we're all so worried about having people come into the country illegally. To your calls now. Let's start with Bill in New Jersey. Hey, Bill, welcome to the program. What's on your mind?
15: Hi, thanks for taking the call. It's about the detention center in Newark, New Jersey.
14: Yep, I know the one you're talking about.
15: Right. It turns out Tom Holman paid a visit. He went in the cafeteria, ordered the food they did. He says there's nothing wrong with it. He also says there's no hunger strike.
14: It's no, there were apparently, Bill, there were a few people out of hundreds of people at the detention center who were complaining that they weren't getting the right kind of ethnic food that they wanted. And I think the comment from Mark Wayne Mullen, the head of DHS, was, this is not the Holiday Inn. You don't get your choice of food. If you want to have your own native food, hop on a plane, go back to your native country. You can get all of your own native food at that point. Do you think that's the appropriate response?
15: Sure, that would be, right.
14: I mean, because
15: I also found out they said it's on private land by a private contractor, so they're looking about something like in Dallas, they're using that. That's the fulcrum?
14: Yep.
15: For lawsuits.
14: Well, except, you know, Bill, I know that it's controversial to have private contractors supply things, whether it's prisons, whether it's detention centers or whatever, but frankly, I like the arrangement because if the government sets something up and it has government employees, it's in a government-owned building, then it's very difficult to change it. On the other hand, if you set out specific criteria for a private contractor to provide the detention center, perhaps even to provide the food service and things like that, if you're not happy with the service, you can change. And that's the way we do it in the private sector. I mean, if you've got, say, a janitorial crew that comes to your office building every day or every night and cleans the place up, and then one day you say, hey, the cleanup crew is doing a bad job. You say, great, we'll go out and we'll entertain bids from their competitors. I mean, I think that's a better arrangement. And it was the thing that bothered me all those years ago when they set up the TSA and they said, we're going to have a government-provided Transportation Security Administration. And I said, why don't we do this with the private sector? There are private sector companies that do some of the airports in America. And when people said, no, it's got to be a government agency. I said, if it's a government agency, you'll never be able to fire these people, even if they're bad at what they do. But if you have a private company, at the minute they're not performing up to snuff, you let them go, you terminate their contract, and move on to the next provider. Doesn't that make sense?
15: Sure does. Except they're using it as a fulcrum to sue, so we'll see what happens there.
14: Well, they can try. They can sue all they want, but I don't know. Good luck to them. Let's go to Paul. Hey, Paul, thanks for listening on KIDO. What's on your mind?
16: Thank you for taking my call. You had a broadcast early on already that talked about somebody that said he came in over the border by declaring amnesty. And then he switched.
14: Claimed asylum.
16: He decided he wasn't gay after all.
14: Yeah, he said he was gay to get asylum in the United States, and then he

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3: This is a Fox News alert. I'm Sue Guzman. Polls are closed in California, where primary voters are choosing a mayor and who will move forward in the race for governor. In Iowa tonight, Republican Congresswoman Ashley Hinson has won her party's nomination for U.S. Senate.
4: Full speed, no hesitation, no holding back. But it has been such an honor to visit with supporters of all 99 counties in this state. I can tell you, guess what? I have been to all of them.
3: State lawmaker Josh Turek won on the Democratic side. The seat's being vacated by Republican Senator Joni Ernst. Florida inmate put to death 3 decades after killing a baby.
5: Andrew Richard Lucard was executed for the 1997 killing of his girlfriend's infant daughter, Gabrielle Henshaw. After murdering the 5-month-old, he threw the body into a pond.
3: Fox's Tom Graham. 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
6: Look at your weather on the north coast for our overnight hours. It's looking like we've got a bit of fog rolling in around 11 p.m. Otherwise, we've got cloudy conditions for the evening, temperatures in the low 50s, and a bit of a breeze blowing in from the northwest at about 5 miles per hour, which should settle out later on in the evening. For the morning, that fog should persist until about 8 a.m. Otherwise, partly sunny conditions with temperatures in the low 60s, with a bit of a breeze blowing in from the northwest at about 5 to 8 miles in the afternoon. And that's a look at your weather here on the north coast.
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0: Did you know that controlled or prescribed burns are an important tool to reduce the impacts of wildfires, including smoke? Prescribed fires generally produce less smoke and reduce the risk of out-of-control wildfires.
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2: This is a Fox News alert. I'm Ted Lindner. Primary voters in California are choosing a mayor and who will move forward for governor. In Iowa, Republican Congresswoman Ashley Hinson has won her party's nomination for U.S. Senate. She says opponent State Representative Josh Turek has his priorities wrong.
3: He would mean more taxes, fewer jobs, higher prices, less certainty. He puts illegals before Americans, before Iowans. Criminals before victims.
2: President Trump endorsed Hinson, and Turek defeated State Senator Zach Walls for the Democratic primary. The White House Correspondents Association rescheduling its annual dinner for July 24th after April's shooting targeting President Trump.
4: It'll be considerably smaller than our regular venue. It was just the simplest choice to throw something together in 5 weeks' time that usually takes us a year.
2: Fox's Jackie Heinrich. 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
5: Here's a look at your weather on the North Coast for our overnight hours. It's looking like we've got a bit of fog rolling in around 11 p.m. Otherwise, we've got cloudy conditions for the evening, temperatures in the low 50s, and a bit of a breeze blowing in from the northwest at about 5 miles per hour, which should settle out later on in the evening. For the morning, that fog should persist until about 8 a.m. Otherwise, partly sunny conditions with temperatures in the low 60s, with a bit of a breeze blowing in from the northwest at about 5 to 8 miles in the afternoon. And that's a look at your weather here on the North Coast.
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13: St. Bernard's Alyssa Boham leads with a smile and hard work. 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
17: Welcome back to the Lars Larson Show. Well, six major states are having primary elections today. It's going to be a big one when we see the results finally. So I thought in anticipation of that result, I wanted to talk to our friend John Tillman, who's a political strategist, CEO of the Hall of Giants, and author of The Political Vice. John, welcome back to the program.
18: Great to be with you, Lars. Thanks for having me. What a big day for Democrats in particular, amusingly.
17: Well, and in fact, one of the things I'm anticipating is I'm watching California from a distance. I lived there as a little kid for a couple of years. But other than that, I have no real connection to California. But if you look at what's going on, is it possible we're going to end up with, in the governor's race, two Democrats running in the November general? Or are we likely to get a Democrat and a Republican, or maybe even, I kind of doubt it's going to be Bianco and Hilton as the two, you know, the two candidates. But what are we looking at there, first of all?
18: Well, if it was the two Republicans, Steve Hilton and Bianco, that finished 1 and 2 and thus went on to the runoff, or went on to the general election. Just for, so your listeners know, the way it's a jungle primary, top two move on regardless of party affiliation. So as you've pointed out rightly, it could be two Democrats, two Republicans, or it could be split. And the Democrats did this because they thought it gave them an advantage. But their incompetence in governance, both at the state level and, of course, in L.A., has now made it possible for a Republican, Steve Hilton, to possibly slip in there. And Bianco even has a chance. And, of course, the polling on these races is very tough because it's very small turnout relative to the general election turnout. And these elections are all about who turns out. And it's entirely possible. I think we could see some surprises in L.A.
17: Well, in fact, why don't we talk about the L.A. mayor's race? Because that one really has me fascinated, because you've got a guy who had his house burned down to the Palisades fire, and he apparently took that as the incentive to jump in, and L.A. could end up with its first Republican mayor eventually.
18: Yeah, it would be amazing. There's three candidates. Yeah, there's three candidates, the incumbent Karen Bass, former congressman, former communist, or perhaps a current communist, but spent her, you know, she's been criticizing Spencer Pratt for having been a 20-year-old reality TV star and thus unqualified. And he's got a great comeback, which is, yeah, that's what I was doing when I was young and dumb at 20. You were training to be a communist agitator and revolutionary in Cuba, of all places. So I think he wins on that one. And it's been so fun watching Spencer's team and the people associated with him just hammering with these viral ads that I'm sure many of your listeners have seen, and the other two candidates just have nothing to come back with. It's really extraordinary. And it shows you that maybe, you know, we've been wondering, when do the Democrats start wising up and voting for common sense governance? Apparently it's when there's poop on the streets and people are shooting up dogs to test their fentanyl before they take it themselves, which Spencer Pratt has been pointing out very ably.
17: Well, and in fact, I love those ads because I know that they're using a lot of AI to create these things very quickly, but they're very much on point. They're kind of snarky. I'm going to vote for Karen Bass because I like to be able to step on needles when I go to the beach, or I don't care whether or not I keep my job or whether my house burns down or not. I mean, they're very clever and they go viral almost immediately, and they can't cost an awful lot to put together, do they?
18: No, they don't. And one of the things he's covering a lot of bases with those ads. He's covering a concept in politics when you're trying to win over the other team's voters who are kind of on the edge, is called permission-based marketing. And what that means is you have to give permission to this person who normally votes for the other team to actually consider voting for the opposition. And they've done a really, really good job with those ads where they show suburban moms and dads, and they're kind of all sheepishly, secretly going, I'm going to vote for Spencer. And then they self-confess to each other. And it's like they all found each other at a bordello. You know, oh, my God, what are you doing in the bordello? Well, what are you doing in the bordello? Well, we're all here to vote for Spencer Pratt. It's hilarious and really well done.
17: Well, in fact, some of that same phenomena happened during Trump's first and second and third runs, didn't it? Where there were people who were backing Trump, but they didn't want to say it out loud because they were afraid of how their friends might react. And then it turned out some of their friends were voting for Trump as well.
18: It's hilarious to say that. I live in a primarily, about at the time, 2016, probably 65% Republican, and I'm fairly well known in my very tiny town of 500 people. And I had my Trump signs out in 2016. And then when the Billy Bush thing happened, I was like, oh, my God, this is do I have the courage to keep those signs out? And I'm like, I'm going to keep those signs out because it was, BS the way the whole thing played out. And I found a lot of people really did not care for me voting for Trump. And they told me good and hard. But what was fun after the election, Lars, is all the people that came up to me, I got to tell you, I voted for Trump, too. But they wouldn't tell me that until he won.
17: Hey, let's talk about the other states. Iowa, Montana, New Jersey, New Mexico, and South Dakota. Any of those that stand out in particular for you?
18: I think what's really going to be interesting is whether Fenstra, who is Trump's pick in Iowa, becomes the Republican nominee against, I think it's Land, who's the state comptroller for the Democrats, who's running unopposed, to replace the two-term Kim Reynolds, who's chosen not to run for a third term. And I've gotten to know Governor Reynolds. She's been an extraordinarily successful governor, has really taken Iowa, which had been a swing state 10 or 15 years ago, into a solid red state. And the Democrats feel very optimistic they can be competitive there. I am skeptical of that. Off-year elections are always more competitive for the party out of the presidential power. So we'll see how that one goes. That's going to be particularly interesting. I think another interesting race is the 7th congressional district, where Thomas Keene is the Republican holding that. And he's been ill and has missed a lot of votes, and the Democrats feel they've got a competitive chance there, although he's been very successful at managing the nature of New Jersey politics. I think that's a very interesting race. And then there's the primary for governor in South Dakota to see who goes there. I think it'll be interesting. And then Steve Daines has chosen not to run for reelection in the Senate in Montana, so you're going to have an open seat up there. And even though Montana is one of the most red states presidentially, it isn't all that long ago they had John Tester as a U.S. senator. So a lot of people think that could be a competitive race in the fall.
17: I mean, anybody who's hoping for

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1: This is a Fox News alert. I'm Sue Guzman. Ballot counting underway in six states where primaries were held Tuesday, including California. Congresswoman Ashley Hinson has won the Republican nomination for Senate in Iowa, slamming her opponent, Democratic State Representative Josh Turek.
2: He would mean more taxes, fewer jobs, higher prices, less certainty.
1: Senate seat currently held by Republican Joni Ernst, who's retiring. Trump-backed Republican Randy Feenstra lost a five-way Iowa race for governor. In New Mexico, Democrat Deb Haaland and Republican Gregory Hull won Tuesday's New Mexico primary and advanced to the November election. And in New Jersey, incumbent Democrat Senator Cory Booker will face Justin Murphy, who won the New Jersey Republican Senate primary. America's listening to Fox News.
3: Look at your weather on the North Coast for our overnight hours. It's looking like we've got a bit of fog rolling in around 11 p.m. Otherwise, we've got cloudy conditions for the evening, temperatures in the low 50s, and a bit of a breeze blowing in from the northwest at about 5 miles per hour, which should settle out later on in the evening. For the morning, that fog should persist until about 8 a.m. Otherwise, partly sunny conditions with temperatures in the low 60s, with a bit of a breeze blowing in from the northwest at about 5 to 8 miles in the afternoon. And that's a look at your weather here on the North Coast.
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4: We are Red Eye Radio. He's Eric Cronin. I'm Gary McNamara. So, for the L.A. mayor's race, you say that the New York Times and...
5: And Fox News both calling it for Bass.
4: Calling it for Bass, even though, again... Pratt has what 29.5%, so the runoff is
5: right.
4: Would be coming right.
5: Right, yeah, yep. It is, in fact, they're both saying advances to the reelection runoff. So,
4: right, so it's 36.5% for Bass and Pratt, 29.5% with 53% of the votes in, and Hilton's still leading with 54% of the vote in, 26.9%. To Bashir's 25.7%. So if it stays that way, they're both in the runoff.
5: Yeah, right.

0: With so much changing so quickly now, you need to know. KINS 106.3 is your local news station. 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
1: News. I'm Ted Lindner. Los Angeles Mayor Karen Bass has advanced to a November runoff election in her bid for a second term. More than a dozen candidates facing off in an all-party primary in the mayor's race. Since no candidates on track to earn more than 50% of the vote, the top two finishers move on to a runoff this fall. Currently in second place is Republican former reality TV star Spencer Pratt. In Iowa, Republican Congresswoman Ashley Hinson has won her party's nomination for U.S. Senate. She says opponent State Representative Josh Turek has his priorities wrong.
2: He would mean more taxes, fewer jobs, higher prices, less certainty. He puts illegals before Americans, before Iowans, criminals before victims.
1: President Trump endorsed Hinson. Turek defeated Democrat State Senator Zach Walls in the primary. 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
3: Here's a look at your weather on the North Coast for our overnight hours. It's looking like we've got a bit of fog rolling in around 11 p.m. Otherwise, we've got cloudy conditions for the evening, temperatures in the low 50s, and a bit of a breeze blowing in from the northwest at about 5 miles per hour, which should settle out later on in the evening. For the morning, that fog should persist until about 8 a.m. Otherwise, partly sunny conditions with temperatures in the low 60s, with a bit of a breeze blowing in from the northwest at about 5 to 8 miles in the afternoon. And that's a look at your weather here on the North Coast.
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It happens, right? Wood rats are very common here in Humboldt County, but when they got into our house, into our walls, into our attic, down underneath our house, that was not good. Our cat was killing them, but could not keep up. 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
12: St. Bernard's Alyssa Boham leads with a smile and hard work. She is president of the senior class, a critical member of ASB and the National Honor Society, and president of S Club. From feeding the hungry to remodeling the training room, Alyssa is a difference maker. A competitor and star athlete in soccer, basketball, and track, she's a league champion, section champion, NorCal champion, and a state champion. Alyssa will thrive in college as a track athlete while majoring in diagnostic medical sonography at OIT. We are proud of you. We are one family.
13: 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I'd like to thank the Humboldt County Office of Education for co-sponsoring this abuse awareness campaign, because the truth works.
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1: This is a Fox News alert. I'm Ted Lindner. Los Angeles Mayor Karen Bass has advanced to a November runoff in her bid for a second term. More than a dozen candidates facing off in an all-party primary in the mayor's race. Since no candidates on track to earn more than 50% of the vote, the top two finishers move on to a runoff. Currently in second place, Republican former reality TV star Spencer Pratt. In Iowa, Republican Congressman Ashley Hinson has won her party's nomination for U.S. Senate. She talked about her opponent, State Representative Josh Turek.
2: He would mean more taxes, fewer jobs, higher prices, less certainty. He puts illegals before Americans, before Iowans, criminals before victims.
1: Turek defeated Democrat State Senator Zach Walls in the primary. In New Jersey, Justin Murphy won the Republican Party's nomination for Senate. He'll take on Democrat Cory Booker. America's listening to Fox News.
3: Look at your weather on the North Coast for our overnight hours. It's looking like we've got a bit of fog rolling in around 11 p.m. Otherwise, we've got cloudy conditions for the evening, temperatures in the low 50s, and a bit of a breeze blowing in from the northwest at about 5 miles per hour, which should settle out later on in the evening. For the morning, that fog should persist until about 8 a.m. Otherwise, partly sunny conditions with temperatures in the low 60s, with a bit of a breeze blowing in from the northwest at about 5 to 8 miles in the afternoon. And that's a look at your weather here on the North Coast.
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0: Heffy, and I love 707 Pest Solutions. Recently, I have moved into a new place. I saw some spiders, and so I called them immediately, and they do their thing, and now I have not seen one bug at all. I don't want any kind of spider at all. I just have this thing about bugs, period, and as long as I've had 707, I have not had bugs. So there we go.
1: 707.

0: The Ruth Lake Community Service District wants to keep invasive mussels out of Ruth Lake because they will have an effect on Humboldt drinking water. What that means for you is if you have a water craft with ballast tanks or components that cannot be fully drained, your craft will be under a 30-day quarantine before entering in Ruth Lake. This is a joint collaboration from the Ruth Lake Community Service District and the Humboldt Bay Municipal Water District. 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

0: CBS acknowledged that he would say provocative things, and he won, and he got his back pay. Rest in peace, Don Imus. You're a hero. 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
1: The Humboldt Republican Party presents another important event in American history in celebration of our 250th birthday.
2: Black Tuesday was one of the most devastating days in American financial history. On October 29th of 1929, panic swept through New York Stock Exchange as millions of investors rushed to sell their stocks. Prices collapsed, wiping out fortunes and causing widespread fear about the economy. Many banks, businesses, and ordinary citizens lost enormous amounts of money. The crash marked the beginning of the Great Depression, a severe economic downturn that lasted through much of the 30s. Even though over 97% of Americans watched the stock market crash from the sidelines and didn't own stock, millions of Americans lost jobs, homes, and savings during this financial period. Black Tuesday revealed the dangers of uncontrolled speculation and changed the way the United States government regulated the banks and the stock market in the years that followed.
1: This important event in American history is presented by the Humboldt County Elections Department.
3: Hello, my friend. I knew you were coming.
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15: Last night, Iran struck out against multiple U.S. locations in their neighboring Arab countries there, Bahrain, Kuwait, and whatever. It didn't do much damage, honestly. They were swatted out of the sky. But they basically broke the ceasefire yesterday, which sort of opens the door for the American forces there to, well, put the hammer down if they wish to. This is a time when the talks have ended as well. We shall see. We're keeping an eye on the president, who has a very tight schedule today, no public appearances. Now, this comes right on the heels of Secretary of State Marco Rubio facing questions in the Senate Foreign Relations Committee yesterday about most

On wintry nights when the north wind blows and churns at the mighty sea, I bow my head and thank the Lord.

0: KINS News and Information time is 5:49. Let's take a quick look at the weather on the North Coast for today. There's going to be areas of patchy fog lingering this morning, and then more mostly cloudy skies will be sticking around for much of the day today. There will be a brief period of partly cloudiness expected during the early afternoon, with more 5 to 10 mile per hour winds increasing up to 15 miles an hour later this afternoon. That is a quick look at the weather here on the North Coast.
1: 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My husband Chuck and I own Ayers Family Cremation in Eureka. It can be a tough business because we see a lot of sadness that could have been avoided if better choices had been made. Drunk driving is one of those choices that can have devastating effects, not only on the driver, but on the family, friends, and complete strangers. In 2021, 13,384 people died in alcohol-impaired driving traffic deaths, a 14% increase from 2020. These deaths were all preventable. All of us at Ayers Family Cremation implore you, please don't drink and drive.
2: Did you know the use of prescribed burning is an important tool to reduce the impacts of wildfires, including smoke? Hi, I'm Brian Wilson with the North Coast Air Quality Management District. Prescribed or controlled burns are conducted by the U.S. Forest Service, CAL FIRE, tribal nations, timber harvest companies, fire safe councils, and others. Because wildfires are unplanned and burn out of control, their smoke impacts are widespread and unpredictable. By contrast, prescribed fires are highly managed, less intense, smaller and slower moving than wildfires, and for these reasons, they generally produce less smoke.
3: I'm Charles Payne, and this is the Fox Business Report.
4: The major averages closed at records again yesterday, but stock futures are mixed this morning, and crude oil prices have nudged higher as investors monitor developments in the Iran conflict. Investors are also looking at the U.S. proposing new tariffs, at least 10% on dozens of partners. The U.S. is citing their alleged failure to address forced labor concerns. The tariffs aim to replace those struck down by the U.S. Supreme Court. GameStop is reporting an upbeat quarter. It was helped by its collectibles business. Overall sales were up 14% in the period. GameStop offered to buy eBay for $56 billion in stock and cash during the quarter, though eBay called the takeover proposal neither credible nor attractive. That's your Fox Business Report. I'm Ginny Coselda. Invested in you.
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0: Kelly Orchard's Apple a Day. 60 seconds on wisdom, success, and personal growth. Who do you think you are? The answer to that question isn't always pretty. I remember sharing with a friend the struggles I was having while operating my family radio station. She was a dear friend, but as a homemaker, she had no actual experience in the business world. We were friends of a different nature, and when it came to my business and professional life, she was naive. To her, my only real role was mother, just like hers. She was looking at me through the lens of whom she felt she was. We all agree that motherhood is a precious and invaluable role, but was my friend limiting what else she might become by thinking that her only contribution in life would be as wife and mother? I still see this dear old friend on occasion, and I am happy to say that she has grown into even more than she had imagined. Let go of who you think you are and become who you truly are. This has been Kelly Orchard's Apple a Day. Now, go out and be fruitful.
1: 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The investment in training and infrastructure has been significant, including the Albee Stadium reconstruction project. Unfortunately, the project has not been completed for this year's graduating class at Eureka High School. Fortuna High has graciously made Husky Field available for Eureka High's graduation on Friday, the 12th of June. 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

0: This is House Call for Health. College students facing mounting pressure to be perfect could increase their risk for mental health disorders. A new study finds students became increasingly perfectionistic between 1989 and 2024, which was partly fueled by social and economic factors like rising income inequality and slowing economic growth. Researchers examining data from over 300 studies conducted over a 35-year period and involving nearly 83,000 American, Canadian, and British college students. Results showed more burdensome behaviors that stem from perfectionism have become increasingly common, including fear of failure, indecisiveness, and fear of being judged by others. The research noting those behaviors increased much faster than the motivation to set high standards and work hard to achieve them. The study appears in the journal Psychological Bulletin. For more health news, go to foxnewshealth.com. 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I'm Lisa Brady, Fox News.
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2: Hi, it's Marty Coelho for Community Comment, and today I'm talking about being a collector, or as my wife describes it, being a hoarder. Yeah, I resent my wife calling me a hoarder. I am not a hoarder. One of my best friends when I was 10, well, his mom was a hoarder. I'll never forget going over to their home, and everywhere in their house, through every hallway, there were stacks and stacks of magazines and newspapers, and they were all the way to the ceiling. It was a maze. Now, my buddy Tom was not a hoarder like his mom. No, he was a collector. He collected spiders, all types, but black widows and tarantulas were his favorites. I didn't mind his collection, except when his black widow mom gave birth and all the babies were crawling through the air holes in the top of the jar. I left pretty quickly. Now, hoarding is defined as a person who has a persistent difficulty in discarding or parting with possessions, regardless of their actual value, often resulting in excessive accumulation. I will add, more times than not, that what they are hoarding makes absolutely no sense and has no value. That's my opinion, though. As a collector. Then there are collectors. I'm a collector. Collectors are defined as a person who intentionally acquires and organizes items of interest, value, or significance, often following a theme or a category. And unlike a hoarder, a collector usually maintains their collection in an organized and purposeful way, not causing clutter or interfering with daily life. I guess after reading this, I'll have to say, honestly, I'm a collector, with some slight hoarding tendencies, since when you walk into my study where all my music is, you could trip on a few things. See, I collect music, and as music collectors know, there's no limit to how much music you can collect or even should collect. And I listen to everything I collect. Yeah, I'm a few thousand hours behind, but I swear, eventually I'm going to get to it. Music has great value, and woe is the person who disagrees with me. Music is my personal emotional coping mechanism. Without music, well, I would most likely be an undercover assassin for the CIA or some other nefarious governmental organization. Music soothes the soul. That is until you trip on it when you walk into your study. What do I enjoy most? The listening, the hunting, the organizing of music? I love it all. This has been Marty Coelho for Community Comment, and to all my fellow collectors out there, whether that be music, books, movies, figurines, vases, cars, and so much more, we are not hoarders. We are the great lovers of all things collectible, and this is what keeps us sane. The hoarders? Well, they were most likely former collectors whose spouses shamed them about their collections. See, there's consequences in trying to stop collectors from collecting. Best to remember that.
1: 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The opinions expressed are those of the commentator and not necessarily those of KINS FM, Blue Lake, California.
3: It's Jordan.
4: And Molly. And we're the ones firing up the pizzas here at Mojo Pizza in Oreck.
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8: President Trump wants to meet with Iran's supreme leader.
9: I'm Dave Anthony, Fox News. Mojtaba Khamenei was wounded in the first strikes in this conflict that killed his father, Iran's previous supreme leader. And as talks continue trying to work out a deal, the president tells the New York Post's Pod Force One podcast.
10: He is giving approval because that's the way it is, has been for a long, long time. His father and then him, I guess it's a succession. But we seem to be getting along quite well.
9: The president also confirms he did have a tense call with Israel's prime minister over the continued Israeli attacks on Hezbollah and Lebanon, saying at some point that must stop. Hezbollah fired more rockets into Israel today. And as Fox's Trey Inks reports from Tel Aviv, the U.S. and Iran have fought again.
11: Iran attacked Kuwait and Bahrain with missiles and drones. At least one person was killed and more than 60 wounded, in addition to significant damage caused to the international airport in Kuwait.
9: Iran also fired other missiles at Kuwait and Bahrain that were shot down, retaliating for a U.S. attack on an island in the Strait of Hormuz.
11: CENTCOM confirmed striking an Iranian military ground control station on the island and described the targeting as defensive in nature. Before that, U.S. forces also disabled an unladen oil tanker that was attempting to sail toward an Iranian port.
9: Now, they've been counting primary votes in six states. In California, Trump-backed Republican Steve Hilton is in the lead in the race for governor. Democrat Javier Becerra is in second so far.
12: There are lots of ballots left to be counted. It appears that we are on track to advance to November.
9: Now, the top two will face off in that election. That's the same in Los Angeles, where Mayor Karen Bass finished first in her primary. Spencer Pratt, a reality TV star, is second in the voting so far and confident.
13: I hope she's ready, you know, because I literally could not be more excited.
9: In Iowa, Republican Congresswoman Ashley Hinson and Democrat Josh Turek won Senate primaries. The winner will replace retiring GOP Senator Joni Ernst. 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
9: There is an empty cell on death row in Florida the morning after Andrew Lucart got a lethal injection after saying in his last words he's sorry and then he read a Bible verse.
18: He was executed after an extended stint on death row for the 1997 killing of his girlfriend's infant daughter, Gabrielle Henshaw. After murdering the five-month-old, he threw the body into a pond. This was Florida's eighth execution so far this year.
9: That's Fox's Tom Graham. There's anger overseas over a murder in England following a conviction there.
19: Protests on the streets of Southampton.
20: You got nothing coming, mate!
19: The anger follows the death of 18-year-old Henry Novak, killed in that city in December. His murderer, Vikram Digwa, who is Sikh, falsely told police he was the victim of a racist assault. Officers handcuffed Novak and refused to believe he'd been stabbed. The teenager repeatedly told them, "I can't breathe." Prime Minister Keir Starmer said he was sickened by police body cam footage. The UK's Home Secretary today accusing far-right activists of trying to stir up racial violence. Jonathan Savage, Fox News.
9: On Wall Street, the day after record highs, Dow futures are down, but NASDAQ futures are up slightly. The battle for hockey Stanley Cup started last night.
21: Carolina got off to a hot start, scoring the first two goals of the game, including one that came just 25 seconds in. It was back and forth after that, as the game remained tied at 4 in the third period. But Vegas ultimately got their golden goal.
0: Hurdle into the dot. It says it's back for Hurdle. He scores! Tomas Hurdle! And it's 5-4 Vegas!
21: The call on ABC. Tomas Hurdle with the go-ahead goal as Vegas wins it 5-4 to take the first game of the series. Tony Genualdo, Fox News.
9: Tonight, the NBA Finals start, the Knicks versus the Spurs. I'm Dave Anthony. This is Fox News.
2: 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Making false claims not only hurts the insurance companies, but also the community, because that cost gets passed on to you, the consumer. 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
25: 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With its Henderson Center location having been purchased already, today's opinion poll question takes a look at the primary location of the former Old Town Coffee and Chocolates in Old Town Eureka. And over half of voters yesterday said yes, they were surprised by the increased amount of seatbelt violations that have been reported on during recent enforcement periods. Be sure to vote on today's question by going to KINS1063.com.
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30: From the newsroom, Mike Sennett with Northern California News. Peter Colleen is at the local desk. 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Department of Homeland Security criticizing California's sanctuary policies after a triple homicide in Modesto. Joaquin Escado, an undocumented immigrant charged with the murder of two women and a two-week-old baby. DHS says Escado not turned over to ICE after a prior arrest. In Elk Grove, a crash kills two teens and two others are injured. The incident involved a stolen vehicle and a police pursuit. Three teens fled from police before the crash. It's election day in California. Top two vote getters in the gubernatorial race will head to the November election. And former Kings coach Rick Adelman, a Hall of Famer, has died. He was 79 years old. Mike Sennett with Northern California News. Up next, Peter Colleen at the local desk.
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32: Robbie Harrison, local and national track, wrestling, and football star, made it to the NFL and then came back home to help coach our Humboldt kids. This is St. Bernard's Principal Paul Shanahan celebrating track and field coaches across both Humboldt and Del Norte counties, where it is standard practice for all coaches to help all kids beat their personal best. 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A special thanks to SB's coach, Sarine, Coach Snowden and Coach Fahey for helping seven of our athletes qualify for the Meet of Champions. We are one family.
1: From the newsroom, I'm Peter Killeen. Yesterday afternoon about 1, officers with Eureka Police called to the area of Wabash Avenue and Lowell Street following reports of 2 vehicles driving at a high rate of speed and possible gunfire. Based on witness statements and video surveillance, it appears a white Porsche SUV was stopped at a stop sign when the occupant of a black Mercedes-Benz fired approximately 6 to 8 rounds toward the Porsche. The white Porsche fled the area at a high rate of speed. At this time, investigators haven't located either vehicle involved with news. I'm Peter Killeen.
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6: 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The summer movie season is underway, and for the first time since the pandemic, it appears Hollywood has its mojo back.
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7: 2019 was the highest in history, and so we're about $1 billion off of that for the whole season. So May just had the highest since COVID, which we had a $1 billion May. So that's incredible. So we're on track to get all the way back to top levels.
6: The months ahead look just as strong. Almost every weekend, major film studios are releasing a new potential blockbuster in cinemas.
7: These are massive movies where we were seeing one or two a year. Mm. Now you're really, you saw like one every quarter, but now there's a lot of great content out there.
6: Analysts at Comscore and Bloomberg Intelligence forecast between $4.1 billion and $4.3 billion in U.S. and Canadian movie ticket sales for the 18-week period that began the first Friday in May and runs through Labor Day weekend. Karen Moscow, Bloomberg Radio.
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11: Good morning, Northern California. Let's take a look at the weather for today. We've got some areas of patchy fog sticking around this morning, and then mostly cloudy skies in the forecast for much of the day today. There will be a brief period of partly cloudiness during the afternoon before cloudy conditions return for tonight. Also occurring later tonight will be 5 to 15 mile per hour winds, slightly increasing from the 10 mile an hour winds we're expecting for the morning. Temperatures are going to be consistent for the next couple of days, with highs from 58 to 68 degrees cooling off a little bit more. Fortuna will have highs today in the mid-60s, while McKinleyville, Eureka, Arcata, and Ferndale will all have temperatures from 57 to 59 degrees.
0: The southwestern areas of Humboldt will be looking at partly cloudy to mostly clear skies all throughout the day, with temperatures climbing into the lower 80s. There will be 15 to 20 mile per hour winds, and at higher elevations, there will be wind gusts around 35 miles an hour. SHN consulting engineers and geologists of Eureka bring you this earthquake information report. Previous week's earthquake information was compiled from the Berkeley Seismographic Center and the USGS and is brought to you by SHN. A 1.8 earthquake was recorded off the southern Oregon coast near Pistol River last week, and in California, 2.4 and 2.2 earthquakes were recorded just offshore of McKinleyville. Inland, a 2.8 earthquake was recorded northeast of Red Bluff, and a 2.2 and a 3.4 earthquake occurred near Redding. 6 earthquakes were recorded offshore in southern Humboldt, ranging from a magnitude 2.0 to a 3.0. 4 earthquakes were recorded in the region near SHN's Willits office, and small earthquakes also were recorded near Fort Bragg, Point Arena, and Healdsburg. Finally, out of the 217 earthquakes in the Geisel geothermal area last week, the largest one recorded was a magnitude 2.6. SHN is proud to bring you this earthquake information.
2: This is the Bloomberg Real Estate Report. I'm Denise Pellegrini. You know, great restaurants and other hospitality features are helping make some top-level office buildings even more appetizing for tenants.
9: It just elevates the whole game.
2: Mark Holliday, CEO of SL Green, says one reason why SL Green is focusing increasingly on renting to the hospitality industry is because it helps office buildings develop critical mass. He also says upscale dining and other entertainment also help employers convince workers to come back to the office because the building has
9: world-class amenities that are serviced not by office people, but by one of the greatest hospitality and culinary organizations in the world.
2: Michelin-starred chef and Dynex Group owner Daniel Ballou adds to that.
12: It's a village within the building.
2: And that feeling of community, according to Holliday, is the icing on the cake for landlords trying to attract top-notch tenants. And that's the Bloomberg Real Estate Report. I'm Denise Pellegrini.
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15: In a recently released video on social media, War Secretary Pete Hegseth discussed efforts to use the Pentagon's proposed $1.5 trillion budget to improve conditions for troops.
16: For too long, Washington has not done enough for the Americans who make our military the most lethal fighting force in history.
15: The secretary announced that $90 billion will be spent on service members' living conditions.
16: They're met with outdated facilities, substandard barracks, and too often, straight-up hazardous living conditions.
15: Hegseth also specified upcoming pay raises.
16: This budget includes the largest pay raise for our troops in modern history, up to 7% for junior enlisted, and pay raises for everyone in the force.
15: He added there will also be improvements to health programs and family-related programs. Kim Uretsky, Fox News.
17: The World Elder Abuse Awareness Month initiative was launched in 2006. Every June, local, national, and international organizations come together to increase awareness. Signs of abuse can be financial, physical, emotional, or sexual. Many cases go unreported. Know the signs and speak for those unable to speak for themselves. If you are aware of elder abuse in nursing homes or assisted living facilities, call the Confidential Ombudsman line at 707-269-1330. 269-1330. I'd like to thank the Humboldt County District Attorney's Office for co-sponsoring this abuse awareness campaign, because the truth works.
18: Workers in May. That's up from 105,000 in April and better than the Dow Jones consensus estimate for 110,000. Unlike prior months, where job growth was concentrated in healthcare and a few other sectors, gains were more broad-based. In a surprise move ahead of its investor roadshow, Elon Musk's SpaceX plans to fix its IPO price at $135 per share to raise a record-setting $75 billion. Reuters reports that the rocket and satellite communications company plans to sell just over 555 million shares and is aiming for a valuation of $1.75 trillion. Britain has imposed new conduct requirements on Google search services, including allowing publishers to stop their content being used to power the U.S. tech giant's AI features. Google accounts for more than 90% of UK queries, and the regulator said in January it wanted to give publishers more control over how their content was used. Futures are still mixed. That's your money now.
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24: Good morning, I'm John Terrett. Another green day on Wall Street, but only just in the case of the Nasdaq. Dow, Nasdaq, and S&P then in the green with a record of the S&P 500 up for the 9th day in a row. Company news, California-based Hewlett-Packard split into two a couple of years ago. HP Incorporated makes personal computers. HP Enterprise focuses on servers, storage, networking, and the cloud. HP Enterprise had a very good first quarter. So good, in fact, that on Monday night, its stock was up 30% after earnings. That's the best since 2018. AI is the reason, as you might guess. And yesterday, Tuesday, HP Ent was up another 17%. It may have been another good Tuesday for stocks, but Bitcoin fell dramatically. Just 3 tokens were sold by the Bitcoin treasury company called Strategy. Now, they haven't sold any Bitcoin since 2022, and they said they only did so to make some dividend payments. But the crypto world panicked a bit, and Bitcoin slipped below 70,000 yesterday for the first time since April. The Victoria's Secret shares bounced 40% on Tuesday as the lingerie company blew past Wall Street expectations and raised its guidance. Apparently, bra sales lifted things. There's a joke there somewhere. As for today, the data includes private job numbers and durable goods. With business, I'm John Terrett.
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4: There is more upbeat news on the job market. Payroll processing company ADP says 122,000 new positions were created by private employers last month, more than expected. And ADP says pay rose 4.4% from the year before. Economist Dr. Neela Richardson says hiring was more broad-based in May than we've seen in the last few years. The labor market continued to show sustained momentum going into the summer hiring season. Macy's profit and sales improved in the recent quarter. It's raising expectations for the year. Macy's says its turnaround strategy is working. Amazon is now number one on Fortune 500's list of America's most profitable companies. Walmart held the title for 13 years. That's your Fox Business Report. I'm Jenny Coselda. Invested in you.
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7: With the Wall Street Business Report, I'm Bill Alexander. President Donald Trump has adjusted tariffs on some steel, aluminum, and copper imports, lowering some tariffs on farming equipment and extending the lower rate to other equipment as well. U.S. job openings jumped in April as the labor market looked resilient despite economic uncertainty caused by the Iran war. U.S. employers posted 7.6 million job vacancies in April, up from 6.9 million in March. Steph Curry has a new long-term shoe and apparel deal with Chinese sportswear company Li-Ning. The Golden State Star's Curry brand announced the partnership to keep building Curry's global reach in basketball, golf, and lifestyle. Amazon will host its annual Prime Day sales event from June 23rd to June 26th. Prime Day is one of Amazon's biggest sales events of the year and helped drive $24.1 billion in U.S. online spending in 2025. For the Wall Street Business Report, I'm Bill Alexander in Washington.
25: What I believe it takes to make a great steak is getting a good cut of meat, having the right thickness, and getting a good bark on it. We will put a dry rub on it before we put it onto the charbroiler. The dry rub we do make in-house, a little bit of salt, brown sugar, and then the other seasonings are our secret mix. I've been in the food industry for over 30 years. My name is William Dell. I'm the food and beverage director here at the Sunset and the Heights Casino.
26: Hi, this is America from Luis's. We have gorditas sonorenses, a choice of shredded beef, chicken, or steak. They have lettuce, pico de gallo, Mexican cheese, queso fresco, from where we're from in Mexico, from Sonora. We also have empanadas. It's like basically a Mexican hot pocket. It's made out of like corn masa, and they fill it with like cheese and chicken or beef usually. They're really tasty. Luis's Mexican restaurant in Myrtletown and now in Lolita.
11: It's time now for the Dogs on Death Row report from the Humboldt County Animal Shelter, brought to you courtesy of Compass Community Credit Union. Now let's check in with Rob Patton about some of the animals that are up for adoption this week.
27: Great to talk to you this week again with some great adoptable dogs. I love all three of these dogs. I think you would too. Let me run them by you real quick. First, there's Polly. Polly, we think, is about 4 years old. She's a boxer mix. Real happy girl. Loves people, loves going on walks, and she loves to carry a toy around in her mouth. Probably a good ball dog, too. So consider Polly, if you like boxers. Second, consider Andromeda. Now, she's a beautiful dog. She's about a year old, spayed female. She's a pit bull mix with something a little leaner and taller. She's tan and white. Just a lovely dog. Real mild-mannered sweetheart. She enjoys car rides. She likes playing with toys. And she almost poses for a picture. She sits in a real stately way and just looks at you. And just sweet, though, and loves cuddles. So consider Andromeda. And third, consider Bagel. Bagel's about 8 months old. He's a red and white Alaskan husky. Maybe a mix, maybe not. Big guy. Neutered male, only 8 months old, but he's already about 65 pounds. He's sweet. He's gentle. Just a big youngster. Takes treats real nicely. And he loves other dogs. But count on this. He's going to grow. He's going to be a big boy. So consider those three. They're all sweet dogs. You know, we also have many cats here. We've even got a couple ducks here. And you can see every one of them if you go to our website, 24PetConnect.com, or come by the airport in McKinleyville and see them for yourself. Remember Humboldt County Animal Shelter, where you can make new friends and hopefully take one home. Thanks again.
11: To adopt a shelter animal or to find out if a lost pet is at the shelter, call the folks at the Humboldt County Animal Shelter at 707-840-9132.
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2: News. I'm Therese Crowley. The president says he'd like to meet the new Ayatollah after the wounded, disfigured son of the deceased Ayatollah joined peace talks, telling the New York Post Pod Force One.
6: He is giving approval because that's the way it is, has been for a long, long time. His father and then him, I guess it's a succession. But we seem to be getting along quite well.
2: It says Iran has agreed not to acquire nuclear weapons amid more U.S. defensive strikes on Iran speedboats. California is still counting its primary vote, but L.A. Mayor Karen Bass forced into a runoff. Number two challenger right now, Spencer Pratt.
8: I hope she's ready, you know, because I literally could not be more excited.
2: Republican Steve Hilton leads for California governor. Democrat Javier Becerra, number two. Montana conservative radio host Darren Flint wins the GOP primary for Ryan Zinke's house seat. 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
10: 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And be sure to sign up for my free newsletter at getkim.com. 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
11: Good morning, Northern California. Let's take a look at the weather for today. We've got some areas of patchy fog sticking around this morning, and then mostly cloudy skies in the forecast for much of the day today. There will be a brief period of partly cloudiness during the afternoon before cloudy conditions return for tonight. Also occurring later tonight will be 5 to 15 mile per hour winds, slightly increasing from the 10 mile an hour winds we're expecting for the morning. Temperatures are going to be consistent for the next couple of days, with highs from 58 to 68 degrees cooling off a little bit more. Fortuna will have highs today in the mid-60s, while McKinleyville, Eureka, Arcata, and Ferndale will all have temperatures from 57 to 59 degrees. The tide is currently falling, with low tide expected this morning to be at 8:48 a.m. The tide will be coming back in this afternoon a few minutes before 4 p.m., and low tide later tonight will be at 8:38 p.m.
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17: Greg Gutfeld describes who is protesting outside a New Jersey ICE facility.
28: 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And when they get arrested, you find out what they're about. They're mentally ill. They're felons. Some are sex offenders or sex abusers. That's what we found out recently about one of them. So the protest movement has become a very tiny concentration of these misfits who are easily manipulated because they have nowhere else to go. That is why you see witnesses will talk about this and they will look at these people and they go, you can't talk to them. They're completely unbalanced. Their eyes are all over the place. They scream at you. They say that horrible stuff to a cop, like your whole family's going to die. I mean, this isn't like Selma.
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29: The Humboldt Republican Party presents another important event in American history in celebration of our 250th birthday.
30: The interstate highway system is designed to connect major cities, states, and regions across America. Construction officially began in 1956 after President Eisenhower had signed the Federal Aid Highway Act. Eisenhower supported the project, believing the country needed better transportation for economic growth, national defense, and faster travel. The system had tens of thousands of miles with standardized signs, exits, and safety features. It transformed American life with easier long-distance travel, encouraging suburban growth, and supporting the movement of goods across the nation. The interstate system was funded from a user fee levied on each gallon of fuel sold, which is primarily still used today.
29: This important event in American history is presented by Mark Mattioli of Benchmark Realty.
31: Hi, I'm Warren Eckstein with the Pet Show Tip of the Day. Do you ever wonder why your cat gets so demanding when you're on the phone? Well, if you own a cat who won't give you any peace, jumping up to see you and saying hello while you're talking on the telephone, think about this for a moment. You're talking, Your cat doesn't see anyone else around. She comes in, jumps up, rubs around you, and generally makes a royal nuisance out of herself. It gets to the point where you think she's jealous or maybe even spiteful because you're spending time doing something other than loving and playing with her. Well, that's simply not true. As far as your cat is concerned, you are talking to her. After all, no one else is around, so who else could you be talking to? You know, cats are really clever, but no one has yet been able to explain to them the miracles of modern technology. So the next time your cat comes into the room and you're talking on a telephone, understand her point of view. There's no one else around. You're sitting in the room all by yourself. No one there but the cat. You're talking. Of course, the cat assumes you're talking to her. They're pretty clever. Say hello to her, give her a pat on the head, then get back to your phone call. All more next time. Is your pet's constant itching and scratching making you crazy enough to pull your own hair out? Hi, Warren Eckstein here. More than 30 years ago, I started talking to you about your pets on radio and TV, and I heard over and over how your cats and dogs need relief from dry skin, itching, and shedding. 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
0: It's time for California Ag Today on the Ag Information Network. I am Haley Shipp. California growers are always looking for the next opportunity. And researchers with the University of California say one unexpected crop may deserve a closer look. Tea. At the UC Kearney Research and Extension Center in Parlier, scientists are studying tea as a potential high-value crop for California producers. According to a recent UC Agriculture and Natural Resources report, researchers are evaluating tea varieties, production practices, mechanization options, and market opportunities as they explore whether the crop could fit into California agriculture. The interest comes as growers across parts of the state face changing realities under California's Sustainable Groundwater Management Act. Kearney REC Director Adolph Swillam says tea could help producers generate more revenue from fewer acres. Tea is already a major consumer product, with nearly half of Americans drinking it, and the U.S. importing about $6 billion worth annually. Researchers report that tea has performed well under California's Mediterranean climate. While tea remains a niche crop today, UC researchers believe it may offer another option for producers looking to diversify in the years ahead.
1: Torrington Livestock, Torrington, Wyoming will have a pair and bred cow special this Wednesday, June 3rd. Lots of quality females coming, selling only due to drought conditions. Consignments include Frontier Land Company's complete dispersion of 210 cow-calf pairs, 3 to 5 years old. And here's the Wordeman Brothers' complete dispersion of 60 pairs, mixed age. Check out all the listings at torringtonlivestock.com. 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
4: I'm Chad Pergram with the Speaker's Lobby. President Trump fired former Librarian of Congress Carla Hayden last year. Now lawmakers want to prevent that from happening again. After all, the position is the Librarian of Congress, not of the Executive Branch. The House Administration Committee advanced a plan arguing that the Librarian of Congress and the head of the Government Printing Office, or GPO, be appointed by a presidential commission. The plan would also overhaul the U.S. Copyright Office. Lawmakers recently muscled through a change for another legislative branch agency, presidency, revoking the president's power to appoint the architect of the Capitol and handing it to Congress instead. The change was easy, as former architect of the Capitol, J. Brett Blanton, was awash in scandal. Former President Biden fired Blanton, and few on Capitol Hill disagreed with the decision. This time, with the Librarian of Congress, Republicans are treading carefully to avoid angering President Trump, and he would have to sign a bill to change things for the Librarian of Congress and the GPO. With the Speaker's Lobby, Chad Pergram, Fox News.
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8: 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America is celebrating its 250th birthday, but it's been hard to get the party started. Many Americans remember our bicentennial in 1976. It wasn't long after Watergate and the Vietnam War. It was even a presidential election year, but we put all of that on hold to celebrate our great nation. How long ago that seems. This year, the administration launched a nonpartisan Freedom 250 initiative to give America a spectacular birthday party. But left-wing activists targeted artists scheduled to perform at the national concert, leading some to withdraw and turning what should have been a patriotic event into a political fight. Instead of bringing Americans together, the celebration has become another arena for political conflict. That's unfortunate and revealing. It shows how much work remains to restore unity in our country, pride in our history, and confidence.
11: KINS News and Information Time is 6:46. We're traveling in the Wayback Machine to see what happened on this day in history. German geographer Martin Behaim presented the world's first globe on this day in 1492. The Duke of Windsor, formerly known as Edward VIII, married Wallace Simpson on this day in 1937. On this day in 1965, Major Edward White became the first U.S. astronaut to walk in space during the Gemini 4 mission. The Israeli ambassador to the U.K. survived an assassination attempt on this day in 1982, although he would be permanently paralyzed. This would go on to trigger the 1982 Lebanon War. And finally, on June 3, 2013, the trial against whistleblower Chelsea Manning officially began. She was responsible for leaking classified videos documenting U.S. war atrocities during the Iraq War. That has been a look at what happened on this day in history. Road construction work continues throughout the year, weather permitting and sometimes weather-related. Humboldt County Public Works reminds you to be cautious while driving in construction zones or where there's roadside maintenance. Bridge work is scheduled on Highway 101 at the southbound Tompkins Hill Road on and off ramps. This work will be occurring Monday the 1st of June and Tuesday the 2nd between the hours of 7 a.m. to 4 p.m. Full southbound closures will be in effect, so drivers will need to use alternate routes. Bridge work will also be occurring at the Eureka

0: brought to you by Primatene Mist. It's election day in California. The top two vote getters in the gubernatorial race will advance the November general election regardless of party affiliation. Early voting numbers out of El Dorado County are lower than expected. In Elk Grove, a car crash left two teens dead, two others injured. The incident involved teens in a stolen vehicle. Department of Homeland Security criticizing California's sanctuary policies after a triple homicide in Modesto. Joaquin Escoto, an undocumented immigrant charged with the homicides of two women and a two-week-old child. DHS says Escoto was not turned over to ICE after a previous arrest. Mike Sennett with Northern California News. Up next, Peter Colleen at the local desk.
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7: From the newsroom, I'm Peter Colleen. Northern California Condor Restoration Program, Condor B9, recently completed a monumental journey from Orrick in Northern California to an area near Medford, Oregon, becoming the first condor to fly free in the state since 1904. In Oregon, the last wild condor was observed in the city of Drain between Eugene and Roseburg that year before the NCCRP reintroduction effort. With news, I'm Peter Colleen.
8: Good morning, Northern California. Let's take a look at the weather for today. We've got some areas of patchy fog sticking around this morning, and then mostly cloudy skies in the forecast for much of the day today. There will be a brief period of partly cloudiness during the afternoon before cloudy conditions return for tonight. Also occurring later tonight will be 5 to 15 mile per hour winds, slightly increasing from the 10 mile an hour winds we're expecting for the morning. Temperatures are going to be consistent for the next couple of days, with highs from 58 to 68 degrees cooling off a little bit more. Fortuna will have highs today in the mid-60s, while McKinleyville, Eureka, Arcata, and Ferndale will all have temperatures from 57 to 59 degrees. The southwestern areas of Humboldt will be looking at partly cloudy to mostly clear skies all throughout the day, with temperatures climbing into the lower 80s. There will be 15 to 20 mile per hour winds, and at higher elevations, there will be wind gusts around 35 miles an hour.
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8: 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Fortuna High has graciously made Husky Field available for Eureka High's graduation on Friday, the 12th of June. 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Let's continue on with the weather by checking the surrounding areas.

0: areas in Northern California. The Del Norte and Curry County areas of Oregon will be looking at cloudy to partly cloudy skies with light and variable winds increasing up to 15 miles an hour in time for tomorrow. Partly cloudy skies will be arriving for this evening and temperatures will be from 56 to 66 degrees. The Mendocino County areas will also be looking at partly cloudy to mostly clear skies throughout the day today, and temperatures will be climbing from 72 to 87 degrees. Leggett and Willits will have temperatures in the lower 80s, while Laytonville is expecting a high of about 85 to 86. Finally, the Humboldt Interior and Trinity County will be looking at mostly cloudy skies this morning, clearing up into partly cloudy skies for this afternoon. Highs for today are going to be from around 70 to 86 degrees. That is a look at the weather for Wednesday, the 3rd of June.
1: 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We got Double D Steak in Fortuna, Harrison K in Eureka, and Joe's Green Barn up in McKinleyville. Caller Lifelight is back with both the senior and adult passes. We got Obento Sushi and Timeout Sports Bar in Eureka. How about the Big Blue Cafe and Cafe Brio? Applebee's in Eureka is here, as well as the Ivanhoe Restaurant in Ferndale. We only get 4 of these coupons per month. 707 Pest Solutions is here with coupons for all of their services they provide, including termites, as well as getting varmint like squirrels and skunks out of your property. The cool thing about these coupons is that you can stack up multiple of them to pay for a whole annual service contract with The Shopping Show. It's all happening this Saturday on The Shopping Show from 8 a.m. to noon on KINS and KEKA. 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
2: Minute. Mixed sentiment on Wall Street at the open today, partly on renewed fighting in the Middle East. Also, the U.S. is proposing a new tariff of at least 10% on imports from 60 trading partners. SpaceX planning to offer shares at $135 apiece to raise $75 billion in its initial public offering. Company, according to sources, targeting a valuation of at least $1.8 trillion. SpaceX IPO expected to start formal marketing tomorrow. Macy's lifting its sales outlook for the year. That's a sign the company's focus on growing its luxury business is paying off. It's also been improving its assortment. Bank of America continuing to hire, even as artificial intelligence and other tech tools take over jobs and cut off many traditional career paths overall. Next week, 2,000 summer interns and another 2,000 full-time recruits from college campuses will start at Bank of America in roles across the firm's 8 lines of business. Denise Pellegrini, Bloomberg Radio.
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4: Hi, Smarty Coelho for Community Comment, and today I'm talking about being a collector, or as my wife describes it, being a hoarder. Yeah, I resent my wife calling me a hoarder. I am not a hoarder. One of my best friends when I was 10, well, his mom was a hoarder. I'll never forget going over to their home and everywhere in their house, through every hallway, there were stacks and stacks of magazines and newspapers, and they were all the way to the ceiling. It was a maze. Now, my buddy Tom was not a hoarder like his mom. No, he was a collector. He collected spiders, all types, but black widows and tarantulas were his favorites. I didn't mind his collection, except when his black widow mom gave birth and all the babies were crawling through the air holes in the top of the jar. I left pretty quickly. Now, hoarding is defined as a person who has a persistent difficulty in discarding or parting with possessions, regardless of their actual value, often resulting in excessive accumulation. I will add, more times than not, that what they are hoarding makes absolutely no sense and has no value. That's my opinion, though. As a collector. Then there are collectors. I'm a collector. Collectors are defined as a person who intentionally acquires and organizes items of interest, value, or significance, often following a theme or a category. And unlike a hoarder, a collector usually maintains their collection in an organized and purposeful way, not causing clutter or interfering with daily life. I guess after reading this, I'll have to say, honestly, I'm a collector, with some slight hoarding tendencies, since when you walk into my study where all my music is, you could trip on a few things. See, I collect music, And as music collectors know, there's no limit to how much music you can collect or even should collect. And I listen to everything I collect. Yeah, I'm a few thousand hours behind, but I swear, eventually I'm going to get to it. Music has great value, and woe is the person who disagrees with me. Music is my personal emotional coping mechanism. Without music, well, I would most likely be an undercover assassin for the CIA or some other nefarious governmental organization. Music soothes the soul. That is, until you trip on it when you walk into your study. What do I enjoy most? The listening, the hunting, the organizing of music? I love it all. This has been Marty Coelho for Community Comment, and to all my fellow collectors out there, whether that be music, books, movies, figurines, vases, cars, and so much more, we are not hoarders. We are the great lovers of all things collectible, and this is what keeps us sane. The hoarders? Well, they were most likely former collectors whose spouses shamed them about their collections. See, there's consequences in trying to stop collectors from collecting. Best to remember that.
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8: A Republican leads the primary for governor in the blue state of California. I'm Dave Anthony, Fox News.
9: We will win because the argument for change is irresistible.
8: Steve Hilton, backed by President Trump, has the most votes so far in the race for California governor. Democrat Javier Becerra, currently second. The top two face off in the November election. The same thing will happen in Los Angeles. Mayor Karen Bass finished first in that primary.
10: We're not going to let somebody turn back our clock.
8: She may face Republican Spencer Pratt in November. He's second in the voting so far and has been critical of Bass's handling of the wildfire disaster that burned down his home and thousands more.
11: My city failed myself, my neighbors, my family.
8: In Iowa, Republican Congresswoman Ashley Hinson won a Senate primary. Josh Hurick won on the Democratic side. He's hoping to flip a red seat blue. The winner replaces retiring GOP Iowa Senator Joni Ernst. In New Jersey,
12: Dr. Adam Hamowy, a plastic surgeon and U.S. Army veteran, won the Democratic primary in the Garden State's 12th district last night. But you know he's got a controversial past. He admitted that in the 1990s, he associated with the infamous blind sheikh Omar Abdelrahman, who was convicted of terrorism and seditious conspiracy in 1996.
8: Fox's Eric Shawn.
12: Hamowy's campaign says he did not have any meaningful relationship with Rahman, and that he saw him in religious settings, and that he condemns the sheikh's violent rhetoric. He is, by the way, favored to win the heavily Democratic district in November.
8: The U.S. and Iran have gone on the attack again as talks to end the conflict continue. President Trump tells the New York Post's Pod Force One podcast.
13: They've already agreed they're not going to have a nuclear weapon.
14: Have that?
13: Oh, yeah. They've agreed to that. I mean, now they can change their mind, but that was one of the things they had to agree. They've agreed to that. That was the big thing.
8: The president also says he'd like to meet with Iran's supreme leader. As for the attacks, the U.S. disabled an oil tanker trying to get to Iran and hit Iranian targets on an island. Iran fired missiles and drones at Bahrain. They were shot down. In Kuwait, one person was killed. America's listening to Fox News.
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20: Well, the price of oil is up 1% as the Iran and U.S. conflict continues. WTI back to $94 a barrel. Gas is down 3 more cents. AAA's national average for regular at $4.26 per gallon is 30 cents less than the peak of the price spike in the Iran conflict. Energy Secretary Chris Wright just told Fox.
21: As we come out of the other end of this Iranian crisis, prices will come back down. In the long run, they'll be even lower because we've removed this major threat to energy supplies.
20: That's, again, Chris Wright, the energy secretary. On Wall Street, we're seeing selling. The Dow's down 300 points from yesterday's record high. The Nasdaq losing 132, 28 points down for the S&P 500. Macy's stock's been down a little bit, despite a way better than expected earnings report, while a much bigger online retail giant also makes news.
22: Macy's is reporting signs of its turnaround strategy working. Sales rose in the recent quarter. Earnings topped expectations. CEO Tony Spring says customers are responding at Macy's and its Bloomingdale's chain, which he says is leading in modern luxury. And Amazon, the e-commerce and cloud computing giant, is now number one on Fortune 500's list of America's largest companies measured by revenue. It took over the spot from Walmart, which held the title for 13 years. Jenny Coselda, Fox News.
20: The NBA Finals start tonight. The New York Knicks, who've won 11 straight games in the playoffs, take on the San Antonio Spurs. Last night, the battle for the NHL's Stanley Cup started in Carolina. The Hurricanes took an early lead, but then the Golden Knights came back, and in the end, Vegas won the opening game 5-4, scoring the game-winning goal with less than 4 minutes to play. They'll play game two tomorrow. I'm Dave Anthony, and this is Fox News.
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2: It's time for the KINS opinion poll question for today. With its Henderson Center location having been purchased already, today's opinion poll question takes a look at the primary location of the former Old Town Coffee and Chocolates in Old Town Eureka. And over half of voters yesterday said yes, they were surprised by the increased amount of seatbelt violations that have been reported on during recent enforcement periods. Be sure to vote on today's question by going to KINS1063.com.
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4: From the newsroom, Mike Sunnett with Northern California News. Peter Colleen is at the local desk. 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Department of Homeland Security criticizing California's sanctuary policies after a triple homicide in Modesto. Joaquin Escado, an undocumented immigrant charged with the murder of two women and a two-week-old baby. DHS says Escado not turned over to ICE after a prior arrest. In Elk Grove, a crash kills two teens and two others are injured. The incident involved a stolen vehicle and a police pursuit. Three teens fled from police before the crash. It's election day in California. Top two vote getters in the gubernatorial race will head to the November election. And former Kings coach Rick Adelman, a Hall of Famer, has died. He was 79 years old. Mike Sennett with Northern California News. Up next, Peter Colleen at the local desk.
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7: From the newsroom, I'm Peter Colleen. Yesterday afternoon about 1, officers with Eureka Police called to the area of Wabash Avenue and Lowell Street following reports of two vehicles driving at a high rate of speed and possible gunfire. Based on witness statements and video surveillance, it appears a white Porsche SUV was stopped at a stop sign when the occupant of a black Mercedes-Benz fired approximately 6 to 8 rounds toward the Porsche. The white Porsche fled the area at a high rate of speed. At this time, investigators haven't located either vehicle involved. With news, I'm Peter Colleen.
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4: And we will be selling them more and more arms. There's no question we will. So we gave up nothing. But the biggest issue for us in this was Iran. I think President and his team probably was hoping for some more help on Iran, but they're not going to get any. I mean, it's easy for China to say they want the Strait of Hormuz to be open, okay, and they said that, and so we agree on that. But that doesn't cost them anything, and right now, our embargo, our blockade is working beautifully, strangling Iran. And there'll be additional combat. Bombs will be dropping, I think, soon after this summit is over. We wanted perhaps China, to put a little heat on Iran, maybe to surrender. They're not going to, and they really don't have that much clout anymore. I mean, the thing that's so odd about China created Iran. China financed Iran by buying their oil. 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I think the number's about a million and a half barrels a day, something like that. And then they get big discounts. 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But the point I want to make is so important. It is China that was the Iranian financier. It was China's oil money that allowed Iran to build nukes, build missiles, to finance terrorism.
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8: Good morning, Northern California. Let's take a look at the weather for today. We've got some areas of patchy fog sticking around this morning, and then mostly cloudy skies in the forecast for much of the day today. There will be a brief period of partly cloudiness during the afternoon before cloudy conditions return for tonight. Also occurring later tonight will be 5 to 15 mile per hour winds, slightly increasing from the 10 mile an hour winds we're expecting for the morning. Temperatures are going to be consistent for the next couple of days, with highs from 58 to 68 degrees cooling off a little bit more. Fortuna will have highs today in the mid-60s, while McKinleyville, Eureka, Arcata, and Ferndale will all have temperatures from 57 to 59 degrees. The tide is currently falling, with low tide expected this morning to be at 8:48 a.m. The tide will be coming back in this afternoon a few minutes before 4 p.m., and low tide later tonight will be at 8:38 p.m.

0: Let's continue on with the weather by checking the surrounding areas in Northern California. The Del Norte and Curry County areas of Oregon will be looking at cloudy to partly cloudy skies with light and variable winds increasing up to 15 miles an hour in time for tomorrow. Partly cloudy skies will be arriving for this evening and temperatures will be from 56 to 66 degrees. The Mendocino County areas will also be looking at partly cloudy to mostly clear skies throughout the day today, and temperatures will be climbing from 72 to 87 degrees. Leggett and Willits will have temperatures in the lower 80s, while Laytonville is expecting a high of about 85 to 86. Finally, the Humboldt Interior and Trinity County will be looking at mostly cloudy skies this morning, clearing up into partly cloudy skies for this afternoon. Highs for today are going to be from around 70 to 86 degrees. That is a look at the weather for Wednesday, the 3rd of June.
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3: A senior living community in Omaha, Nebraska is in big trouble after they banned grandmas from decorating their commons area with Christmas ornaments. It happened at Millard Manor Senior Apartments run by Housing and Urban Development. Residents were told that Christmas decorations, including nativity scenes, violated the rules. Now, a few years ago, this same group banned the elderly from gathering on the property for a Bible study. The American Center for Law and Justice is representing some of the residents. They say the law is very clear. The Fair Housing Act bans discrimination on the basis of religion. Singling out nativity scenes is discrimination. The ACLJ says they will take action if the hostility against Christians is not remedied. As their attorney said, the Constitution does not take off for the holidays. You know, it sounds like that apartment complex is run by the management firm of Grinch, Gruber, and Scrooge. I have much more to say about this at Todd.
4: The Hawaiian shirt has become synonymous with dads, and it makes sense. 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
5: I'm Nicole Murray with Your Money Now. Private hiring expanded at a brisk pace in May, providing further indication of a stable labor market. ADP reports companies added 122,000 workers for the month. That's up from 105,000 in April and better than the Dow Jones consensus estimate for 110,000. May marked the strongest month since January of 2025. Energy experts say American motorists will face pain at the pump for months, even if the U.S. and Iran strike a peace deal and move quickly to reopen the Strait of Hormuz. AAA data says that across the U.S., a gallon of regular gas today is $4.26 per gallon. That's down from more than $4.50 in May. Macy's raised its full-year guidance after posting better-than-expected fiscal first-quarter results. During the quarter, comparable sales grew 3%, the strongest first-quarter performance in 4 years. CEO Tony Spring told CNBC in an interview that the company is reinvesting in the fundamentals, like better staffing and assortment, to drive sales. Stocks are moderately lower. That's Your Money Now.
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8: This is Kelly Orchard's Apple a Day, 60 seconds on wisdom, success, and personal growth. It's time for you to let go and banish your demons. Yes, I'm talking about the demons that cause you to hold grudges, remain angry and frustrated, and prevent you from enjoying life. Demons that keep you chained to a past that continues to breed negativity and unhappiness. You may think you deserve to hold on to them because your situation is unique and your traumas were far worse than most people's, but honestly, everyone is unique and everyone has traumas. By holding on to your demons, you're preventing yourself from blooming into the happy and successful creation that you truly are and want to be. Oprah Winfrey said, breathe, let go, and remind yourself that this very moment is the only one you know you have for sure. Let go of the demons from your past that haunt you. Stop entertaining them and they will fade until they disappear. This has been Kelly Orchard's Apple a Day. Now, go out and be fruitful.
9: St. Bernard's Alyssa Boham leads with a smile and hard work. She is president of the senior class, a critical member of ASB and the National Honor Society, and president of S Club. From feeding the hungry to remodeling the training room, Alyssa is a difference maker. A competitor and star athlete in soccer, basketball, and track, she's a league champion, section champion, NorCal champion, and a state champion. Alyssa will thrive in college as a track athlete while majoring in diagnostic medical sonography at OIT. We are proud of you. We are one family.
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12: Stocks open mostly lower, though investors are looking at a better-than-expected reading on the job market, some upbeat earnings, but also higher crude oil prices as traders monitor developments in the Iran conflict. Payroll processing company ADP says there were 122,000 new jobs created by private employers in May. Chipmaker Marvell Technology shares up another 9.5% after NVIDIA CEO Jensen Huang said this week Marvell's stock market value could reach $1 trillion. Palo Alto Network shares down 5%, even though the cybersecurity company reported an upbeat quarter. Macy's earnings topped expectations. The iconic retailer is seeing signs that its turnaround plan is working. Macy's shares are up 1%. That's your Fox Business Report. I'm Jim Cosola, invested in you.
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16: I think California's primary election is a perfect time to tell you why I hate the jungle primary so much. I'm Lars Larson with a Left Coast commentary in just a moment.
17: You've got to check out my Instagram feed. Hey there, it's Lars. I got to tell you something. Yes, I have a face for radio. That's why I left television. But Instagram gives me another way to send unique content to you. And in fact, we're even planning contests in the future. You might be able to win, say, a Lars Larson Second Amendment ball cap. But in the meantime, we talk about things that I don't talk about on the show. It's unique content, and you can only find it on my Instagram feed at The Lars Larson Show. That's The Lars Larson Show. I hate those jungle primaries. California's got one, and it shows you just how screwed up you can make elections just because the Democrats think running in a certain way will give the Democrat Party an advantage. For example, this fall, we may see California with two candidates for governor, both of them Democrats, or both of them Republicans. Now, does that make any sense? If you want to give Americans a choice about who serves as their leaders, why in the world would you engineer a system in which your choice is Democrat 1 or Democrat 2, or even Republican 1 or Republican 2? These top two jungle primaries make absolutely no sense, especially if what you really say you want is representative government. I'm Lars Larson, right on the left coast.
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23: A backpacker found alive in a miracle rescue after 12 days missing in the Australian outback makes today's Dean's List. 26-year-old Carolina Wilga's story of survival is incredible after being found 19 miles after a crash in her van in a remote and rugged region. She left the accident after having hit her head and became disoriented without food, water, or warm clothing. Carolina survived 11 nights with freezing temperatures and injuries. She collected water from puddles and spent nights under makeshift shelter. Police say it was a miracle she survived considering the harsh landscape and dangerous conditions in the outback. A farmer, Tanya Fenley, found her by chance on the side of the road waving her hands. Carolina calls Tanya her rescuer and her angel. She is beyond grateful to have survived this journey mentally and physically. Janice Dean, Fox News.
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26: Fox News, I'm CJ Pop. The U.S. and Iran have gone on the attack again and talks to end the conflict continue. On the New York Post Pod Force One podcast, the president saying Iran's leaders directly involved in talks about the war. Plus,
27: would you like to meet him or meet any of the Iranians in person?
28: I've never thought of it, actually. It's a very good question. I'll think of it. Yeah, I'd like to meet him. I'd like to meet everybody. I'd like to meet him. I think we probably will meet at some point, depending on how it all works out.
26: Republican Steve Hilton and Democrat Javier Becerra take the lead in California's governor's race. It'll be settled in November general election. Hilton moments ago on Fox TV LA, blaming his opponent.
29: It's his party and it's him. It's the Democrat political machine that's been running California and that's given us the highest cost of living in the country, the highest unemployment rate in the country.
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0: It became official this past weekend. Hollywood, as you knew it, is dead. 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One wrote, produced, and directed a horror film for $10 million. It opened with an $81 million box office. Another, made for just $750,000, grossed $27 million. Kane Parsons, 20, and Curry Barker, 26, learned their craft making YouTube shorts. Their weekend box office hits were made without star salaries or corporations governed by fear. Meanwhile, Disney and the majors keep spending fortunes on films nobody asked for. Star Wars flopped. A dozen more flopped. A new generation of filmmakers raised on YouTube just took their lunch. Join a million folks who get my free newsletter every single morning. 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
2: Good morning, Northern California. Let's take a look at the weather for today. We've got some areas of patchy fog sticking around this morning, and then mostly cloudy skies in the forecast for much of the day today. There will be a brief period of partly cloudiness during the afternoon before cloudy conditions return for tonight. Also occurring later tonight will be 5 to 15 mile per hour winds, slightly increasing from the 10 mile an hour winds we're expecting for the morning. Temperatures are going to be consistent for the next couple of days, with highs from 58 to 68 degrees cooling off a little bit more. Fortuna will have highs today in the mid-60s, while McKinleyville, Eureka, Arcata, and Ferndale will all have temperatures from 57 to 59 degrees. The southwestern areas of Humboldt will be looking at partly cloudy to mostly clear skies all throughout the day, with temperatures climbing into the lower 80s. There will be 15 to 20 mile per hour winds, and at higher elevations, there will be wind gusts around 35 miles an hour. SHN consulting engineers and geologists of Eureka bring you this earthquake information report. Previous week's earthquake information was compiled from the Berkeley Seismographic Center and the USGS and is brought to you by SHN. A 1.8 earthquake was recorded off the southern Oregon coast near Pistol River last week, and in California, 2.4 and 2.2 earthquakes were recorded just offshore of McKinleyville. Inland, a 2.8 earthquake was recorded northeast of Red Bluff, and a 2.2 and a 3.4 earthquake occurred near Redding. Six earthquakes were recorded offshore in southern Humboldt, ranging from a magnitude 2.0 to a 3.0. Four earthquakes were recorded in the region near SHN's Willits office, and small earthquakes also were recorded near Fort Bragg, Point Arena, and Healdsburg. Finally, out of the 217 earthquakes in the Geyser geothermal area last week, the largest one recorded was a magnitude 2.6. SHN is proud to bring you this earthquake information.
3: This is a Bloomberg Business of Sports report. Season ticket holders can buy seats for the NBA Finals at New York's Madison Square Garden at face value, but can also sell their tickets for a significant profit on resale sites. For some fans, the potential windfall is tempting, but many are choosing not to sell their tickets, saying the experience of seeing their team compete in the finals is priceless. The head of the Baseball Players Association insists the union will fight management's salary cap proposal. MLB proposed a salary cap last week, threatening a possible lockout after the current labor contract expires December 1st. Interim Executive Director Bruce Meyer says the union has never been broken and never will be. Former Washington Commanders owner Dan Snyder has tapped Banque Pictet to help manage the proceeds from the NFL team's $6 billion sale, one of the biggest ever U.S. sports deals. The 61-year-old billionaire is now a resident in London. With the Bloomberg Business of Sports report, I'm Michael Barr.
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10: With the Wall Street Business Report, I'm Rich Thomason. Payroll processor ADP says job creation by American businesses has picked up following a pause, with hiring hitting a 16-month high. 122,000 jobs added last month. Wall Street expected to see just 110,000 new jobs in May. Macy's reports its fourth consecutive quarter of comparable sales gains. The department store credits an overhaul of its merchandise and improved customer service for driving more spending by customers. Macy's shares jumped 3% pre-market. GameStop advanced 13.6% in the early going after it nearly doubled Wall Street's profit expectations and announced a $2 billion stock buyback. The Trump administration is proposing tariffs of 10% or more for dozens of major trading partners following a probe of alleged forced labor. For the Wall Street Business Report, I'm Rich Thomason.
11: It's Jordan.
12: And Molly. And we're the ones firing up the pizzas here at Mojo Pizza in Oregon.
11: We're that big red pizza trailer. You can't miss it. It's right on the 101.
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11: One hot little red wagon. 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
30: So do you tend to freeze and choke under pressure? Well, according to West Point psychologist Dr. Nate Zinser, it happens because your brain has perceived a challenge, like giving a public speech, as a threat. Similar to being confronted by a wild animal. And that switches your body into fight or flight mode, triggering the release of stress hormones that disrupt your breathing, your heart rate, and your memory. Dr. Zinser says the result is that your thinking will be thrown off no matter how prepared you are. So is there anything you can do? Well, Dr. Zinser recommends distracting yourself from negative thinking by listening to music, reading, or deep breathing, and trust that your talent and all your practice will carry you through. It also helps to visualize past success. It's something Michael Jordan says he did before taking free throws during big games. And that visualization, of course, helped him get into the Basketball Hall of Fame. I'm John Tesh with today's Intelligence for Your Life Minute.
33: Road construction work continues throughout the year, weather permitting and sometimes weather related. Humboldt County Public Works reminds you to be cautious while driving in construction zones or where there's roadside maintenance. Bridge work is scheduled on Highway 101 at the southbound Tompkins Hill Road on and off ramps. This work will be occurring Monday the 1st of June and Tuesday the 2nd between the hours of 7 a.m. to 4 p.m. Full southbound closures will be in effect, so drivers will need to use alternate routes. Bridge work will also be occurring at the Eureka Slough Bridge. Starting on Wednesday, the 3rd of June, there will be a southbound lane closure in effect from 9 a.m. to 1 p.m. And road slip-out repair will be occurring along North Bank Road between Reserve Road and Azalea Avenue. This work will be going on Mondays through Fridays from 7 a.m. to 5 p.m. Drivers will need to use an alternate route. Humboldt County Public Works shares that many road workers are injured throughout the year by unsafe and inattentive drivers. Please keep your eyes on the road and always drive safely.
13: From the Ag Information Network, I'm Bob Larson with your agribusiness update. Well, as summer arrives, the abundance of U.S. grown produce makes it a perfect time to enjoy fruit pies and other desserts that highlight their flavor profiles. AgriMarketing.com reports in 2024, the U.S. grew $6.9 billion worth of seven popular fruits, vegetables, and tree nuts, often used as the main ingredient in pie making. Topping the list, the U.S. apple crop exceeded $2.9 billion in 2024, whereas production of blueberries approached $1.2 billion. And Bayer subsidiary Monsanto is disputing claims that a proposed $7.25 billion class action settlement of Roundup litigation is unconstitutional. AgriPulse reports lawyers for plaintiffs suing Monsanto over claims that Roundup exposure caused their non-Hodgkin lymphoma have objected to the proposed settlement. Bayer released a statement saying it remains confident that the long-term and well-financed proposed class settlement plan is fair to all claimants and warrants approval by the courts. And Central America will continue to be a growing market for exports of U.S. pork and beef due to, in large part, the Dominican Republic Central American Free Trade Agreement. That was the message from Ricardo Zuniga, founding partner of Dominica Americas, who spoke at the U.S. Meat Export Federation Spring Conference. But Zuniga cautioned that a number of factors could limit the region's growing demand for U.S. pork and beef.
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0: Since we're into June, it means the summer travel season is underway.
1: On our show website this week, we have two interesting polls for you to vote in. The first question we're asking is, what's your preferred road trip tool for directions? It's certainly timely with summer travel here. And the second question we're asking is, what's your preferred type of luggage? Also well-timed.
0: Yeah, it is. You know, I love maps or a good atlas, and at one point it was my go-to for sure. These days, I use the built-in GPS in our vehicles if I need help with directions. I've also evolved on luggage, as I certainly use those specialized garment bags for many business trips before settling on the rollerboard luggage. But Mary, in recent years, we use spinners all the time now.
1: Yes, we do. Luggage with those spinner wheels that can go any direction you want, be pushed or pulled, have made travel a lot easier. And I use my phone for more directions than anything else.
0: All right, so there you go. Go take a minute or two today, folks. Vote in the latest travel polls. Just head to rmworldtravel.com, and right there on the homepage, you're going to see them.
1: We'll share the results on our Saturday show later this week.
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0: Modesto. Joaquin Escoto, an undocumented immigrant charged with the homicides of two women and a two-week-old child. DHS says Escoto was not turned over to ICE after a previous arrest. Mike Sennett with Northern California News. Up next, Peter Colleen at the local desk.
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7: From the newsroom, I'm Peter Colleen. Yesterday afternoon about 1, officers with Eureka Police called to the area of Wabash Avenue and Lowell Street following reports of two vehicles driving at a high rate of speed and possible gunfire. Based on witness statements and video surveillance, it appears a white Porsche SUV was stopped at a stop sign when the occupant of a black Mercedes-Benz fired approximately 6 to 8 rounds toward the Porsche. The white Porsche fled the area at a high rate of speed. At this time, investigators haven't located either vehicle involved with news. I'm Peter Colleen.
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10: Good morning, Northern California. Let's take a look at the weather for today. We've got some areas of patchy fog sticking around this morning, and then mostly cloudy skies in the forecast for much of the day today. There will be a brief period of partly cloudiness during the afternoon before cloudy conditions return for tonight. Also occurring later tonight will be 5 to 15 mile per hour winds, slightly increasing from the 10 mile an hour winds we're expecting for the morning. Temperatures are going to be consistent for the next couple of days, with highs from 58 to 68 degrees cooling off a little bit more. Fortuna will have highs today in the mid-60s, while McKinleyville, Eureka, Arcata, and Ferndale will all have temperatures from 57 to 59 degrees. The tide is currently falling, with low tide expected this morning to be at 8:48 a.m. The tide will be coming back in this afternoon a few minutes before 4 p.m., and low tide later tonight will be at 8:38 p.m.
11: The Humboldt Republican Party presents another important event in American history in celebration of our 250th birthday.
12: In 1989, Puerto Rico and Guam were ceded by Spain to the United States under the Treaty of Paris, while America Samoa came under the U.S. control through the agreement with local leaders and foreign powers soon afterwards. Supporters believe these acquisitions would strengthen American trade, naval power, and influence the Pacific and Caribbean. Guam became an important naval station in the Pacific. Puerto Rico serves as a strategic Caribbean territory, and American Samoa provides a valuable harbor for U.S. ships. Puerto Ricans are citizens.

0: But can't vote for presidents, and American Samoans are not U.S. citizens but are nationals. And that has been intentionally requested from the citizens of Samoa, fearing that U.S. citizenship will cause them to lose their native culture. The annexations marked a turning point as the United States emerged as a global power in the 1900s.
1: This important event in American history is presented by the Redwood Region Economic Development Commission.
2: Let's continue on with the weather by checking the surrounding areas in Northern California. The Del Norte and Curry County areas of Oregon will be looking at cloudy to partly cloudy skies with light and variable winds increasing up to 15 miles an hour in time for tomorrow. Partly cloudy skies will be arriving for this evening and temperatures will be from 56 to 66 degrees. The Mendocino County areas will also be looking at partly cloudy to mostly clear skies throughout the day today, and temperatures will be climbing from 72 to 87 degrees. Leggett and Willits will have temperatures in the lower 80s, while Laytonville is expecting a high of about 85 to 86. Finally, the Humboldt Interior and Trinity County will be looking at mostly cloudy skies this morning, clearing up into partly cloudy skies for this afternoon. Highs for today are going to be from around 70 to 86 degrees. That is a look at the weather for Wednesday, the 3rd of June.
3: Shrink shopper size. Overall, Macy's says business is good, and it's boosting its forecast for the year. Downbeat tone on Wall Street today, though, overall for stocks as investors eye events in the Middle East. U.S. service sector activity picked up in May. The Institute for Supply Management Services Index rising to a three-month high. Gauges of new orders and business activity increased. Nearly every single service industry reporting growth, except real estate and leasing. And businesses may pass those cost increases on to shoppers. Brookfield Asset Management is pledging up to $5 billion to deploy Bloom Energy's fuel cells at data centers that need energy to run AI models. Part of Brookfield's campaign to amass $50 billion for the grid, transportation networks, and physical structures driving the economy with AI featuring in every infrastructure strategy. Denise Pellegrini, Bloomberg Radio.
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5: Hi, Smarty Coelho for Community Comment, and today I'm talking about being a collector, or as my wife describes it, being a hoarder. Yeah, I resent my wife calling me a hoarder. I am not a hoarder. One of my best friends when I was 10, well, his mom was a hoarder. I'll never forget going over to their home, and everywhere in their house, through every hallway, there were stacks and stacks of magazines and newspapers, and they were all the way to the ceiling. It was a maze. Now, my buddy Tom was not a hoarder like his mom. No, he was a collector. He collected spiders, all types, but black widows and tarantulas were his favorites. I didn't mind his collection, except when his black widow mom gave birth and all the babies were crawling through the air holes in the top of the jar. I left pretty quickly. Now, hoarding is defined as a person who has a persistent difficulty in discarding or parting with possessions, regardless of their actual value, often resulting in excessive accumulation. I will add, more times than not, that what they are hoarding makes absolutely no sense and has no value. That's my opinion, though, as a collector. Then there are collectors. I'm a collector. Collectors are defined as a person who intentionally acquires and organizes items of interest, value, or significance, often following a theme or a category. And unlike a hoarder, a collector usually maintains their collection in an organized and purposeful way, not causing clutter or interfering with daily life. I guess after reading this, I'll have to say, honestly, I'm a collector with some slight hoarding tendencies, since when you walk into my study where all my music is, you could trip on a few things. See, I collect music, and as music collectors know, there's no limit to how much music you can collect or even should collect. And I listen to everything I collect. Yeah, I'm a few thousand hours behind, but I swear, eventually I'm going to get to it. Music has great value, and woe is the person who disagrees with me. Music is my personal emotional coping mechanism. Without music, well, I would most likely be an undercover assassin for the CIA or some other nefarious governmental organization. Music soothes the soul. That is until you trip on it when you walk into your study. What do I enjoy most? The listening, the hunting, the organizing of music? I love it all. This has been Marty Coelho for Community Comment. And to all my fellow collectors out there, whether that be music, books, movies, figurines, vases, cars, and so much more, we are not hoarders. We are the great lovers of all things collectible, and this is what keeps us sane. The hoarders? Well, they were most likely former collectors whose spouses shamed them about their collections. See, there's consequences in trying to stop collectors from collecting. Best to remember that.
4: 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The opinions expressed are those of the commentator and not necessarily those of KINS-FM, Blue Lake, California.
6: What I believe it takes to make a great steak is getting a good cut of meat, having it the right thickness, and getting a good bark on it. We will put a dry rub on it before we put it onto the charbroiler. The dry rub we do make in-house, a little bit of salt, brown sugar, and then the other seasonings are our secret mix. I've been in the food industry for over 30 years. My name is William Dell. I'm the food and beverage director here at the Sunset in the Heights Casino.
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9: The Iran conflict under scrutiny again in Congress. I'm Dave Anthony, Fox News.
10: It's not just that we say they can't have a nuclear weapon. Everyone says they can't have a nuclear weapon. The Chinese say they can't have a nuclear weapon.
9: Secretary of State Marco Rubio just told a House hearing Operation Epic Fury's bombing of Iran got them to the negotiating table.
10: But hopefully we'll lead to the point where Iran will give up its enrichment ambitions, will turn over the highly enriched uranium, will stop sponsoring terrorism around the world.
9: But as the talks continue, a flare-up of fighting. The U.S. stopped an oil tanker going to Iran and bombed Iranian targets. Iran retaliated firing missiles and drones at Bahrain, and some hit Kuwait.
11: At least one person was killed and 63 others were injured. Damage from that barrage of drones and missiles forced officials to close down one of the airport's terminals, but have since reopened it.
9: Fox's Jeff Paul in Dubai. And back to the hearing. Before Rubio spoke, Democratic Congressman Gregory Meeks was critical.
12: The Iranian regime still has its missiles, its drones, its proxies, and its nuclear material.
9: And with the Strait of Hormuz still mostly closed,
12: those who have defended and enabled this war share direct responsibility for the economic pain American families are bearing as a result.
9: Now, oil prices are up slightly today, but gas is down 3 more pennies. It's now 30 cents below the Iran conflict price spike last month. Energy Secretary Chris Wright tells Fox.
13: Prices will come back down. In the long run, they'll be even lower.
9: They keep counting the ballots in California.
14: There are powerful forces aligned to darken our light.
9: That's Democrat Javier Becerra, who's currently second in the voting in the primary for governor. Republican Steve Hilton's in the lead and may face Becerra head-to-head November. Hilton tells Fox 11 in L.A.
15: It's his party and it's him. It's the Democrat political machine that's been running California and that's given us the highest cost of living in the country, the highest unemployment rate in the country.
9: There were primaries in 6 states. 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
9: And back to the Iran conflict. President Trump says someday he'd like to meet with Iran's supreme leader, who is involved in the talks, as Iran keeps demanding any deal include Israel stopping the fighting against Hezbollah in Lebanon. Now, Hezbollah fired more rockets into Israel today, something the president's watching closely.
20: President Trump confirmed to the New York Post political Pod Force One podcast reports that he did curse at and tell Israeli Prime Minister Benjamin Netanyahu that he's crazy during a phone call Monday. He said they do work well together, though, that they are both wartime leaders.
21: I wouldn't say angry. I was a little bit perturbed at his
0: constantly fighting with Lebanon. You know, at some point they said, maybe we got to stop this.
20: Iranian officials have made it clear they will not work to reach a deal if fighting in Lebanon continues. President Trump said if they reach a deal, that's fine. And if not, they can, quote, do it the other way. Jessica Rosenthal, Fox News.
9: A hostage drama is over at a bank in California more than 12 hours after it started. Police in Bakersfield said it ended with the FBI shooting and killing the hostage taker. Fox's William LaJeunesse says that it began yesterday afternoon when the man went into the Chase Bank
21: claiming to have a bomb strapped to his chest. Now, local reports say he'd taken roughly 10 people hostage. The FBI was brought in. Negotiators secured the release of two of those hostages during the night, and the 7 to 9 remaining are now on their way to police headquarters where they're being reunited with family. We do not know the suspect's name or if the bomb was real. Sources tell me, however, he was angry over a prosecution.
9: On Wall Street, they're selling. The Dow's dropping almost 400 points. The Nasdaq's down 140. At tennis's upset-filled French Open, another one. Top women's seed Aryna Sabalenka knocked out of the quarterfinals. There's only one top 10 seed now in the women's semis. Tonight, the NBA Finals start, the New York Knicks versus San Antonio Spurs. I'm Dave Anthony. This is Fox News.
2: It's time for the KINS opinion poll question for today. With its Henderson Center location having been purchased already, today's opinion poll question takes a look at the primary location of the former Old Town Coffee and Chocolates in Old Town Eureka. And over half of voters yesterday said yes, they were surprised by the increased amount of seatbelt violations that have been reported on during recent enforcement periods. Be sure to vote on today's question by going to KINS1063.com.
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26: From the newsroom, Mike Sennett with Northern California News. Peter Colleen is at the local desk. 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The new work requirements for CalFresh and SNAP benefits in effect as of Monday. Democrats claim more than 600,000 Californians could lose their benefits through the program, while Republicans say it's a necessary step to eliminate fraud. A man charged with bringing an explosive device to Sacramento International Airport. 49-year-old Kamani Jones arrested Saturday with the device in his carry-on baggage as he tried to make his way through a security checkpoint. Investigators say the powder and fuse were viable and energetic. Google has applied for a permit to release 64 million mosquitoes in California and Florida. Google wants to decimate the population of disease-carrying mosquitoes. Mike Sennett with Northern California News. Up next, Peter Colleen at the local desk.
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3: This message is brought to you by the Humboldt County District Attorney's Office. In California, workers' compensation insurance fraud is a felony that will be investigated and prosecuted. Making false claims not only hurts the insurance companies, but also the community, because that cost gets passed on to you, the consumer. 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
4: From the newsroom, I'm Peter Killeen. Yesterday afternoon about 1:30, Eureka police had left the scene of an injury traffic collision at 6th and 8th Streets when an officer observed a Mazda hatchback driving at a high rate of speed on the 1400 block of I Street. The commander and a patrol officer attempted to conduct a traffic stop, but the driver was slow to yield and continued driving for several blocks before eventually stopping near 5th and S Streets. The driver identified as 41-year-old Liesel Norman of Eureka. With news, I'm Peter Killeen.
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8: Good morning. Today is Wednesday, the 3rd of June. We made it through another election cycle.
25: We are the day after the election.
8: Yeah, the day after the night before.
25: Yeah.
8: Joining us this morning, out of the hills, Michelle Bushnell.
25: Good morning.
8: You made it.
25: I did.
8: And
25: even
8: you're
25: on
8: happy?
25: Time. I am happy and on time.
8: Well, that makes me happy then, too. Are you ready for your questions?
25: Oh, sure.
8: New category. Yeah. I should know what the name of it is by now, but I don't. Our changing world. We also have 1800s and kings and queens.
25: Changing world.
8: Okay.
25: Because our world is changing.
8: It is. Which Central American nation changed its capital from Cartago to San Jose in 1823? Nicaragua? El Salvador? Honduras? Or Costa Rica?
25: Costa Rica.
8: Well, you say that definitively.
25: I'm not sure, but it's a good guess.
8: San Juan or San Jose. I'll go with El Salvador just because.
25: Okay.
8: To be contrarian. Not that I didn't have a clue either. Costa Rica.
25: Oh. See, it's my day.
8: Wow. That's two my days in a row. That's. Way to go. Yeah. So, were you surprised with, in general, broad strokes, with the state activities yesterday?
25: You were talking about the election and the results?
8: Yeah. Yeah, not necessarily the results, but just overall.
25: No. I mean, yeah, on some things. But I No, for the governor race, I really had thought that the results, early results, are kind of what I had thought.
8: I was surprised how much money was spent, because we didn't really experience too much of it here.
25: No.
8: $300+ million?
25: We don't have enough voting power here.
8: Oh, I understand the rationalization behind it.
25: Yeah,
8: we got a little bit.
25: Yeah.
8: The guy running against Mike Thompson.
25: Yeah.
8: That was the only state money that we got, you know, with some of the other things that are out there. But I guess Steyer was going silly crazy in Los Angeles.
25: Yeah. Well, I mean, that's where your voting power is. And I thought Tom Steyer would do better.
8: I think word got out that he wasn't a nice guy.
25: Well, not very many people love billionaires, honestly, for whatever reason. I don't know. I mean, the state of California, anyways.
8: Yeah.
25: So it looks like it's going to be Hilton and how do you say the guy's name?
8: Sarah.
25: Yeah, that's for November.
8: Yeah. Well, the thing that it's intriguing for me, and I don't know where we are or where Juan Pablo is in his department, but the continued referencing to California, only 50% of the ballots. Mm-hmm. Only 50%. Why is California so much longer?
25: Yeah.
8: Because Arizona punched it out.
25: Yeah.
8: Iowa punched it out.
25: Yeah.
8: You know, in California, it takes 2 weeks, and it's almost like people are starting to laugh.
25: California, it takes 2 weeks for everything. What are we?
8: Yeah.
25: It's 2 weeks, 2 months, 2 years in California.
8: Oh, yes. More confirmation of anything.
25: Yes.
8: Yeah. Yeah. But it was interesting. And how many people were running. There was some referencing to the fact that the sheriff from Southern California,
25: Bianco,
8: was taking away from Hilton.
25: I thought
8: how interesting that there was even recognition that there were two viable Republican candidates.
25: Well, if you look at the result, the early results, and I'm looking here, so you can assume that everybody that voted for Bianco,
8: could have,
25: or you can say in November that vote's going to go there. But you could say the same on the rest of the Democrat, you know, vote.
8: I saw some stuff, and I was watching Fox. It was the one that I first hit on, and what their discussions were is that a lot of Hilton's support were from independents.
25: Oh, I can see that.
8: And there was like a sea change.
25: Right.
8: Something was happening that some had anticipated and others were kind of caught by surprise from.
25: I think what I hear, and I hear it a lot in our, you know, in my district especially, and I don't know what the rest of California is thinking, because I just don't know.
8: Many of us don't know what the rest of California is thinking.
25: But they just don't want more of the same. Like even
8: change for change's sake.
25: Yes, they just want something different. And even the people are recognizing that Republican or Democrat, which there's that two-party system that, you know, people don't necessarily love, but they are not agreeing on either side right now. And what they really want is, you know, California is drowning. Humboldt is drowning with fuel prices, with not a great direction. And I don't know. I think with a different governor, what we know for sure is we're getting a different governor. So it's going to be a different administration. And how is that going to affect us? So you have that 1 year when they first get in where either lots of things can happen or nothing happens, right, as they're getting themselves caught up. And so to think that from today – or January 1 of next year, or, you know, that here we are stagnant waiting for something to happen. And the communications that I get is something needs to happen. Let's try something different, because this is not getting us where we need to be. But with a new candidate coming in, oftentimes while they get themselves caught up, they figure out the process, all the things, especially if they're not a politician type.
8: Not of Sacramento.
25: Yeah. It takes them a minute, right? They have to get their staff in place, and hopefully they get the right staff, because that's who's guiding them. And in the meantime, here we are hung out to dry, waiting for something to happen. And so I think...
8: Kind of shifts more power to the assembly.
25: Yeah, it does.
8: During that transition.
25: Yeah, it does. And so I just hear, you know, in the scuttlebutt that can we just have whatever, but something different, something that can maybe, you know, try to get us, you know, some better economy, some better this.
8: Well, or some relief somewhere. What I got from some of the various discussions over the past months is that there is a strong recognition of California's gas tax and a dissatisfaction with that, and that the amount, the percentage of America's homeless that California has attracted because of its largesse is being recognized, and that status quo is not acceptable. That change factor, and we'll talk a little bit about that when we come back.
25: Well, so you look, when you're looking at the results for, are we on break?
8: Yeah, we are.
25: Oh.
8: Right now.
25: Okay.
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14: Cents over the last 7 days. California's average price has fallen slightly below $6 a gallon for the first time in a while. The average, according to AAA, is now $5.99 as of Wednesday, but the state is readying an add-on to the gasoline tax. The state's Department of Tax and Administration will lift the tax by 2 cents a gallon on July 1st, meaning 63 cents a gallon will be taxed moving forward, and that's your money now.
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17: 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I'd like to thank this radio station for co-sponsoring this abuse awareness campaign, because the truth works.

0: Good morning, KINS, News and Information Time. It's 8:23. We're back talking shop this morning with Michelle Bushnell. Any surprises at the state level with the elections of last night, other than the fact that we don't have totals, totals? I mean, 46% or 49% or whatever, wherever it is at this point. You know, after about 5%, there doesn't tend to be a lot of change. So I can't imagine that there's going to be a huge swing unless... you know, somebody wasn't reporting at all, but
1: I wasn't really surprised. I know in Humboldt, when I was talking to folks just for the governor race, you know, that the four top candidates are the ones that people talked about most, obviously.
0: Sure.
1: And so
0: other than that one gal that kind of seemed to wig out, and you know, the one that I heard some interesting discussion.
1: Is it Katie?
0: Yeah. Porter. Was the guy who's the mayor of San Jose.
1: Yeah.
0: That he kind of, he didn't have, obviously, the backing or the financials to be able to make a lot of noise.
1: Yeah.
0: But that San Jose has really turned around.
1: Yeah.
0: And it's not what it might be in your mind stereotypically.
1: Right.
0: From 20 years ago.
1: Right.
0: He has turned it. And it's like, well, if this guy has already demonstrated how he can turn, and he's working with minorities, and he's working in California, he's working with state government.
1: Right.
0: That's a pretty good profile to consider for Sacramento.
1: Yeah.
0: But
1: didn't make the cut.
0: No, he had 4 or 5%.
1: Yeah, I mean, so and locally, you know, it looks like Mary Burke is on top by quite a bit for the 5th.
0: Which is no surprise.
1: She's
0: the anointed.
1: Yeah, and so I was not surprised there.
0: Have you met her?
1: Yeah, I've met Mary several times and talked with her.
0: What's your read on her? Is she going to fit in with the 5?
1: Does the 5 fit in with the 5?
0: Well, I don't know.
1: Not right now.
0: Jill did.
1: Who?
0: Jill.
1: Duffy?
0: Yeah, when she was there, she would swing a little bit. Anna was certainly over on one edge.
1: I mean, our board right now is pretty, I don't know if you could roll the dice and figure us out, honestly. So, you know, there's a lot, like, the last couple meetings, like, yesterday we, for instance, you know, we talked about Supervisor Madrone brought an item about flock cameras. Folks are not feeling great about flock cameras.
0: What is a flock?
1: A flock camera is cameras that... like the sheriff's department use, highway patrol uses, license plate readers. It's ALP something. It's Flock is the name of the company that owns them, and it's license plate readers.
0: Isn't that the thing that the city of Eureka shot down, but so many other cities throughout the state have employed for years?
1: So they are throughout the state. A lot of jurisdictions are bringing them back, or taking them back, and not utilizing
0: them. Pulling them out?
1: Yep.
0: Why?
1: Because folks feel that, and that it is an invasion of their privacy.
0: Wait a minute. As they're driving around with their cell phones on?
1: Well, you know.
0: This sounds like it's more of an ignorance thing than it is an invasion issue.
1: Well, I think that, so thoughtfully you could say that so one of the issues, and this was talked about yesterday, was that the storage it reads every license plate and it stores it in the cloud, and it's stored for 30 days where it goes from there, because cloud stuff doesn't go away, right? And so where it goes from there, people are unsure of. Supposedly, you're not supposed to be able to utilize that technology to be able to see into a vehicle, like see a person. I think there's an argument there that there are, what they were saying is that there could be pictures of a person. But, I mean, people are not, and it was...
0: When you're in your car driving in a public road, do you have expectations of personal privacy?
1: Well, that was the argument yesterday.
0: You're in public.
1: Yeah, and so the
0: if it stared into your house,
1: different. Yep, different.
0: But if you're driving down 4th Street,
1: right,
0: you're in public,
1: right. So those cameras are on the 101. They're on ingress egress out of into Humboldt County. They're tools that are used with the sheriff's department, CHP.
0: Yeah, for bad guys driving and avoiding law enforcement.
1: I mean, my district is Southern Humboldt has expressed they don't like them. Not the majority, though. This is the thing. We had 50 About 50, probably around 30 people yesterday that made comments on Flock cameras. We received some emails and texts or phone messages, you know. And so what our Supervisor Madrone said yesterday was to the sheriff was, I hope you heard the room. Well, I'm sorry, 50 people in the room do not speak for the majority of folks. And there are 100,000 folks, and there are more than 100,000 folks in Humboldt County, and we heard from 50 of them.
0: So Steve is opposed to it.
1: Steve is the one that brought the item.
0: Okay.
1: And he's opposed to it, yes. 100%.
0: I hope you heard. That's
1: this is also around the same conversation of, or comes right up with the same conversation of a civilian oversight committee for the sheriff's department, which was
0: same folks.
1: Different folks.
0: Were they?
1: Yeah, different folks. A lot of the folks that were in the chambers yesterday, I've never seen. And
0: that's healthy, I guess.
1: It was a large population out of Arcata.
0: Cross section.
1: No.
0: Or was it one voice?
1: It was pretty much one voice.
0: So somebody was corralling the troops.
1: Yeah. I don't think so. I just think it was more. I'm not sure. Or
0: maybe those who are motivated or feel strongly enough are motivated to show up in the middle of the day.
1: Yeah, I don't know. I think that an argument definitely could be had that, if you think you're being photographed and that it's going somewhere and you don't know. It's a little creepy, right? But if you really believe...
0: Have you gone across the Richmond Bridge or the San Mateo Bridge?
1: I brought that up.
0: Yeah.
1: Yeah. You get license plate readers.
0: You get a nice piece of correspondence
1: that
0: says you owe money.
1: So,
0: well, this one doesn't have owe money part.
1: And that's a license plate reader as well.
0: Yeah.
1: And so I think that from what I heard most is, where is that information going? How is it being accessed? And let's be real in the room. It is really the discussion around is ICE being able to access that. And that's, I think, really what the discussion was about.
0: It's 8:30.
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0: KINS News and Information Time is 8:31. We'll have more Talk Shop coming up after taking a look at the weather for today. We have got mostly cloudy skies in the forecast, and a little bit of patchy fog will be sticking around this morning and then returning later on towards the evening. 5 to 10 mile per hour winds will be increasing up to 15 miles an hour by this afternoon, coming out of the northwest, and temperatures will be cooling off a little bit more with highs from 58 to 68 degrees. Highs for today in McKinleyville, Arcata, and Eureka will be in the high 50s, while Fortuna's looking at temperatures in the lower to mid 60s.
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0: Good morning, KINS, News and Information Time. It's 8:34. We're back talking shop this morning about election stuff with Michelle Bushnell.
1: We're actually talking about sheriff stuff.
0: Well, and then we've moved into that, but you know, it's all related, I think.
1: Well,
0: you
1: know, so
0: because the tenor is set by the electeds, either with the agenda, or with the discussions in the room, or how far the discussions are allowed to get.
1: Sure.
0: You know, all that kind of stuff.
1: Sure.
0: That's all part of. It's part of what we elect, but I don't know how many people think about it when they're filling in the square with their pen.
1: You know, I for local elections, I read something, you know, social media is often not people's friends, but you can, if you know your audience, you can pick out people that are thoughtful, do their education. And so you, if they do post something, and you know the person, and you know their balance, you can say, okay, this is a very thoughtful discussion that's, you know, going to happen, and this person's done their education. And so, but what one of the people that I do in Southern Humboldt that is very thoughtful and does her investigation.
0: In respect.
1: Yes. Yeah. She said, you know, it's often the popularity contest, not the educated vote. And so.
0: Well, duh.
1: Well, and I didn't need her to tell me that, but, you know, she put that out there. And so when you're right along with what you're saying is that your electeds are your voice in your room. But what are you electing to be your voice if it's the popularity contest? Do you know their policies and procedures? Do you know, are they going to represent, you know, all reference to supervisors who have these districts that are so different in Humboldt County. Each district is vastly different from the other. And I think District 1 and District 2 could align more than 3, 4, and 5. And although I guess...
0: Maybe 3 and 5.
1: 3 and 5. Maybe Eureka.
0: 4 is kind of the outlier or
1: Eureka?
0: Item by item.
1: I don't know. Don't you think Eureka kind of is in with Arcata folks?
0: I'm still holding out.
1: Anyways.
0: Native Eurekans are still going to... Make a comeback.
1: Yeah. So, you know, we have these discussions at the board, and you're supposed to balance representing your constituents, the majority, with your balance with how you're going to make the county whole so that you can do your work, right? And so when you're talking about...
0: Yeah, are you a piece of the puzzle or are you the entire pie?
1: Exactly.
0: Yeah.
1: And so we've had this discussion before, but it is difficult when you have five supervisors from districts that are so different and to try to balance that at the board level.
0: Well, particularly if whatever the item is affects each supervisorial district.
1: Or it does.
0: Let's say each city differently.
1: Yeah.
0: If it's all the same and we're fighting against... You know, Santa Rosa, okay, we're all together holding hands and blah, blah, blah.
1: Right. Well, and I'll reference back to the flock camera discussion yesterday where, you know, the majority of the comments came out of the north and not the south, which is south is mine, although I did have some folks in Southern Humboldt, as I had said earlier. But do you assume that 50 people in the room are the majority of the no's, or do you assume that... The lack of only 50 people, then the rest are okay with it.
0: Yeah,
1: how do you balance that?
0: Only 50 show up. It's a non-mover. That's 10 per district.
1: Well, and for me, deal. With the flock cameras, or that, let's not even say flock, because that's the person that makes the camera. So it's license
0: plate. It's
1: like
0: Polaroid.
1: Yeah, it's a license plate reader device. Is that a tool that is necessary and helpful for... departments, police departments, and when I'm thinking
0: about... Is there a question?
1: There shouldn't be.
0: I mean, I'm thinking if there's a bad guy, I think we heard, I don't know which of the newscasts, but there was a bank holdup.
1: Yeah.
0: Yesterday down in Fresno or Bakersfield.
1: Right.
0: Ten people hostage. Okay. That guy breaks away and is driving away.
1: Right.
0: Yeah, I want as many cameras as possible to be able to find that turkey.
1: I don't think it's the question of the license plate reader. It's the question of, are the departments using it right?
0: And well, you have to have faith that they have guns.
1: But there isn't.
0: Are they using guns properly?
1: That's where the faith is lacking. And that's the discussion in the room more than the license plate readers.
0: Well, then that's not a discussion about the license plate readers.
1: But that's not, people can't separate it. They're not separating it. They're not.
0: And so they're not calling out what they really want to talk about?
1: They are. There's two portions to what was discussed yesterday. Where is that storage going and who's accessing it? And we talked about this before the break. And the discussion, and I did a lot of research before yesterday's meeting, and really the discussion in California is ICE accessing that information to target non-documented folks? And that really is the discussion. And then where is, even though that was not the the basis of the discussion yesterday, they also wanted to know who can access that. If an officer is accessing it, do they have to put in why they're accessing it? And, what's the reason for it? So there's just a lack of trust in general is really what the discussion's about.
0: Aren't there enough departments and enough history and enough references with these systems that are already in place in other jurisdictions that show this is the process, this is the protocol, this is what we have adopted, this is why, and here's what the downside risk may or may not be?
1: I mean, yes, there is documentation and there is past history. And
0: are there issues with that?
1: I think there has been, but once again, my research, is that research real or is that someone's perception? And so you get that conversation in the room. And when I'm thinking for myself, and I have to really depend on my constituents to hear, to hear what they have to say, to really bring that voice. Like yesterday, it was $21,000 is the budget item for the sheriff. Not a big deal, not a ton of money. So to me, it's not going to break the county. So my county hat goes away and my constituent hat comes on. I'm representing my constituents and how do they feel about this item, right? Because it's not a budget.
0: So you're not representing the rest of the county at that point?
1: You are, but I'm balancing it with my district.
0: It becomes a philosophical discussion.
1: Yes. And so when myself personally, I'm like, do I want that technology out there that can track someone that's done a crime? Yes. Do I want that technology out there that if there's a silver alert, a
0: lost older person?
1: Yeah, older person. Yeah. That we do have that license plate. Can we see if they've left the county so we know where to have our search? Because with missing people, you don't even know where to start.
0: Amber alerts too. I mean,
1: Amber alerts. So with missing folks, you don't know where to start your search. You don't know how broad to go. You don't know, do we stay in the county? Do we go outside of the county?
0: When do they leave?
1: Yeah. And so for me, I'm thinking, public safety wise, yes, that's such a great tool. It could be such a great tool. It could save lives. It could locate folks. I don't think there's anything worse in the world than your loved one is missing and you have no idea where they're at. Absolutely. Are they dead? Were they abducted? Did they drive off a cliff? Did they get in a car accident and they're down some ravine? You have no idea. And years can go by and you have no idea.
0: So how do you balance the innate distrust, which I presume is why this was brought to the board?
1: Yeah.
0: Versus folks like me that go, well, yeah, of course you trust the cops. Yeah, both are probably not a healthy position, but some are in one camp, some are in the other camp, and then there's the others in between.
1: Well, Sheriff Hansel was and Undersheriff Bro were very thoughtful in their discussion yesterday about, how can we make this process better? How can we be more transparent so that people do trust that the storage is not getting into the wrong hands, that the information is not getting in the wrong hands? So they were very thoughtful in that discussion. And what we ended up doing was forming an ad hoc to maybe consider a civilian oversight,
0: I was thinking that in my head and thought,
1: yeah,
0: this is justification. This should be something that is part of.
1: And Sheriff Hansel actually, he actually was the one that said, like, okay, maybe there could be civilian oversight for these license plate readers so that people can get the information can get out there. And so that was, I think, a really good discussion. So we made that motion and we also directed.
0: Did that provide comfort for those who had the concern?
1: No. Actually, Supervisor Madrone came back and made us three other motions to try to defund the sheriff for that amount. Try to
0: for the $21,000.
1: Yep. Which we don't. We give. So the
0: he gets a budget.
1: He gets a budget and he can do what he wants with his budget. So even if we took $21,000 away, he's gonna find that somewhere else if that's a tool he wants to use. Yeah. And so Madrones didn't get his second on any three of the items, or he did on one, which was from Wilson to take away the $21,000, but it didn't pass. Because I asked Sheriff Hansel directly, are you going to find the money somewhere else and some other service is going to lose 21 grand? And he thoughtfully said, you know, I'm going to evaluate and utilize my budget as I see fit, which is his. He's an elected.
0: Yeah.
1: He can do that.
0: You better.
1: Yeah, exactly. And so, you know, and his approval rates are far better than the supervisor's approval rates. And it's countywide. So
0: do you think there's some jealousy?
1: I don't know. I don't know what's going on.
0: I've never thought about that before. You know,
1: it's a clearly a tug of war. It's going on. I don't know.
0: There's a real teeter-totter going on here.
1: Tit for tat. I don't know. I don't know what's going on, but it's uncomfortable at the board level for sure.
0: It almost seems like it's starting to get personals.
1: Actually, our chair kind of had to referee yesterday, and it was interesting.
0: Oh, that's probably an uncomfortable spot for Mike to be.
1: I don't know. I just was sitting there watching it.
0: I mean, just to be put into that.
1: Yeah, it was kind of like, okay, you have a head swinger when you're having a little bit of a
0: tennis
1: debate. Yeah, so I was like looking at the, you know, my head was swinging that way, and then it was swinging back, and who's going to say what? I don't think that it's a great look for our board of supervisors. It definitely, like I've heard, you know, it's for our department heads. It's hard to hear your supervisors do this type of thing.
0: Well, I would argue that robust discussion on something is healthy.
1: Yeah.
0: But if it starts getting personals, that's why you have breaks. You call a timeout. You gather in the hall behind the magic wall there that nobody can hear.
1: I don't think there's anybody that could watch yesterday's meeting and say that there wasn't some personal feelings there. And it's the same discussion with the oversight committee that happened a few weeks back.
0: So it's like topic after topic after topic.
1: Yeah, well, and it's not a secret. Supervisor Madrone has brought both of those items for discussion. So I don't know if, and I don't ask him, so it is whatever, but you know, the discussion comes.
0: You got 6 months left. Stay tuned. Huh?
1: Yeah.
0: it'll be kind of intriguing to see how things do evolve. And that's always true when you have a lame duck.
1: What I don't want to do is hinder the sheriff's department that in the future someone says, gosh, if we just would have had this or that, this would not have happened.
0: You know it's going to happen.
1: I mean, I'm knocking on wood that it doesn't, but
0: there's enough bad guy activity around here that it's going to, whether it's out of the DA's office or the sheriff's office or the general public or one of the local police departments, it's going to happen.
1: I think for me, for transparency for the sheriff's department, there is a lot of gov code around what he has to do, because we're talking about the office. We're not talking about Billy, right? Because it could be another sheriff in 10 years. You don't know. And it will be another sheriff at some point. And so when you're talking about the office and what will a civilian oversight accomplish more than what he already has to do with incidents? Because there is so much reporting that has to happen.
0: Well, if it's a guidance committee, kind of like what we're talking about, that would be wonderful application for that.
1: For the license plate readers, yes. But for general oversight, I'm not sure.
0: I think topic by topic, perhaps.
1: Yeah. Well, I don't want to have a general oversight committee that doesn't accomplish anything and bogs down the system. If he already is required by gov code to report to the attorney general to do this, to do that, which he does if there's a shooting and a death. Right. There is a lot of stuff that has to happen.
0: Yeah.
1: Is it going to accomplish anything?

0: will need to use alternate routes. Bridge work will also be occurring at the Eureka Slough Bridge. Starting on Wednesday, the 3rd of June, there will be a southbound lane closure in effect from 9 a.m. to 1 p.m. And road slip-out repair will be occurring along North Bank Road between Reserve Road and Azalea Avenue. This work will be going on Mondays through Fridays from 7 a.m. to 5 p.m. Drivers will need to use an alternate route. Humboldt County Public Works shares that many road workers are injured throughout the year by unsafe and inattentive drivers. Please keep your eyes on the road and always drive safely.
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4: 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Previous week's earthquake information was compiled from the Berkeley Seismographic Center and the USGS and is brought to you by SHN. A 1.8 earthquake was recorded off the southern Oregon coast near Pistol River last week, and in California, 2.4 and 2.2 earthquakes were recorded just offshore of McKinleyville. Inland, a 2.8 earthquake was recorded northeast of Red Bluff, and a 2.2 and a 3.4 earthquake occurred near Redding. Six earthquakes were recorded offshore in southern Humboldt, ranging from a magnitude 2.0 to a 3.0. Four earthquakes were recorded in the region near SHN's Willits office, and small earthquakes also were recorded near Fort Bragg, Point Arena, and Healdsburg. Finally, out of the 217 earthquakes in the Geisel geothermal area last week, the largest one recorded was a magnitude 2.6. SHN is proud to bring you this earthquake information.
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0: Okay.
1: Good morning, KINS News and Information Time. It's 8:52. Last couple moments, basking with Michelle.
0: Yeah. So we'll have to stay tuned because, you know, as you said earlier, election results take some time in California. Yeah. So to see, but no big surprises for me.
1: Yeah, we'll see what the legs are on this thing.
0: Yeah, yeah.
1: And you know, we ought to know at least by mid-October.
0: Yes.
1: In time for the election.
0: We should know. I think we would really know in 2 weeks, really. It could be, you know.
1: Yeah, that's what everybody's saying. And I don't, there's, well, I guess Juan Pablo and Humboldt are part of the 58.
0: Yeah.
1: To do whatever it is that has to be done.
0: Yeah. Yeah. I mean, I think I think Juan had, you know, there was a bit of a, you know, those ballots.
1: Issue?
0: I feel like he does a good job. He really tries hard. And
1: you know what I really liked about that? He took the arrows.
0: He did take the arrows.
1: He didn't throw his people out.
0: He did not.
1: The ones that screwed it up.
0: No, he took ownership of it. And then also he didn't have, those 500 whatever votes are not going to change that outcome, but it was still really important.
1: Regardless.
0: He
1: took the arrow.
0: He did. And he also made sure they got counted because he had to go to court to get that. And it was important to him. And I appreciate, he also came forth right away when he realized it. And, you know, that was a hard thing for him. And I have a lot of respect for that.
1: Did it the way it should have been
0: done. He did it the right way.
1: Well, hopefully we'll be able to say the same thing after the next supervisors meeting, huh?
0: Yeah.
1: Thanks for coming by.
0: Thanks for having me.
1: See everybody tomorrow. Bye.
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4: 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Shares of Marvell Technology up another 6% today. It soared 33% higher Tuesday when NVIDIA's CEO predicted that'll be the next tech company worth $1 trillion. And even though the movie Barbie came out 3 years ago today, coffee giant Dunkin' launching a Barbie-themed lineup of 8 pink-colored drinks. 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
6: Hi, Smarty Coelho for Community Comment, and today I'm talking about being a collector, or as my wife describes it, being a hoarder. Yeah, I resent my wife calling me a hoarder. I am not a hoarder. One of my best friends, when I was 10, well, his mom was a hoarder. I'll never forget going over to their home, and everywhere in their house, through every hallway, there were stacks and stacks of magazines and newspapers, and they were all the way to the ceiling. It was a maze. Now, my buddy Tom was not a hoarder like his mom. No, he was a collector. He collected spiders, all types, but black widows and tarantulas were his favorites. I didn't mind his collection, except when his black widow mom gave birth and all the babies were crawling through the air holes in the top of the jar. I left pretty quickly. Now, hoarding is defined as a person who has a persistent difficulty in discarding or parting with possessions, regardless of their actual value, often resulting in excessive accumulation. I will add, more times than not, that what they are hoarding makes absolutely no sense and has no value. That's my opinion, though. As a collector. Then there are collectors. I'm a collector. Collectors are defined as a person who intentionally acquires and organizes items of interest, value, or significance, often following a theme or a category. And unlike a hoarder, a collector usually maintains their collection in an organized and purposeful way, not causing clutter or interfering with daily life. I guess after reading this, I'll have to say, honestly, I'm a collector. With some slight hoarding tendencies, since when you walk into my study where all my music is, you could trip on a few things. See, I collect music, and as music collectors know, there's no limit to how much music you can collect or even should collect. And I listen to everything I collect. Yeah, I'm a few thousand hours behind, but I swear, eventually I'm going to get to it. Music has great value, and woe is the person who disagrees with me. Music is my personal emotional coping mechanism. Without music, well, I would most likely be an undercover assassin for the CIA or some other nefarious governmental organization. Music soothes the soul. That is until you trip on it when you walk into your study. What do I enjoy most? The listening, the hunting, the organizing of music? I love it all. This has been Marty Coelho for Community Comment, and to all my fellow collectors out there, whether that be music, books, movies, figurines, vases, cars, and so much more, we are not hoarders. We are the great lovers of all things collectible, and this is what keeps us sane. The hoarders? Well, they were most likely former collectors whose spouses shamed them about their collections. See, there's consequences in trying to stop collectors from collecting. Best to remember that.
5: 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The opinions expressed are those of the commentator and not necessarily those of KINS-FM, Blue Lake, California.
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10: A trio of cabinet members on Capitol Hill. I'm Lisa Brady, Fox News. It's the second day in a row for Secretary of State Marco Rubio as Democrats question the president's Iran strategy.
11: Yes or no? Did you warn President Trump Before the Iran war began, that this conflict would drive up cost on gas, food, travel?
10: Rubio telling New York Congressman Gregory Meeks.
12: The president and the full administration was aware that there would be consequences to action, but the consequences of Iran having a nuclear weapon were worse.
10: Rubio also defending the latest U.S. strikes on Iran as defensive, saying Iran targets commercial ships in the Strait of Hormuz, faces U.S. retaliation on drones and launchers, and then fires on regional targets.
13: And overnight, Iran attacked Kuwait and Bahrain with missiles and drones. At least one person was killed and more than 60 wounded.
10: Fox's Trey Yingst in Tel Aviv, there was significant damage to Kuwait's international airport.
13: CENTCOM released a statement saying that an additional wave of Iranian drones attempting to attack U.S. forces in Kuwait failed to impact intended targets tonight.
10: President Trump still offering reassurance on efforts to make a deal with Iran while also admitting frustration with Israel's prime minister at times, confirming to the New York Post's Pod Force One podcast he did tell Bibi Netanyahu he's crazy during a call Monday.
14: He said they do work well together, though, that they are both wartime leaders.
15: I wouldn't say angry. I was a little bit perturbed at his constantly fighting with Lebanon. You know, at some point they said, maybe we got to stop this.
14: Iranian officials have made it clear they will not work to reach a deal if fighting in Lebanon continues. President Trump said if they reach a deal, that's fine. And if not, they can, quote, do it the other way.
10: Fox's Jessica Rosenthal. Meantime, the U.S. Treasury chief facing questions about the economy on Capitol Hill, where the Homeland Security Secretary is spending a second day facing pushback on ICE operations. 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
10: New York becomes the latest state to consider tapping the brakes on new data centers as state lawmakers weigh a temporary halt.
22: With just 2 days left in New York's legislative session, state lawmakers are looking at which bills to prioritize. Among them, a one-year moratorium on permits for new large-scale data centers that power artificial intelligence. Concerns over the energy consumption of data centers as well as the environmental impact have led some of those lawmakers to get on board with the idea, which had initially been a push for a three-year moratorium. The tech industry has opposed the measure, pushing that decisions should be made on a case-by-case basis. Governor Kathy Hochul has been resistant to a statewide moratorium, but a spokesperson says she will review the bill if it gets to her desk. In New York, Tanya J. Powers, Fox News.
10: The count will continue for now in California after crowded races for governor and mayor to see who moves on to November. Right now, Republican Steve Hilton is leading Democrat Javier Becerra in the governor's race. The top two move on in L.A. Mayor Karen Bass is ahead of Republican Spencer Pratt. The future of college sports, front and center in Washington at a congressional hearing.
0: Former Alabama Crimson Tide football coach Nick Saban was on Capitol Hill Wednesday to address a Senate committee about the bipartisan Protect College Sports Act. Saban said college sports is drifting toward a professional model, and without a national framework, every rule turns into another lawsuit. The Senate Commerce, Science, and Transportation Committee, chaired by Texas Senator Ted Cruz.
1: If college sports cannot enforce basic rules because of the laws that Congress wrote, then Congress has a responsibility to adjust them.
0: Ted Cruz hopes the Protect College Sports Act will set new rules on transfers, eligibility, and name, image, likeness deals. The Big Ten and SEC already came out against the bill as written. Jared Max, Fox News.
10: A sell-off on Wall Street. Right now, the Dow is down 410 as U.S. oil prices get near $96 a barrel. Elisa Brady, Fox News.
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4: All right, let's do it. The Markley, Van Camp, and Robbins Show. Jamie Markley, David Van Camp out this week. There's Scott Robbins.
30: Yo, man.
4: Quite a night in California.
30: Well, it was, wasn't it? I'll tell you what, and I did not stay up for the whole thing, because you're not going to really find out the official totals for, what is it, a month or something? 2 months?
4: Who knows?
30: I mean, it's ridiculous.
4: It is ridiculous.
30: You can't... Yeah. I mean, did they do anything right? I mean, no kidding. Gosh dang.
4: Yeah, but for our friends in California, it's sad the way that state is run.
30: And I'm sorry about that, but that's uncalled for. That's ridiculous. You can't tabulate all the votes and declare a winner.
4: Well, there are other states like
30: hours.
4: That.
30: I understand that. I understand. I'm using California as an example now, but still.
4: But it looks like Steve Hilton.
30: Which is good news, yes.
4: For governor, he's going to have a real shot. And Spencer Pratt is going to have a real shot at being mayor of L.A.
30: I didn't know this until today, but 75% of people who live in Los Angeles either identify or are registered Democrat. 75%. That's a hill you got to climb.
4: Yes.
30: And again, they vote D. They don't care who it is.
4: No.
30: They just do it. Because, and I think and there's a lot of reasons for that, of course, because you've got all of Hollyweird out there, mm-hmm. right? And they're all liberals because they're guilty of the money they earn because they don't think they've earned it.
4: That's a whole other psychiatric
30: day, but I believe a lot of them are like that. They feel guilty for having what they have. But at any rate, that's all they hear. Is over and over and over again. It just churns for liberals, progressives, communists. They love them all.
4: Well, that reminds me of something I heard, and this was a clip from NBC News. Garrett Hake, I think.
30: Yes, like, Garrett Hake.
4: We call him Hack. but he had an interesting take on the L.A. race.
30: Oh, okay.
31: Something that's driven me crazy about this race. When you look at the numbers, already right now, a majority of Los Angelinos are saying they want to fire Karen Bass. Mm. 50% of the voters that are up right now say they want somebody other than the incumbent to be the mayor. So the Spencer Pratt thing, to me, isn't even really about Spencer Pratt. It's a vote sink for people who are fed up with the way that city's been run or fed up with the fire response. And if this were any other city outside of California where you'd had normal primaries, Karen Bass, but those numbers would be toast.
2: I think you're missing it, too, though.
30: You are missing it.
2: With Spencer Pratt.
30: Yes. He checks the box on all the things you just mentioned.
2: He brought common sense to the conversation. Yeah.
30: But he also brought up like the fire, like the crime, like the homelessness. He brought all that up.
2: All of it.
30: Yeah.
2: And that people have been frustrated about for a long time.
30: And again, the question is simple. Are you tired of this stuff? Are you tired of living like this? If you are, then let's make a change. And you know what? In the course of my term, if it doesn't work out, throw me out.
2: Yes.
30: Yeah, be done with me.
2: But it was also on NBC, Kornacki, that does all the crunching of numbers.
30: Yes.
2: And this is the thing, and people saw this last night and were thinking the fix is in again.
3: Remember, the final piece of the puzzle that we won't know tonight, right, is the late arriving vote by mail. And we're talking about probably like a third of the vote in Los Angeles. We're probably not going to be getting until tomorrow and maybe days to come after tomorrow. The mail can still come in after Election Day. And there's indications, and there's certainly a ton of precedent here, that late arriving vote by mail is going to be significantly more Democratic friendly than all of the other vote. Meaning that would be good news for Bass.
5: Right.
3: That would be good news for Rahman. If she's going to come out of tonight behind Pratt, it's a huge if, but if she's going to come out of tonight behind Pratt, well, it's not a huge if at this point, she would then have an opportunity if she's close enough to catch him with that. But that is a 25,000 vote pad there. 8 percentage points that Pratt has managed to build.
2: Yeah. Dude, if it ends up being not Pratt, people are going to be upset, and rightfully so.
30: Well, I don't know what kind of attorneys he has hired for his campaign, but they all need to be there when those votes are counted and tabulated.
2: Oh, yeah.
30: You need to have someone there.
2: Well, it sounded from him last night, he's already almost declaring, like, yeah, it's going to be me and Bass.
30: He did.
2: Yeah.
30: No doubt.
6: Have you seen uphill battle in the next 5 months?
7: Absolutely not. I think the next 5 months, I'm going to have time to build out this team to show everybody the level of Democratic supporters that I have behind me, the heavy hitters that are in this room that are all behind me. And I think this idea that I don't represent Democrats and Republicans and independents, anyone that's just a Los Angeles citizen that wants basic quality of life, I'll be able to show that in 5 months. Right now, the media likes to say, oh, he's this. I'm not that. I'm an Angelino who said enough is enough, and I had to step up. I didn't know I'd be here tonight, but it's obviously God's plan, and I'm going to go all the way, and I'm going to show everybody that I'm their mayor.
2: Okay.
30: Yeah, I mean, he's got a great message.
2: He does.
30: He's got a great message.
2: He's done well. And the online stuff with the AI ads.
30: Yes.
2: Been hilarious.
30: And totally effective. They're shared everywhere. I mean, he got so much traction out of that. And he's running a good campaign, and the message is clear. We understand what he says. Immediately, we get it.
2: Plain spoken.
30: Yes.
2: And you don't want to take away from Steve Hilton.
30: No,
2: Who could be the governor.
30: Very surprised at that, yeah.
2: Yeah, he wants to bring back the old California dream.
8: Majority of Californians want change. That's what this is about, restoring that California dream. As I said earlier, a good job where you make enough to raise your family in a home of your own, in a safe neighborhood where your kids have a chance to go to a good school so they can have a better life.
9: White privilege!
30: Yeah, exactly. Yeah. Exactly.
2: Everybody wants that. You know? It's a good message. Okay, more on that later.
30: I want him to call his opponent a wanker, though.
2: That'd be good.
9: Well, he's a wanker.
2: Or a tosser.
30: A tosser, yeah.
2: Yeah, tosser.
30: Yeah, come on, man.
2: Trey Yanks, Fox, reporting on Iran. What's the latest? It is kind of this odd thing where it sounds like the ceasefire is on edge because there's been strikes both ways. Well, it seems like it'd be blown up, but not really. Yeah. And here's Trey Yanks.
11: And overnight, Iran attacked Kuwait and Bahrain with drones and missiles. At least one person was killed and more than 60 wounded, in addition to significant damage caused to the international airport in Kuwait. Now, CENTCOM released a statement saying that an additional wave of Iranian drones attempting to attack U.S. forces in Kuwait failed to impact intended targets tonight. U.S. Central Command Air Defenses successfully downed multiple drones and ensured no American personnel or assets were harmed. The Iranian attacks were in response to U.S. strikes that targeted Keshem Island in the Persian Gulf, according to the IRGC. CENTCOM confirmed striking an Iranian military ground control station on the island and described the targeting as defensive in nature.
2: See, if it's defensive, then the ceasefire is still on. You got it? It's odd to a lot of people.
30: No, because they're launching rockets at each other.
2: Yes.
30: Yeah.
2: It's like, you know, you got a fight with somebody, say, in school.
30: Yeah.
2: You're like, truce, all right? And then, boom, you pop him right in the mouth.
30: Right.
2: And he pops you back.
30: Yeah.
2: the truce is in jeopardy.
30: Well, it's
2: really?
30: Yeah, it's no longer.
2: Seems like you're still jabbing.
30: Yeah.
2: Whatever, he goes on. Here you go.
11: Before that, U.S. forces also disabled an unladened oil tanker that was attempting to sail toward an Iranian port on the Persian Gulf by firing a Hellfire missile into the ship's engine room. Well. The vessel had received multiple warnings over a 24-hour period. The exchange of fire comes as U.S. Secretary of State Marco Rubio was on Capitol Hill Tuesday, indicating that talks with Iran continue toward a deal and that Iran's Supreme Leader Mostaba Khamenei is involved. President Trump said in an interview with the New York Post he would be open to meeting the new leader of Iran.
2: Okay.
30: I hate that stuff.
2: You hate what stuff?
30: Oh, the... Why are you doing that?
2: I think he's trying to be authentic.
30: It hit Bahrain, not Bahrain.
2: Okay,
30: I don't understand. I don't know why people... why do they do that? Is there
2: Trey
30: a reason
2: Yank's
30: behind
2: putting
30: that?
2: Himself in harm's way, and he's trying to be authentic. Bahrain?
30: Yeah.
2: And here like, you're sitting in your air-conditioned perch.
30: Yeah, white guy sitting in my air-conditioned perch.
2: Saying, could you just say Bahrain instead of Bahrain?
30: What do you have to do with that? I don't understand. What, is there a rule somewhere?
2: Maybe.
30: Is there some broadcast school or journalism program?
2: Well, when David's back next week, he'll tell you from his news background.
30: But David did it, and I don't hear him going, ah, ah.
2: He'll do that every once in a while with a Spanish name.
30: Yeah, I know, just to make me nuts, but yes.
2: Doesn't it sound like the new Ayatollah Khomeini? He's alive.
30: Who knows?
2: If he is, that means you lost the bet. And you owe me.
30: Are we ever going to be able to settle that bet? I don't think so. If the guy's probably been stone cold dead for weeks now, we wouldn't know.
2: Here's Rubio.
31: Are you confident he's still alive, by the way?
5: Yeah, I think there's indications that, in fact, we've not heard from him publicly. We haven't seen him publicly. And I would imagine, given what's happened to multiple leaders in that system, being very public is probably not something that's recommended for them internally. But that said, I think there are indications out there that he is increasingly engaging at some level, although all of his communications have been in writing and through intermediaries.
2: So that's not the proof you want for the bet?
30: No.
2: Basically.
30: Anybody can do that and say they're him.
2: Okay. All right.
30: I don't think they want to take the L on that, and I think they'll just continue on.
2: Okay.
30: With he was did they say disfigured or?
2: Oh, yeah.
30: Was that the word they used?
2: Well, and all the report, and then he's gay.
30: Yeah.
2: And then he was disfigured. Part of his lips were blown off.
30: Yes.
2: Things like that. We don't know. Yes. We haven't seen any
30: pictures.
2: They
30: did say his lips were blown off?
2: I've heard that report.
30: Oh, wow.
2: Yeah. Yeah. He had to have all sorts of reconstructive
30: surgery.
2: Yeah, things like that. All right, so we'll keep an eye on that. Because you're at 95 right now. This will put you into...
30: Right. Well, I may still be right. But if he went through all that plastic surgery and stuff, I mean...
2: Yeah.
30: He'd probably walk out of the hospital and look like Jeff Goldblum when he comes out or something.
2: What do you have against Jeff Goldblum?
30: Nothing. Just the first name that popped into my head.
2: Oh, got it. Yeah, you look disfigured, sir. Man, oh, man.
30: No, I say he will after reconstruction.
2: Oh, I gotcha.
30: Then he'll pass for Jeff Goldblum.
2: Okay. Health news. Dr. Oz. You know, he was talking about all sorts of fraud yesterday.
30: Yes, he was.
2: Big press conference. And then he was asked about the health condition. I don't know if you're...
9: Do you have any medical advice for the Americans out there that are suffering from a very serious ailment called Trump derangement syndrome?
12: I am concerned about folks who have focused their entire life energy on dislike of the president. It's disheartening to see people lost in that way, but... you know, it's treating stupid is really hard.
2: Yeah.
30: Yeah. Well, not much you can do with that.
2: No, there's not.
30: It's ingrained. It's the so far past being treated or reasoned with. You can't.
2: Yeah. There, you can only hope to contain it, is what you're saying?
30: Well, pretty much. Yeah. I mean,
2: I don't know if you can contain it with somebody like that hack, Chris Murphy.
30: No, you can't. He's way, way past it.
2: Yeah,
13: I spent my entire day worrying about Donald Trump. He is an existential threat to our democracy. He's a big deal. He's the cause of lots of our problems.
2: Got it.
30: See,
12: treating stupid is really hard.
30: Right, and how do you deal with that? How do you go, hey, Chris, can we have a conversation? We can't.
2: No.
30: There's no way.
2: No, I don't think you are.
30: Past it. He turned into a sign person.
2: Did Trump really tell Netanyahu he's bleeping crazy? I think we have confirmation. We'll get to that. And the five stories we're watching today, straight ahead.

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10: We have gorditas sonorenses, a choice of shredded beef, chicken, or steak. 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We also have empanadas. It's like basically a Mexican hot pocket. It's made out of like corn masa, and they fill it with like cheese and chicken or beef usually. 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Luis's Mexican restaurant in Myrtletown and now in Lolita.
11: G.R. Sundberg General Engineering Contractor presents another of the most influential Americans in celebration of our 250th birthday.
12: Elizabeth Cady Stanton was a leading activist in the fight for women's rights in the United States. Born in 1815, Stanton became involved in reform movements that challenged slavery and inequality. In 1848, she helped organize the Seneca Falls Convention, the first major women's rights convention in America. There, she wrote the Declaration of Sentiments, a document that demanded equal rights for women, including the right to vote. She settled in Boston with her husband and became active in the anti-slavery cause. Stanton's experience in the abolitionist movement helped spark her involvement in women's rights. She worked with Susan B. Anthony and spent decades speaking and writing about women's suffrage, education, and legal equality. Although she didn't live to see women gain the right to vote, her efforts helped pave the way for the 19th Amendment in 1920.
11: This profile of an influential American is presented by Redwood Wishing Wells.
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14: The Markley, Van Camp, and Robin Show. Jamie Markley, David Van Camp out this week. There's Scott Robbins, and now the five stories we're watching today.
15: One, two, three, four, five.
14: All right, story number five. Don't know if you heard about this. In Florida, the state has targeted the teen takeover organizers.
16: Good. Yeah, good.
14: Yes. Go after them. Attorney General says the state is no longer treating violent teen takeovers as harmless gatherings that simply got out of hand. The latest one was Clearwater Beach. It was an absolute mess. Says they're developing plans to investigate and prosecute those responsible for planning, coordinating, and inciting the disturbances. And a lot of people are saying, good.
16: Yeah, because somebody is organizing this thing.
14: Yeah, I mean.
16: Or groups of people are organizing this thing, somehow.
14: On social media,
16: yeah.
14: Everything else. Story two, in the UK. Man, thousands of people took to the streets following the sentencing of Vikram Digwa, 23-year-old Sikh man who was convicted of murdering Henry Nowak, an 18-year-old white university student. If you're unfamiliar with that story, but he was stabbed multiple times, including a fatal wound to the chest. Court later determined that Digwa lied to police about what happened, falsely claiming that Nowak had attacked him and knocked off his turban. And so, if you've seen like the footage, Nowak, who is telling officers, "I can't breathe, I've been stabbed." And they're looking at him for a hate crime. And he ends up dying. Oh, yeah. Digwa was just sentenced, yeah. And people are taken to the street. They've pretty much had enough.
16: Well, good. I mean, you got to do that.
14: Agreed.
16: It's out of control.
14: Yes. Story number three in New York. The story is basically Democrats keep redefining reality. New York Democrats have advanced legislation that would replace traditional terms like mother, father, and paternity throughout portions of state family law. So under the proposal, mother would become gestating parent.
16: Oh, man.
14: Father would become parent. Paternity would become parentage. It is just
16: insanity.
14: It is insanity.
16: They change the words.
14: Yes.
16: Constantly.
14: Yes, of course.
16: Again, things that had meaning that don't have meaning anymore because you change the word.
14: Correct.
16: Yeah, this is perfect.
14: Story number two. It was Outsiders Night in California. With Steve Hilton and Spencer Pratt with a real shot to be a governor and a mayor of Los Angeles. And I'll be keeping an eye on that throughout the day. And then story one with Iran tensions rising again. And then the question, did Trump call Netanyahu bleeping crazy?
16: And I believe he did.
14: We now have confirmation on that.
16: Oh, he did, in fact.
17: Yeah, Axios reported that.
14: This is Miranda Devine, by the way.
16: Oh, okay.
17: Now, Axios reported that you had a phone call with Bibi Netanyahu, the Prime Minister of Israel, in which you were angry with him. You said, "Are you effing crazy? What are you effing doing? I helped you stay out of jail." Is that true? Did you speak to him in those terms?
18: I did. I wouldn't say angry. I was a little bit perturbed at his constantly fighting with Lebanon.
14: Well, time out for a second. So, yeah, I did. I wasn't angry. Perturbed. So I wonder, what do you call him if you're really angry? Goes beyond. Anyway, go ahead.
18: You know, at some point I said, "Bibi, we got to stop this. We got to stop it." But I have a very good relationship. We've done well together. He always says, "We could never have done it," but everybody knows that we could have never done it without the United States. But I've worked very well together. I like Bibi a lot.
14: Yeah, we work great, but every once in a while I got to get him in line and tell him, you know.
16: Knock this Lebanon thing off, man.
14: Yeah.
16: Yeah.
14: I can't help it, too, man. You hear different people make statements, and whatever that statement might be, and there's like a song that comes to your head, or a line from a movie, something like that. When I saw that, I'm like, oh my gosh, he's like channeling Axl Rose to Bibi Netanyahu.
19: Yeah, I'm crazy.
16: Trump should have said, and to quote my friend Axl Rose.
14: Yeah.
16: That's exactly what I said, BB.
14: Yes.
16: Yes.
14: Now stop it. By the way, that would be the acoustic version of your crazy. Not to be confused with the electric. Right, yeah. I don't think we had the edit on that one.
16: So okay, let's not do that then.
14: Can we get a little bit more, though?
16: No, don't, because it's going to slip out. Is Andres...
14: You got to risk it for the biscuit.
16: Is Andres ready to hit the button? I don't know.
14: I don't want to stress you out. Okay. It's fine.
16: Yeah, don't do
14: you
16: it.
14: You know what I think sometimes?
16: Yeah, okay.
14: This is the Markley Van Camp and Robin Show.
16: The acoustic version is much more passion behind it.
14: Well, what would you say the biggest story of the day is, Mr.
16: Robbins? Oh, gosh,
14: Robbins?
16: I mean, the one everybody's talking about is that primary last night in California.
14: Yeah.
16: That's a big one because of Spencer Pratt and Steve Hilton.
14: You know, the thing is, I don't know how you can deny this. Democratic voters are basically saying, your policies are terrible. It doesn't work.
16: No.
14: We need something different. And I know they've been trained and brainwashed. Oh, my gosh, if we vote anybody else... Spencer Pratt is a fascist. No, he's not.
16: Right.
14: But maybe some common sense is somehow getting through, which would be
16: I haven't heard he's really a racist yet.
14: Oh, just wait. Oh, I got a clip. You got to hear.
16: All right, okay.
14: Wild. Straight ahead right here.

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5: The Markley Van Camp and Robin Show. You know, if you're not getting a good night's sleep, maybe you've tried different things. 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No blue light, you know, at least an hour before bed, that sort of stuff, and you're still not sleeping good.
6: Right.
5: Maybe it is your mattress. 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Made right here in the good old U.S. of A. And that was the idea. 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
6: I'm one of these guys that overheat at night. It just is awful. The Ghost Bed that I have now...
5: Are you saying you don't overheat during the day?
6: I do overheat during the day, but I like to cool off during the night.
5: Yeah.
6: 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And that's a true story right there. 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
2: St. Bernard's Alyssa Boham leads with a smile and hard work. She is president of the senior class, a critical member of ASB and the National Honor Society, and president of S Club. 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
6: One, two, three, four, five.
5: Story five, crazy. Suspect in the hours-long bomb threat and hostage situation in Bakersfield, California. That suspect is dead following an officer-involved shooting.
7: Bank robbery.
5: Yes.
7: With hostages. That's so...
5: Dog Day Afternoon 1975.
7: Kind of like that, yeah.
5: With Pacino.
7: Yeah, weird.
5: Yeah.
7: Okay, all right.
5: Be more details coming out on that. Jeez. Story four, Florida. The state has targeted the teen takeover organizers. Trying to get to the bottom of these things. If you haven't seen any of the videos, it's a group of teens that take over an entire area, mm-hmm. and there's mayhem that follows. Sometimes shootings, it's looting, who knows?
7: Yeah.
5: It happened at Clearwater Beach the other day. It's happened in Miami and Tampa, and, well, and across the country, too. State prosecutors are developing plans to investigate and prosecute those responsible for planning, coordinating, and inciting the disturbances.
7: Wow.
5: I'm wondering if other states are going to follow suit.
7: I hope so.
5: Nip it
7: in the bud right now.
5: In New York, Democrats keep redefining reality. They have advanced legislation that would replace traditional terms like mother, father, and paternity throughout portions of state family law. So under the proposal, mother would become gestating parent. Father would be just parent, and paternity would become parentage. It's worse. It is more inclusive this way, Scott.
7: Oh, shut up. Just...
5: How about just stick to reality?
7: Just I'm not playing your stupid reindeer games, okay?
5: Yeah. Story number two, United States and Iran, tensions rising again.
7: Hmm.
5: Ceasefire apparently still there, except strikes back and forth.
7: Well, that's not a ceasefire then, is it? By definition.
5: Yes, yeah. But we say ours were defensive. So that
7: doesn't count?
5: Well, I guess basically you're saying if we wanted to hit you, and really blow up the ceasefire, yeah, you're going to feel a lot more than that.
7: Yeah.
5: I think is what they're getting
7: wow.
5: at there. And then story one, it was Outsiders Night in California with Steve Hilton and Spencer Pratt making the most noise.
7: Yeah, good.
5: Or Steve Hilton has a shot at being the governor of California, and Spencer Pratt honestly has a shot at being the mayor of Los Angeles. And a lot of people did not think that was even possible. Those are the five stories that we're watching today. There's another one that I happen to see. There was a big talk about the ICE facility in New Jersey, right? Mm-hmm. And the word was, the whole conditions there, awful. And there's been a hunger strike, and some people want their sort of ethnic food. And they're not going to eat until they get it. That's
7: yeah, like they're at a hotel or a restaurant or what?
5: Well, and there's worms in the food. They're saying stuff like that.
7: It's protein.
5: So, well, Tom Homan showed up and said, I'll eat with everybody.
7: Uh-huh.
5: And he did. Like, the food's fine. But the one thing that they noticed was that snack sales inside have more than doubled since this hunger strike. So they're saying, well, I'm not eating that food, but I want the honey buns and everything out of the machine. That's not exactly a hunger strike. That's just...
7: Well, you can't blame them. Honey buns are delicious.
5: This is the Markley Van Camp and Robin show. So there you go.
7: Love honey buns.
5: That's not a hunger strike.
7: No. What?
5: Honey buns and Snickers bars, they don't count?
7: Last hunger strike I was on, those...
5: Yeah.
7: Yeah. My hunger strike lasted about 4 hours, by the way. I caved.
5: It's like your intermittent fast lasts longer than this freaking hunger strike, right. You losers.
7: Right.
5: It's hilarious.
7: I know they had vending machines in there.
5: No, honestly, I didn't either until I saw the story.
7: That's weird. Yeah.
5: Yeah, I thought that was actually pretty comical. Okay, there's much more to get to. Oh, dude. You see the video of the drunk guys in L.A. after the election last night? We got to get to that audio. You'll love it coming up.

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10: The Humboldt Republican Party presents another important event in American history in celebration of our 250th birthday.
11: The British Invasion was a wave of popular British rock and pop music that became extremely successful in the U.S. during the 1960s. It began as the Beatles appeared on American television. 1964, The Ed Sullivan Show, viewed by 73 million people. They quickly gained millions of fans, and soon afterward, other British groups, including the Rolling Stones, The Who, and The Kinks, became popular in the U.S. as well. 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Artists like Chuck Berry, Muddy Waters, Little Richard, and James Brown. The British invasion changed the music industry by increasing the popularity of rock music.
10: This important event in American history is presented by Stewart Telecommunications.
12: The Bembo Historic Inn is celebrating its centennial year. Come be a part of 100 years of history.
0: All right. The Markley Van Camp and Robbins Show. Jamie Markley, David Van Camp on vacation. There's Scott Robbins. And now, the five stories we're watching today.
13: One, two, three, four, five.
0: Story number five. California tech CEO is arrested for allegedly supplying equipment to Iranian nuclear programs.
14: Jeez. Yeah.
0: Jashid Ghami, 63, dual Iranian and U.S. citizen residing in Newport Coast, California, is charged with conspiracy to violate the International Emergency Economic Powers Act. That from the U.S. Department of Justice today.
14: Let's find out what else he knows and who else he knows.
0: No kidding.
14: Because he probably knows a lot. And there are ways to get people to talk. I mean, they're not fun, but there are ways.
0: Wow, you're going after it now.
14: Well, you know what? You can't do that. That should, there's got to be an example made here of some kind.
0: 100%.
14: I mean, when you're doing that spy crap and you're helping out Iran, no.
0: I know.
14: No, you face the harshest of punishments, yes.
0: Yeah. Story number four. In New York, Democrats keep redefining reality. New York Democrats have advanced legislation that would replace traditional terms like mother, father, and paternity throughout portions of the state family law. As an example, under the proposal, mother would become gestating parent, father would just become parent.
14: Yeah, well, of course, dad's not going to get a big title, you know.
0: No. Yeah. Can't have that. Who needs a dad?
14: Well, I was just going to say that. You don't need him anyway.
0: Speaking of no father figure, in Florida, state is targeting teen takeovers and their organizers. Because you've seen these happen all over the place. It's a mess. Man, at Clearwater Beach, that was like a riot. You got fights, property damage, violence, shootings.
14: Yep.
0: And so you got statewide prosecutors in Florida developing plans to investigate and prosecute those responsible for planning, coordinating, and inciting the disturbances.
14: Unbelievable.
0: Forget where we're at. Oh, story two?
14: Yeah.
0: Bakersfield, California. Hostage situation at a bank. And the guy's dead. The suspect.
14: The guy who robbed the bank. Was trying to rob the bank anyway?
0: Yes.
14: Golly.
0: Yeah.
14: When was the last time you heard about a guy robbing a bank? It's been a while.
0: Yes, it has.
14: I mean, you just don't hear about it anymore.
0: Especially with hostages.
14: Yeah,
0: yes.
14: The cashless world we live in, and you know, it's
0: yes
14: weird. Okay, well,
0: and story number one, California. It's a big night for, well, Steve Hilton and Spencer Pratt, and a lot of people didn't even think it was possible, but Hilton's got a real shot at being the governor of California, and Spencer Pratt has a real shot at being the mayor.
14: Wouldn't that be
0: of LA?
14: Wow, if California did that, man.
0: Yes. Well, the voting is not done yet. Well, because no. You've got the mail-in ballots, they're going to be coming in for days.
14: What's the deal with that? I mean, I don't understand that. This is election day. Everything needs to be counted. Everything.
0: In pretty much every other country, that's the way it happens.
14: But we're still waiting for ballots to come in. What?
0: This is the Markley Van Camp and Robbins Show.
14: I know. I can't wrap my head around it. Election day was election day, okay? There were things as mail-in ballots for the indigent and the people who, you know, couldn't leave their home or whatever, but you had to get in line. You had to stand there and vote.
0: Well, you knew by the end of the night who won.
14: Yeah, you knew it's an hour after the polls closed, for the most part. Yeah.
0: Because they're counting them.
14: Golly.
0: Yeah.
14: We still have so many votes coming in. No. And where are they coming in from? Okay, never mind. It just makes me angry.
0: Oh, we have to get to that other story, too. There is the village in Long Island. They're looking for a mayor. But no one wants to be the mayor. No one wanted to run, so now it's like a write-in thing.
14: Really?
0: It's kind of a wild thing that's happening. And then you got your big three stories today.
14: Yeah.
0: Scott Robbins' trifecta is coming right up.
14: So good.

0: From the newsroom, I'm Peter Killeen. Yesterday afternoon, about 1, officers with Eureka Police called to the area of Wabash Avenue and Lowell Street following reports of 2 vehicles driving at a high rate of speed and possible gunfire. Based on witness statements and video surveillance, it appears a white Porsche SUV was stopped at a stop sign when the occupant of a black Mercedes-Benz fired approximately 6 to 8 rounds toward the Porsche. The white Porsche fled the area at a high rate of speed. At this time, investigators haven't located either vehicle involved. With news, I'm Peter Killeen.
1: Fox News, I'm John Saucier. The protests continue outside an ICE facility in New Jersey where detainees allegedly are facing poor conditions. Speaking during a hearing before the House Homeland Security Committee today, DHS Secretary Mark Wayne Mullen says he doesn't believe these protesters are peaceful.
2: I've had officers bit, hit, scratched. We had one get threatened they were going to kill him and his family. That's peaceful.
1: New Jersey's Governor Mikey Sherrill claimed out-of-state groups are inflaming the tensions. House Homeland Security Committee ranking member Representative Benny Thompson criticizing Mullen's handling of the department and the protests.
3: Rather than addressing these problems and forcing the contractor that runs the facility to do its job, DHS responded by attacking protesters and defending inhumane conditions.
1: Local officials say a curfew in the area surrounding the ICE facility will continue until further notice. 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
5: It's time to take another look at the weather on the North Coast for today. Partly to mostly cloudy skies will be expected for the rest of the day today going into the start of this evening. Areas of patchy fog will be returning overnight going into the start of Thursday, with lows once again being from 45 to 55 degrees tonight. More 5 to 15 mile per hour winds will be continuing out of the northwest going into tomorrow. And that is another look at the weather for Wednesday, the 3rd of June.
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11: News update. A lot of people looking at California. Some of the, upsets. not to everybody, but for some people, yeah, what they were expecting.

0: From everywhere USA, it's Fox Across America with Jimmy Failla.
1: Jimmy, back in action on a big Wednesday episode of Fox Across America. Looked like California was going red last night, but at the moment it appears to be going black with all the printer ink they're using to make new Democrat ballots. I don't actually know, but it looks very, very suspect that with two Republicans slated to make the runoff, we're now being told it could take at least a week to count all these votes.
2: What in the wide, wide world of sports is going on here?
1: I don't know, but we're going to have a little fun with it. 888-788-9910. It's Wednesday. Kennedy's going to be here. The K-Train making her weekly appearance. We're also going to talk to Caroline Sunshine. What do they both have in common? A lot invested in those sketchy Los Angeles elections and statewide elections. Caroline Sunshine lives out in California. Kennedy had a house in the Pacific Palisades before Karen Bass headed off to the swim-up bar while the city got burnt and they blamed it on climate change. But there's a lot to get to. And regardless of where you weigh in on that lot that we are getting to, every one of your voices is welcome in this huddle. 888-788-9910 is the phone number. The show, of course, comes with one rule, one barrier for admission. Okay, you are all welcome. Doesn't matter what you believe. Doesn't matter who you vote for. Does not matter what you're sexually attracted to. I know it's Pride Month. People make a big sport of that. I was never really thrown by the idea of men dating men because I spent 10 years driving a taxi in New York City. And a lot of those Middle Eastern guys were dating other things altogether. So the point is, you're all welcome. Be a Republican, be a Democrat, Libertarian, Independent. Just don't call the show and act like a bang. As we get underway on a big Wednesday, I'm in a good mood. I'll be downtown tonight at the Gotham Comedy Club. I'm hosting the 10th annual Laugh to Remember, which is a benefit that raises money for Alzheimer's. And let's hope this year Joe Biden gets the care that he needs. I'm being silly. Stop it. It's a big event, though. And it's live ammo. It's live stand-up. So it's fun for me because that's the club that gave me my start. When I was a cab driver, Gotham Comedy Club was the first club to pass me and start putting me up on the weekends. And I've, you know, kind of started to make a little bit of a living doing comedy. You're not making a lot of money. You know, when you drive a taxi and do stand-up at night, you know, the old adage is you get paid weekly, very weekly. So dumb. But as it pertains to California, which is where I wanted to start, let me give you some of the issues that we're dealing with right now that are driving the internet bananas. Florida has about 33 million people living there. They count your votes on election night by 7 p.m. They call the race by like 7:05, and we get out of there. They do a very good job of counting statewide races. California puts about 60 people on the ballot. The mail-in balloting is massive. It overwhelmingly favors Democrats. So it leaves you with an uneasy feeling. You know the Eagles song, I Got a Peaceful, Easy Feeling? They were not singing about California elections, I promise you. They were on a lot of acid if they were. Okay, here is Steve Kornacki talking about the reality of right now. Karen Bass leads Spencer Pratt by about 5%. But in order for someone to clinch the election outright, they have to cross the 50% threshold, 50%. Okay, because neither candidate is slated to do that, they then go forth to a general election in the fall where two of them compete. So right now, you've got Karen Bass, Spencer Pratt, and Nithya Raman. And Spencer Pratt is beating Raman by, you know, hundreds of thousands of votes. But according to Steve Kornacki, that doesn't mean anything. Clip four.
3: The final piece of the puzzle that we won't know tonight, right, is the late arriving vote by mail. And we're talking about probably like a third of the vote in Los Angeles. We're probably not going to be getting until tomorrow and maybe days to come after tomorrow. The mail can still come in after Election Day. And there's indications, and there's certainly a ton of precedent here, that late arriving vote by mail is going to be significantly more Democratic friendly than all of the other vote, meaning that would be good news for Bass.
4: Right.
3: That would be good news for Raman. If she's going to come out of tonight behind Pratt, it's a huge if, but if she's going to come out of tonight behind behind Brad, well, it's not a huge if at this point, she would then have an opportunity, if she's close enough, to catch him with that.
1: So there you go. And when you hear that, okay, well, the mail can still come in after Election Day, and there's a ton of precedent here, meaning, yeah, a lot of people feel like they're rigging elections. Do I know that? No. I want to be responsible. But it's, I mean, it's ridiculous. Like, we're living in a country that allows these states, because we don't have a uniform law, in a state where they don't check voter ID. Okay, we're living in a time of great distrust when it comes to our elections. So I'm not on the air to tell you California's stolen. It looks sketchy. It does. It doesn't look good. But at the very least, the amount of distrust so many people are feeling right now should be cause for us to make some type of a collective national effort to have uniform election standards. But we don't. And we don't have them at a time when 84% of Americans favor the Save America Act. So don't think I'm making this a Democrat thing. The Republicans control the Senate, the House, and the presidency. And John Thune's in a hammock right now. He ain't doing the Save America Act. He doesn't care. 80% of black people support voter ID. The Democrats called it Jim Crow on steroids. John Thune was like, well, that's it. They're never going to make a deal now. I guess we're good here. That's how politics work now. So what California is really doing, whether this takes another 2 days or another 5 days, is they're making the case to pass Trump's ballot initiative. Okay, his act, not his ballot initiative, but the Save America Act. Okay, I don't believe that's going to happen anytime soon because there are dirtbags on the right that are just as guilty. Here is Steve Kornacki. Okay, you know, as he was talking about the reality of these races, okay, he also said the governor's race gives both Democratic voters hope because of mail-in ballots. Clip 9.
3: It's just going to have to be such a flood of Democratic ballots coming in after, you know, being tabulated after election night or into the wee hours this morning that would just lift both Democrats over Hilton. That's increasingly what it needs to be for Steyer.
1: So think about that. Okay. After election night or into the wee hours this morning, that would just lift both of the Democrats up. And again, that is how they vote. Those are the rules of the game. So anything that's happening that might resemble cheating to you or me is probably just a legalized version, meaning you can't say they cheated. Like one of the, you know, I don't think there's anybody in elected office that knows more about elections and how they work and how intelligence travels than a man who told me after the 2020 election. He goes, you know, when we say it, people say it's stolen. They're implying that they broke some type of a rule. And the truth is they didn't. They just legalized stealing it. They used COVID at the state legislative level to codify things that were previously unfathomable, like 24-hour unsupervised drop boxes. That was legal. So you can't say they were stolen if they used a legal method. Ballot harvesting, where you could show up to a housing project or a retirement home and just collect every single ballot, one person, and then go drop them off. That was now legal, even though it had been illegal in prior elections. So the point is, I know it's semantics, but when a lot of people online tell you they're stealing the election, they're not technically doing that per se. There's just a lot of ridiculousness when it comes to their side. And they're the ones who tell you they're protecting democracy. No, we're protecting democracy. But that's what America needs. At a time when we're as divided as we are, we need elections that stretch out 14 days. We need to make sure anybody can vote. They don't need an ID. In a state that's already been caught with a few $100 billion worth of fraud that went completely unnoticed by the people in power, even though a lot of that fraudulent money happened to make its way through NGOs back into campaign coffers. You know, the point is, California is the most corrupt state in the country right now. Okay, Minnesota's running there with them. They're not quite there at the dollar amounts. Okay, yeah, they have a lot of empty daycares and stuff like that, fake rideshare programs. And, you know, California's right there with the fake hospices and everything else. But that's the point. When your state is getting rung up on $100 billion a week worth of fraud, you might want to do a little bit more to, I don't know, make it sound like you're on top of stuff. Okay, California is doing the opposite. And it's one of the reasons so many voters are trying to swing Republican. Listen to these two drunk dudes. They were on NBC News, clip 6.
4: Because he's speaking out against communism and socialism, and it is a real big problem in our cities, especially in L.A. where it's turned to crap. It's not an accident. They're doing it by design. Karen Bass wants to destroy our city, and it's nice to see someone like Spencer Pratt.
3: I can simplify it because those buzzwords are like, they melt the brains of, like, left, you know, leaning people. So let's just say it this way. He doesn't want you, a human feces, to be a part of your life.
5: Yeah.
3: He doesn't want homeless children outside.
5: Totally.
3: Oh, homeless.
5: Thank you.
3: Outside. Oh, you didn't like that. She ran away.
1: These guys are hammered. Like, I mean, completely smashed. If we're
6: fat, drunk, and stupid is no way to go through life, son.
1: No way. It's a great way to go through life. Fat, drunk, and stupid got me this far. Okay, but the reality is even the sober people said the same thing about Spencer Pratt. Here it is, clip five.
7: As a Democrat, are voting for Spencer Pratt.
8: Yes, sir.
7: Why is that?
8: I do like his approach for the homelessness. As a person who used to be homeless myself, I was rendered the services that he's talking about. I was able to change my life, 10 years sober with no alcohol and stuff like that. So his approach is really good. I do think it's fair for him to go off with the runoff with Karen Bass. This way, both of them can go ahead and prove to me why they deserve my vote. So as of today, I'm doing it. Yes, because I do like his approach, and I do think he deserves a fair chance.
7: Yeah.
8: But come November, it could be different.
1: No. So, but, you know, they're both saying the same thing, which is Spencer Pratt represents a focus on real priorities. You know, we want to bring our kid to school and not have some wizard with no pants on chasing us. We don't want to watch someone shoot heroin when we're walking the dog in the morning. You know, oh, by the way, our house burned down and there was no water in the reservoir. And the fire hydrants were empty because of a woke climate change policy that was protecting an endangered fish.
9: Everything woke turns to
1: okay, 7,000 houses were gone. So that's what Spencer Pratt represents. On the other side, they're trying to make this a MAGA thing. Well, MAGA, fascists, white supremacy, election integrity. It's why we take 10 days to count the votes here in California. That's because we don't want to be in the sketchy election business like that Trump fellow over there. It's all absurd. And the liberals are fighting pretend battles. That's why they're trying to call, you know, him a MAGA fascist. That's why every reporter asks Spencer Pratt a million Trump questions. That's why every reporter asks Steve Hilton a million Trump questions. Steve Hilton and Spencer Pratt are two guys who love California. They realize how one-party rule has destroyed so much what's great about California, and they want to do something about it. What the other side represents is the version of California that costs you trillions of dollars and leaves you nothing to show for it, meaning the $192 billion train to nowhere. There are $192 billion into a project that doesn't have a mile of train track 20 years in.
9: You gotta do better than that.
1: That's where they are. Homelessness. They've gone out and spent $25 billion on homelessness. When this initiative started, California had 35,000 homeless people. They now have 165,000 homeless people. I mean, come on, man. That's nuts.
9: They don't know what the f*** they're doing. Do you understand that?
1: They don't, to quote the president. And this type of election where Spencer Pratt, Steve Hilton come along and make a transformative effort. They actually get Californians talking about the issues, criticizing their own party. I understand it's a predominantly liberal state. And that the odds are it's going to vote liberal in the long run. Okay. And if the general election comes and goes and there's two Democrats in power, I don't think anybody's going to be shocked. Certainly not the fat guy sitting in this chair right now, swiveling while he talks to you. But I think we're dealing in such a time of massive government mistrust. And I think every time we ask California to do better, they do a little bit worse. And that's why Spencer Pratt has support. That's why Steve Hilton has support. And that's why everybody in my Twitter feed thinks California legislative people are down at the Kinko's right now printing ballots. Are they doing that? No. They're probably filling them out by hand.
0: A show so good, people don't know what to think.
10: This feels weird. Are you sure this is legal?
11: I don't know. It's fun though, isn't it?
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0: 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I've been surfing here since I was a kid. Now, seeing my grandson out on the water, it means everything to me. Watching him and taking in the blue waves, the sea breeze, the blurry horizon.
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11: G.R. Sundberg General Engineering Contractor presents another of the most influential Americans in celebration of our 250th birthday.
12: Orville Wright and Wilbur Wright, known as the Wright Brothers, changed history through their work in aviation. Honing in mechanical skills early in life through owning a bicycle shop, they shared an interest in flying, and after several years of experiments with gliders and wind tunnels, they achieved the world's first successfully powered airplane flight in 1903 at Kitty Hawk, North Carolina. Thanks to a coin toss, Orville was the first brother airborne. The older brother, Wilbur, won the toss, but his first attempt failed. Orville went second and managed to fly for 12 seconds. Later that day, Wilbur flew their plane, the Wright Flyer, for 59 seconds over a distance of 852 feet. Although neither graduated high school, the brothers continued improving their designs and helped launch the modern aviation industry.
11: This profile of an influential American is presented by Arcata Fire District.
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13: There it is, Fox Across America with Jimmy Failla doing the damn thing on a Wednesday, third day of June. Wild stuff going on over here in my part of the hood. We've got a Fox News Saturday night this weekend that is going to be absolutely nuts. And then I'll be down in Maryland, Hagerstown, Maryland. I'm supposed to get my hands on some AC&T fried chicken. We've got to figure that out. That's been a lifelong quest since we launched this show. Everybody was like, oh, you got to go to the fried chicken place. Greatest place in the world. So we got to coordinate that. That's a big part of Saturday night's trip down to Maryland. And then we'll be back on the road out in California in the month of July. July 17th in Monterey, July 18th in Napa. And, of course, July the 25th in Anaheim. If you want any of those tickets, foxacrossamerica.com. And that's, of course, where you'll get August tickets as well. We're going to San Antonio. We're going to Rockford, Illinois. And then I'm not kidding when I say this. I am on the road every single weekend from Labor Day through Christmas. I am on the road doing stand-up comedy. I'll bring Jenny for some of them because I don't want to be sitting home at my house because Lincoln's going away to college. My kid's going to be at college. I'm going to be an empty nester. And me and Jenny are in a difficult spot. We don't know how to fill the void, okay? One of us wants to get a dog. The other wants to get an Asian woman. I don't know what Jenny has against dogs. I don't know. Why couldn't I just get the dog?
14: You are so dumb. You are really dumb. For real.
13: But I bring up California dates because obviously out in California, they had a mayoral race last night as well as a gubernatorial one. Here is Spencer Pratt reacting to what seemed like news at the time that he might have made the runoff. We don't know for sure. We literally are sitting here right now and don't know. Here it is, clip one.
15: You see an uphill battle in the next 5 months?
16: Absolutely not. I think the next 5 months is I'm going to have time to build out this team to show everybody the level of Democratic supporters that I have behind me, the heavy hitters that are in this room that are all behind me. And I think this idea that I don't represent Democrats and Republicans and independents, anyone that's just a Los Angeles citizen that wants basic quality of life, I'll be able to show that in 5 months. Right now, the media likes to say, oh, he's this. I'm not that. I'm the Angelino who said enough is enough, and I had to step up. I didn't know I'd be here tonight, but this is obviously God's plan, and I'm going to go all the way, and I'm going to show everybody that I'm their mayor.
13: Now, to be honest with you, he has a good shot if he makes it into the runoff to be Karen Bass, because it is that bad. They're going to try to tie him to MAGA. They're going to say he's a reality TV guy. I don't doubt $1 billion is going to get spent against him. But people who live out there are fed up. I mean, you can't overlook the fact their houses got burned down. And the people who didn't have water in the hydrants and had laid off a significant chunk of the fire department because of a COVID vaccine are still here blaming it on climate change at this remote hour. Like they every time the California wildfires come up, Gavin Newsom gets front of a microphone and goes, that's why we've got to invest more in climate change. I mean, come on, man. What a jerk. So I don't know, but understand and wrap your head around this. Florida's actual population is considered to be 23.6 million people. 23.6 million. Florida counts their votes in one day. Do you know how many people live in Los Angeles? 3.8 million. So Florida can count 23 million votes in a day. California needs a week to count 3 million?
17: What a fraud.
13: Sure sounds like it.
18: From the newsroom, I'm Peter Killeen. Yesterday afternoon about 1, officers with Eureka Police called to the area of Wabash Avenue and Lowell Street following reports of two vehicles driving at a high rate of speed and possible gunfire. Based on witness statements and video surveillance, it appears a white Porsche SUV was stopped at a stop sign when the occupant of a black Mercedes-Benz fired approximately 6 to 8 rounds toward the Porsche. The white Porsche fled the area at a high rate of speed. At this time, investigators haven't located either vehicle involved with news. I'm Peter Killeen.
17: Fox News. I'm Tom Graham. Violence once again escalating between the U.S. and Iran. The two sides at changing strikes overnight. Kuwait briefly shutting down its main airport after an Iranian drone heavily damaged it.
19: According to Kuwaiti officials, at least one person was killed and 63 others were injured. Damage from that barrage of drones and missiles forced officials to close down one of the airport's terminals, but have since reopened it.
17: Fox's Jeff Paul. Homeland Security Secretary Mark Wayne Mullen going before a House panel today. Several Democrats demanding changes or the dismantling of ICE.
20: The cruelty runs to the top of DHS, weaponizing the immigration system for your president and this administration racist grievances.
17: New Jersey Congresswoman LaMonica McGivern has been critical of an immigration detention facility in Newark. It's been the site of recent violent anti-ICE protests. 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
21: It's time to take another look at the weather on the North Coast for today. Partly to mostly cloudy skies will be expected for the rest of the day today going into the start of this evening. Areas of patchy fog will be returning overnight going into the start of Thursday, with lows once again being from 45 to 55 degrees tonight. More 5 to 15 mile per hour winds will be continuing out of the northwest going into tomorrow. And that is another look at the weather for Wednesday, the 3rd of June.
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2: Fox Across America with Jimmy Fallon. Busy Wednesday episode of the show. Caroline Sunshine weighing in from Los Angeles. Kennedy's going to be here as well. She had a house in Los Angeles, but they let it burn down. And we're trying to make that rebuild effort right now, but there's a lot of red tape. Have you seen any of the photos? Adam Carolla, the ace man, has been posting in Malibu. Nothing's getting built yet. They've raised hundreds of millions of dollars, but the government's still in the way. We will keep the California situation top of mind if we get any updates. At the moment, we actually don't have anything. All we know is it looks, if the voting stopped right now, there would be one Democrat and one Republican in each of the runoffs for mayor and governor. But is the voting about to stop right now? It's going to go on for quite a long time.
3: What the hell? Is the world coming to?
2: I don't have an answer. What I can tell you is we are living in the death of shame. I know I say this a lot on this show. People don't feel shame anymore. Like, I grew up and you really felt ashamed if you did something dumb or your parents said they were disappointed in you. My God. You know, that would land. You'd be like, you know, you'd have a moment of deep introspection and be like, how can I be better? What can I do? That's not a thing now. And it's a really dangerous society because the compass is broken. You know, shame used to be there. It was like a third rail anyway. You don't want to hit that rail, wind up on the wrong side of it. We're not there. I bring this up because of the Graham Plattner stuff. I'm going to run through this really quick. So Graham Plattner went down to D.C. yesterday, met with a host of Democrat senators to see if he could hold on to their endorsement. And he did. Okay, Chuck Schumer. The Adam Schiffs of the world, every one of them, the Tim Kaines of the world, no one's taken back their endorsement, which means every single elected Democrat senator who's been on your TV for the last 6 months calling Donald Trump a Nazi pedophile protector is endorsing a guy with an actual Nazi death cam tattoo who just got caught on a pedophile app.
4: Democrats are so full of crap.
2: This is hilarious. Because it shows you just how unprincipled they are, how the politics are more important than the people. Now, understand, when you're talking about Senate races, talking about governor races, okay, statewide races, there's a lot of money, which means there's a lot of consulting behind every one of these decisions. So the Graham Plattner story broke over the weekend. They're like, all right, let's do a tale of the tape here. We've had the Nazi tattoo on his chest for 18 years. Everyone knows it's not just a swastika. This is a specific tattoo that executioners had inside Nazi death camps. And you can tell me he got it on a bender when he was drinking. Okay, but it's been 18 years since that bender. And at no point did he get out of bed, look in the mirror and go, yeah, this might not be the best. This might not look good on a job interview. Maybe not. Maybe no selfies on social media with this. But that's how people found the tattoo. Okay, the guy with the Nazi death cam tattoo was singing shirtless karaoke, videotaping it for the world to see. Okay, I don't know what reflects worse judgment, getting the Nazi tattoo or showing it off. Okay, but the reality is being in the Senate is a judgment position. Does this guy have the judgment?
5: Not even close.
2: Okay, this is a guy who slandered Purple Heart veterans, said he spanks the monkey in porta potties. That's a weird thing. Okay, at chapter and verse with the dating issues and the fact that he was sexting multiple women behind his wife's back, some of which she knows about. And then, yes, they'd uncovered that dating profile on an app called Kick, where he is wearing nothing but a towel and attempting to connect with local people who are sexually promiscuous like him. There's only one small problem. Every Department of Justice agency that's trying to track down local pedophiles spends all their time on Kick because that's what it's known for.
6: It's people with a dirty mind that think like that.
2: I mean, listen, if anybody would know where the weirdos who like kids hang out, it's the guy in that last clip.
6: He's totally false.
2: Anyway, Graham Plattner gets outed for, as I said, doing all of these horrific, unspeakable things. At which point the Democrats hold a, you know, strategy session. Let's circle the wagons. And they bring in the consultants and they bring in the high level Democrats and they go, well, okay, we've got this election next Tuesday. It's the 9th of June. Now we have Plattner against Susan Collins. Technically speaking, the Governor Janet Mills, who suspended her campaign, is still on the ballot, even though she's not campaigning anymore. So we could switch from him to her. We also reserve the right, if in fact he wins, to replace him, because that's how democracy works up in Maine. It doesn't actually matter who you vote for. If you elect a person in Maine, for real, this is a real thing. If you elect a person in Maine, the party reserves the right to change the outcome of the race if they don't find the candidate morally fit or they decide they like somebody better. Again, this is the party that tells you they're protecting democracy. So get out and vote. And if we're okay with it, we'll let it stand. That's Maine. That's a real thing. So I understand the Democrats sat down with their strategists and their consultants, and that's what they decided. They said, all right, we'll leave them in the race. We'll say it's up to the people. If the people don't want him after all of this, fine. But we don't have to put the egg on our face of firing a guy, of canceling a guy, and taking him off the ticket now. So Graham Plattner is essentially singing for his supper, hopefully this time with a shirt on, so people don't see the rest of his gut and his tattoos. But the same Graham Plattner, okay, that Graham Plattner is the Democrat nominee, The Democrats who have been telling you for the past year, because of the Epstein files, that Trump is a pedophile protector. He's a Nazi fascist pedophile protector. So go out and vote for the guy with the Nazi tattoo on the pedophile app. Listen to Michael Bennett. I'll start with him. Because this is the death of shame problem we're having. Michael Bennett, governor of Colorado, or Senator Michael Bennett, running for governor of Colorado anyway. And I love Colorado. I have two shows there in the fall, Colorado Springs, and then we're going to be in Grand Junction. Okay. FoxAcrossAmerica.com if you want to come hang out. I love Colorado. Western Colorado, get on Route 70, leaving Denver, head out towards, you know, Glenwood Springs. Oh, God. It's nice. Probably the nicest ride you'll ever take, right up there with the Pacific Coast Highway. It's that nice when you get down to Glenwood Canyon. And I have, you know, a great love for and affection for Colorado. It's a great place. But the people running it, dirtbags. The proof is right here. Here's Michael Bennett. He's trying to trash Trump. And he says, we need standards for behavior if you're going to run for office. So the interviewer goes, really? What about Graham Plattner? At which point, the number you have reached is not in service. He won't give you an answer. Clip 12.
0: I think that, you know, it's really important for us to have a standard of public behavior for our elected officials. I know there are a lot of elected officials that don't meet that standard.
5: I mean, you obviously don't think the president meets that high standard that you're talking about. Does Graham Plattner meet that high standard in your view?
0: Well, I definitely don't think the president meets that standard.
5: But what about Graham Plattner?
0: I think that's a fair question. That is what the election in Maine is going to partly be about.
5: What's your view?
0: I'm busy running for governor of Colorado.
7: Don't change the subject. Just answer the f***ing question.
2: Do you get when there's a double standard, there's no standard. He's literally on TV running for governor of Colorado by slandering Donald Trump, by the way. Do you remember I was the one who told you this? I was the only one who told you this. This is why I go on the road and do comedy. Because I meet you guys, I get back on the air, I get back on TV, and I prioritize things you care about. Why? Because I talk to you. I look you in the face. I shake your hand. You make fun of my jackets, tell me I'm fat and Jenny's prettier, blah, blah, blah. Bring it on. You don't scare me. But the point is, I always go on the road. When I get in my rental car, I throw on local radio. When I get in my hotel, I throw on local TV. I want to see what they're doing at a regional level. And I've told you, it breaks my heart that over this last 3 or 4 years of doing comedy, every single political ad is about Donald Trump. And it's not an ad on behalf of someone running against Donald Trump. It's not an ad from someone who is ever going to have anything to do with Donald Trump. But they know politics got nationalized in the era of social media and manufactured Trump hysteria. So liberals campaign by saying bad things about Trump. They don't make the case for themselves. Like Michael Bennett's not on TV going, I'll do this with the economy and that with the crime. He's just going, we need better behavior in the Oval Office. We need some type of a standard we can all agree on if I'm elected governor in Colorado. She goes, really? What about your fellow Democrat, Graham Plattner? I'm busy running for governor. I can't talk about Graham Plattner. That's a different race. Yeah, you know what else is a different race? Donald Trump, who's not running for governor in Colorado. So do you get how laughable that excuse is on its face? He's talking about the president. He's not running against the president. But the minute he's talking, they bring up Graham Plattner. Hey, I'm not in the Graham Plattner race. What are we talking about? I see. And that's the point. The party, the politics, always more important than the people. Okay, Bernie Sanders is Jewish. I cannot imagine. I live in this world where Jewish senators are like, I am with the guy who has the Nazi tattoo. It is important because the government, the oligarchs, the 1% are spending too much money. Okay, every time Bernie Sanders uses Republican spending as a justification for doing something horrific, it really shows you the level of sociopath you're dealing with in a way that's almost admirable. Guys, do you know the Democrats outspend the Republicans about 5-1? Do you know in the general election, Kamala Harris outspent Trump $1.5 billion to $300 million? $1.5 billion to $300 million. When Bernie Sanders says oligarchs are buying the elections, Elon Musk spent $180 million on Trump's election. Do you know how much billionaires spent on Kamala Harris's non-election? Literally $1.5 billion. It was not grassroots at all. Think back to 2020. Mark Zuckerberg, a billionaire, spent $500 million to help Joe Biden. Okay, somebody like Jeff Bezos at the time spent $200 million, which means they both spent a lot more than Elon Musk. Did Bernie Sanders say anything about the oligarchs investing in our elections?
8: The answer would be no.
2: No, the answer would be no, because Bernie Sanders...
9: You are so full of sh**.
2: Listen to this, though. This is Bernie, asked again to clarify on Graham Plattner. This is clip 14.
5: You are standing by him, despite yes. that. Why?
10: Well, I find it interesting. The Republican super PACs have already purchased, as I understand it, $99 million in TV ads against this guy, Graham Plattner, in a small state that is an astronomical sum of money, and more money is going to come in. So why do they want to beat Graham Plattner? Because they understand that control over the Senate may, in fact, revolve about who wins in Maine, and they want to beat him in the worst possible way. And I think what the people of this country want our senators now who are going to focus on the needs of working class people who are tired of a corrupt political system in which billionaires buy elections, a rigged economy in which the rich get much richer while 60% of our people struggle to put food on the table.
11: He is so full of shit, this guy.
2: The rich get richer. I mean, it's such a scam. Can I read you something that no one covered anywhere in the news today? It's pretty interesting. You can thank the New York Post. Almost every single U.S. tax filer got a tax cut this year. $82 billion in tax relief for the middle class, for senior citizens, for gig workers, for everybody at the bottom end of the economic scale. Data released from the Treasury Department on Tuesday showed that 97% of filers scored a cut, courtesy of the One Big Beautiful Bill Act passed last year. Without the new law, those taxpayers would have been hit with a $5 trillion tax hike from the expiration of Trump's landmark 2017 law. So if Trump didn't pass the One Big Beautiful Bill, American taxes were going up $5 trillion.
12: That is financial lunacy.
2: That's why the Democrats told you the Big Beautiful Bill was Jim Crow on steroids and all. They wanted that money. We needed that money, Karen. Have you ever seen Goodfellas? Karen! That's the Democrats with the Trump tax cuts. We needed that money, Karen! It's so crazy. But the point is, when Bernie Sanders comes out and says, you know, we've got to vote for the guy with the Nazi tattoo because Trump keeps making the oligarchs more money. Guys, Donald Trump has lowered prescription drug costs at the lowest, to the lowest point in the history of the index. No tax on Social Security. No tax on tips. He just gave every newborn in America a $1,000 seed account so they can start investing in the S&P 500 and have real money by the time they turn 18. Has any politician in our lifetime ever come remotely close to doing any of this stuff?
8: The answer would be no.
2: No, but the point is, it's stuff that helps the little guy. The only leg anybody has to stand on in this audience right now when it comes to Trump is Iran, because the gas prices are to the moon. And the truth is, if you asked every single American right now, would you rather pay, $1.50 less for gas or let Iran get a nuclear weapon? They're going to go, I'll take my chances with the nuclear weapon. Every single person is. And that's where the politics run into this for Trump. Okay, he does need to wrap up the Iran war. They do know he's under immense pressure, but it's the only real demerit on this administration. Okay, and it's not a demerit if it works out for the best, and that's why he's playing a longer game and he's not succumbing to the political pressure. But the truth is, he has been consequentially better for the working man than anything the Democrats are going to do, because they just want to spend more money. But the reason life is unaffordable for the working man is the Democrats printed and spent $7 trillion, and it cut the purchase power of an American dollar in half. Your dollar is worth 50% of what it was at the cash register in the year 2020. Look it up. And that only happens because of government spending. So you understand Bernie Sanders saying, well, we got to stick by the guy with the Nazi tattoo on the pedophile app because he's the one who wants to spend more money. Except the problem is, spending more money is what got us in this mess in the first place, you jackass.
8: It's Jimmy Failla.
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0: I know that hiring can be challenging. You sort through tons of resumes and you get too many so-so applicants. You're just waiting for someone to match your role perfectly. Well, now, there's a place where you can meet them

is Fox Across America with your radio buddy Jimmy Fallon. The people of New York are fired up. The Knicks in the NBA Finals. That kicks off tonight against the San Antonio Spurs. A rematch of the 1999 NBA Finals, where I bet a lot of money on the Knicks to win. Didn't quite work out that way. I will be watching it all week long. If you're listening locally on WOR, I don't doubt you feel the intensity that has enveloped this city. There's something cool about civic pride, and I'm sure they're feeling it down in San Antonio. I will be in San Antonio August 15th at the Empire Theater. It is going to sell out soon. I don't know what's gone on in my life. Maybe it was Trump endorsing me in the Oval Office or all the crazy things that have happened with this show and the TV show, but our stand-up shows are like, you're like Aerosmith in the 80s. Like, the receptions have been outrageous. And honestly, I don't have imposter syndrome. I'm not being self-deprecating when I tell you that I don't deserve any of this.

0: I'm just a fat guy who tells dirty jokes, and I'll take it. I'm not complaining. Okay. It's been amazing. These tours have been like electric. Like if you were in Reno last week when I brought my mom on stage, it was bananas. But that's how you know, like, you're really synced up with an audience, is you can drag on anybody you want and they're going to have a hilarious time. And it's, there's something magical going on out there on the road. So if you haven't seen us live, foxacrossamerica.com. In the next hour, we've got two things happening. Caroline Sunshine from California. We've got Kennedy coming up as well. But I'm going to top the hour with what I think is the State of the Union in politics right now. It has nothing to do with anything we've been talking about so far. But I always hatch these weird theories when I'm riding the elevators here at Fox News and I see them talking about a news story that I hadn't even thought about. And they usually launch me into some weird hypothesis. So stick around and you can tell me if I'm onto something or I just inhaled too much weed in Times Square on the walk to work.
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2: It's time for the KINS opinion poll question for today. With its Henderson Center location having been purchased already, today's opinion poll question takes a look at the primary location of the former Old Town Coffee and Chocolates in Old Town Eureka. And over half of voters yesterday said yes, they were surprised by the increased amount of seatbelt violations that have been reported on during recent enforcement periods. Be sure to vote on today's question by going to KINS1063.com.
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7: A familiar debate returns on Capitol Hill. Lisa Brady, Fox News, as the head of Homeland Security faces lawmakers for a second day, with Democrats focusing in part on a migrant detention center in New Jersey, where protests have turned into violent confrontations. Mississippi Congressman Benny Thompson.
8: Detainees at Delaney Hall Detention Facility have been living in squalid conditions and have been beaten and pepper sprayed by guards. DHS responded by attacking protesters and defending inhumane conditions.
7: DHS Secretary Mark Wayne Mullen denies allegations of mistreatment and says federal agents are enforcing the law.
9: I have no problem with people peacefully protesting. I believe in our First Amendment. Peacefully. Delaney Hall, I've had officers bit, hit, scratched. We had one get threatened that they were going to kill him and his family. That's peaceful.
7: Mullen also pointed to recent state inspections at Delaney Hall, but the city of Newark and the state are suing for greater access. State media is claiming Iran targeted a U.S. military ship approaching territorial waters in the Gulf of Oman. CENTCOM denies that, also denying a claim that damage to Kuwait's main airport was from a U.S. missile interceptor after Iran launched attacks in the region overnight. A more than 15-hour standoff ending during pre-dawn hours in California, when an FBI-led team stormed the building in downtown Bakersfield, killing the suspect who was holding multiple people hostage.
10: There were a total of 10 members of our community whose lives were changed yesterday. unexpectedly, but we are thankful that they have been reunited with their loved ones after this ordeal.
7: Bakersfield Assistant Police Chief Jeremy Blakemore, the suspect now identified as 41-year-old Anthony Scott Searles Harris. The FBI says he was a registered sex offender who'd been dishonorably discharged from the U.S. Army in 2007. A sell-off on Wall Street, the Dow down 619 at the bell. 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
7: A Senate hearing on the dangers of irreversible gender procedures on minors.
14: Senator Bill Cassidy, a Louisiana Republican, is chairman of the committee and sounding the alarm.
15: Gender ideology is being pushed to convince children and parents that cross-sex hormones and irreversible sex change operations are acceptable solutions to gender dysphoria.
14: Senator Bernie Sanders, a Vermont independent, leads the Democrats on that panel.
16: What this hearing is about is not about health care. It's not about children. It is about base politics. It is what my Republican colleagues do to get votes.
14: On Capitol Hill, Mike Emanuel, Fox News.
7: The medical director for the group Do No Harm telling lawmakers minors are too young for gender surgeries and noting that other countries have been implementing restrictions, including a UK ban on new puberty blocker prescriptions for those under age 18. Federal agriculture officials reportedly confirming testing on a possible case of New World screwworm in South Texas. Reuters reporting a sample taken to a USDA lab in Iowa for testing, and that USDA personnel are on the ground. Actor Shia LaBeouf pleads guilty in his Mardi Gras bar fight case.
17: LaBeouf appeared in a New Orleans courtroom and pleaded guilty to a reduced charge tied to the February altercation that led to his arrest during the city's annual Mardi Gras celebrations. Under the agreement, LaBeouf pleaded guilty to disturbing the peace by appearing intoxicated in public. In return, prosecutors dropped the simple battery charges he was originally facing. LaBeouf was arrested after a chaotic confrontation outside a French Quarter bar. Police allege he struck two men during the incident. Michelle Polino, Fox News.
7: Recapping the sell-off on Wall Street as oil spikes, the Dow dropping 620 points, the NASDAQ down 239. I'm Lisa Brady. This is Fox News.
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1: Oh, you're damn right it is. We are fired up for hour number two of Fox Across America with Jimmy Fallon. You're home for top shelf radio in a bottom feeding political world. Kennedy is out there in the on deck circle swinging a bat right now. Caroline Sunshine's going to be here as well. Texas Radio Hall of Famer Paul Gleiser stopping by. But we begin the hour with some good old fashioned you and me time. 888-788-9910 is our phone number. Our only rule is that we don't care who you vote for. It's a good old-fashioned talk show. Do you remember talk shows where the guy's like, oh, this is what I think? And you're like, this is what I think. You're like, all right, you're a little nuts, but I dig it. Have a good day. What are you doing after this? You're watching the game? Go enjoy the game. That's it. We have no rules. We just kind of hang out e pluribus unum. That's the only friggin' thing we're doing on the show.
2: I don't care where you come from. I don't care what color you are. I don't care how smart you are. I don't care how dumb you are.
1: No, ma'am. Say it every day to the point of exhaustion. Be a Republican. Be a Democrat. Just don't be a bang. I say that every day if you're listening for the first time. We get a lot of first-time listeners. Most people listen to the show once and they get out of here. They're like, oh, this guy, I don't know. They listen one day at work and they're like,
3: have you ever had a checkup?
1: And then they just leave. I kid. But as we get underway in hour number two, okay, with so many things to talk about as it pertains to today's political landscape, I do want to circle back to yesterday's for a second because Jill Biden continues to make the rounds. She went on The View yesterday. The View!
4: The View is awful.
1: Not only are they awful, they're stupid. Okay, The View is where Whoopi Goldberg famously, this is real, I'm not making this up, Whoopi Goldberg nominated Jill Biden for Surgeon General when Joe won the 2020 election. There's only one small problem. Jill Biden, not a medical doctor.
5: Dr. Jill becomes a Surgeon General. His wife.
6: Yeah.
5: Joe Biden's wife. Because she, you know, she would never do it. But she, yeah, she's a hell of a doctor. She's an amazing doctor.
6: I thought she was a doctor and
7: PhD.
6: Yeah. I don't know.
5: I could be wrong.
6: Maybe I thought she was a PhD. She's a teacher, but.
1: But.
8: My mistake.
1: Whoopi Goldberg, so dumb she studied for a COVID test. Jill Biden, not a doctor, though. That was the problem with that initial suggestion. And we know for a fact Jill Biden's not a doctor because according to her, she didn't notice a single sign of cognitive decline in Joe Biden. Not a sign. Okay, this is her saying in clip 37.
9: Did you ever see signs that he was falling into cognitive decline?
10: No.
9: Truly.
10: No.
1: Never saw a sign. Biden was sharp as a tack, you guys.
11: I am very willing to let the American public judge my physical and mental fitness.
1: I mean, it's elder abuse, and we know this to be true. Jill Biden liked being president. She was president. She was running the frickin' country. Joe Biden wasn't even chairing cabinet meetings. Think about that. Donald Trump has a cabinet meeting. It's televised. 2 hours, 3 hours. It's not videotaped and released after the fact, carefully edited with a bunch of hypercuts. Nah, he just talks. 2 hours, 3 hours. Okay, Joe Biden wasn't even holding those meetings behind closed doors, let alone out in the open. The only press conferences he ever did had a list of pre-submitted questions with pictures of the reporters asking them so he could get around the room and play act like they were spontaneously peppering the president with questions. Never happened in his presidency, meaning they knew before he ran in 2020 that the elevator didn't go all the way to the top floor, that he wasn't necessarily a guy you could count on.
12: Let me start off with two words. Made in America. Made in America.
1: Two words made in America. Made one in two America three.
13: Just a bit outside. He tried the corner and missed.
1: We didn't see any signs there. Do you remember when Joe Biden held his press conference to assure the world after the debate that he was fit to serve and told us he wouldn't have chosen Vice President Trump if he didn't think she could do the job?
12: Look, I wouldn't have picked Vice President Trump to be vice president, but I think she was not qualified to be president.
1: And the Putin one's the greatest one in the world. He was standing on stage with Vladimir Zelensky, the president of Ukraine, at a time when they're at war against Putin. And he refers to the president of Ukraine, Vladimir Putin.
12: And now I want to hand it over to the president of Ukraine, who has as much courage as he has determination. Ladies and gentlemen, President Putin.
1: Oh, good God. I mean,
3: we have a president that is clearly not all there.
1: And we knew it. We knew it in real time. Okay, but the state of the union in politics right now is that obviously people on the left are trying to act surprised now. Like, whoa, they should have told us about this Biden thing. They knew what was going on. They just didn't want to give Republicans the upper hand. I say this to you all the time. So many people think it's more important for their party to win that they're willing to overlook anything if they think it'll give them the upper hand against the competing party. I've said this so many times. No matter who wins, we all lose. No matter who wins. If all we do is overlook flaw in our own party because we're afraid it'll help the other party make the case, then we're incentivizing flawed candidates. That's why we have Graham Platner right now. The fact that the Democrats are willing to look the other way on Biden, who had obvious dementia, like actual dementia. He was talking to dead people. Okay? Dead people. This was an answer he gave to a question in 2020.
4: You know, the rapidly rising
1: And the point is, no Democrat voter was calling it out. No Stephen Colbert was calling it out when he had a show. No Jimmy Kimmel, obviously. Seth Meyers, Jimmy Fallon. Nobody at an award show. Nobody. Nothing. Okay, for all the human rights positions they take at these Hollywood award shows about Donald Trump, okay, all the things you're mad at Trump for are pretend. Like, Joe Biden let 500,000 kids go missing that crossed the southern border illegally. Missing. We don't know where they are. We found 300,000 of them so far. It's 200,000 still unaccounted for. There were 300,000 fentanyl poisoning deaths because of Joe Biden. Okay, the Afghan troop withdrawal left a terror group in charge of their government. Women lost their rights again, had to go back to covering their faces, not being allowed to drive cars, can't go to the library. Okay, that's the Middle East right now. That's Iran right now. They're mad at Trump for wanting to take out Iran. All the women who walk around in the handmaid's costumes and pretend over here in America are mad that Trump's trying to free the real ones over there in Iran. That's the point. They're not serious people. They just want power. They think they're better than you. They know better. They run on a moral superiority. That's why so many people are laughing at Scott Pelley getting fired from 60 Minutes. If you guys have been following the 60 Minutes story, Scott Pelley was a CBS evening news anchor, didn't do particularly well, so they kicked him off of that, but he was able to hold on to a 60 Minutes gig. And to be clear, 60 Minutes is the most prestigious news gig you could have up until a few years ago. Okay, their ratings have been in steady decline for the last 10 years. Do you know when they actually went up for the first time in 10 years? Last year, when Barry Weiss took over. You know how the Democrats keep telling you that she's like a MAGA fascist hatchet person there to destroy this liberal news brand? Barry Weiss, do you know what she was doing 2 years ago? She was the chief editor of the New York Times. She was running the New York Times. Does that sound like a MAGA publication by any chance?
7: Not even close.
1: And you know that. Okay, and when she left the New York Times because there was a mutiny over a Tom Cotton op-ed in the summer of 2020, she started a Substack free press operation that had massive demand. And she was so successful and they made so much money and she was running such an efficient operation with a centrist production. Not right-wing by any stretch of the imagination. You watch CBS most nights, they're still doing hit pieces on Trump every night. Okay, they didn't fire Colbert over Trump. They fired Colbert because the show was losing $40 million a year. Okay, but Scott Pelley, who was from the old world of TV, he was making a lot of money and he wasn't doing anything. You're in 60 Minutes. You do a story a week if you're a guy in 60 Minutes. You do one story a week, okay? And you're making, you know, $10, $12 million a year, $15, $20 million, depending on hierarchy. Okay, and guys who work, you know, 8 minutes a week and make $15 million a year are very entitled people. And he thought that entitled him to screaming at his boss and cursing him out in front of the whole entire staff. Didn't work out that way. Had a 60 Minutes fired him. But they fired him. Why? Because Scott Pelley, like a lot of people who work in elite media, believe that no matter what is going on in this country, whether the Democrats are responsible for the malfeasance or not, the fact remains they're entitled to be in power. They're entitled to favorable coverage because they are the morally superior people.
7: You can't handle the truth!
1: Guys, do you know that in 100 years, the people pushing the transgender reassignment surgeries on underage children are going to be remembered like Nuremberg trial style? I'm not saying they're going to jail. I'm just telling you, it's barbaric. People championing late-term abortion, barbaric. People letting 500,000 kids go missing as they cross the border and get sex trafficked into our country, it's barbaric. It's inhumane. Okay, and those are the positions that the Democrats are on. But they want you to believe, well, no, there's a long-term value to this. You understand? Okay, mass migration, we don't need to background these people, that makes us racist. Like, wait, what? They're fighting ICE right now. ICE is tasked with deporting murderers and rapists and pedophiles. That's who ICE gets. They don't get the, this guy got a parking ticket, can you go ring him up, charge him $75? ICE gets the call when the worst of the worst. Have you ever seen Jackie Brown? When Samuel L. Jackson is selling guns, and he's like showing you what's what, and he goes, AK-47. When you absolutely need to kill every last mofo in the room.
7: Correct the mundo.
1: Okay. That's what ICE is. AK-47. And ICE comes in to deal with the worst of the worst. They're your high leverage relievers, as they say in baseball. And the Democrats want to abolish ICE because ICE is trying to deport the bad guys and they've decided this is somehow racist, even though Barack Obama deported more people than any president in history. You know who the previous record holder was? Also a Democrat president by the name of Bill Clinton.
8: I believe that together we can make America great again.
1: Bill Clinton literally was running and saying, make America great again, when he was running. And he was championing deportations and prosecuting companies and withholding federal aid from states and companies that gave benefits to illegal immigrants. And now the Democrats are flat out telling you Trump is a fascist. We can support guys with Nazi tattoos if it means getting Trump out of power, because even a guy with a Nazi tattoo is better than the guy that's doing exactly what we were doing when we were in power. Think about that. Build a wall. We should be building bridges, not walls. That's what they said. But do you know who voted for border wall funding under Barack Obama? The Democrats. You know who voted for border wall funding under George Bush? The Democrats. And understand this. Again, this matters. Things like family separation. You know what family separation really is, just so you get it? If you cross the border illegally with young kids, they don't separate your family like you'll never see them again. But that's how the Democrats sell it in the media. Family separation was started under Bush, continued under Obama, and Trump picked it up from there. It was a deterrent for drug traffickers, because people who come into this country illegally understand that they have a much higher chance of getting their asylum case granted if they are accompanied by a young child. So what drug traffickers started doing is just kidnapping kids and taking them across the border. What the term you know as family separation was essentially a wellness check on an underage migrant. Tom Homans told us flat out here on the show that literally, okay, they have to run a pregnancy test on every girl from the age of 10 on up who crosses the border. Every girl. Because 85% of the women who cross the border illegally get sexually assaulted. 85%. They're breaking the law to get in. Someone's breaking the law on them. Okay, and using them to mule drugs and everything in between. And the Democrats were the people who told you this was okay. This is tolerance. This is inclusion. This is what America was built on. And you know better, America was not built on illegal immigration. It was built on legal with an L, just an L, legal immigration. That's what it was built on. People came here, got processed, bought into the system, paid taxes, and pursued the American dream. They didn't show up, chant death to America, and then demand free stuff, and then tell you that you were a racist if you wanted to break up their Somali daycare that didn't have any kids in it. But that's the reality of what the Democrat Party represents. And they think they're so morally superior to Republicans because of all the things they've made up about them. Oh, the Republicans, they're a bunch of Nazis. Anyway, I got to go. Harvard's having their annual blow up Israel rally on the quad. I mean, think of who wants to blow Israel off the map. My mayor, New York, Zoran Mamdani, didn't march in the Israeli Day Parade. He's the first mayor not to do it in 66 years. He will not show any acknowledgement of Israel's right to exist. And they'll tell you the Republicans are a bunch of anti-Semites. Ah, Trump's a Nazi pedophile protector. That's why you got to vote for Graham Platner, the guy with the Nazi tattoo on the pedophile apps. That's what's going on. And I'm just telling you, I'm not here to get you mad at Democrats. If there are things you don't like in the Republican Party, you can call them out. How mad am I at John Thune for the Save America Act, the voter ID law? He's the Senate Majority Leader. And we got the Senate, the House, and the presidency. 84% of the people want the bill. And he's like, I don't have the votes. Nothing I can do. Yeah, there's something you can do. It's called get off your ass and get the votes. But not enough Republicans call them out because they're like, well, we don't want to give the Democrats an upper hand. We don't get likes on Twitter for this. So the truth is, this is the biggest platform I have, this radio show. It's bigger than my TV show. It's the biggest thing I have. So I sit here and tell you the truth on it all day. I go on Twitter, I write jokes. Once in a while, I'll give you a policy critique, but I really just write jokes. My Saturday Night TV show is a pure comedy show. I'm just there to write jokes. That's all I'm trying to do. Give everybody an off-ramp. Okay, here, I'm actually trying to give you an on-ramp. I'm trying to deal everybody in every political party into the fact that we are all getting screwed.
10: And I'm out here in the real world, and I know what's right or wrong or bullshit.
0: He's the host you shouldn't get too close to.
14: There's a lot of things about me you don't know anything about, Daddy. Things you wouldn't understand. Things you couldn't understand. Things you shouldn't understand.
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8: The Humboldt Republican Party presents another important event in American history in celebration of our 250th birthday.
9: The September 11th attacks occurred in 2001 when terrorists from the extremist group Al-Qaeda hijacked four commercial airplanes. Two airplanes were flown into the Twin Towers of the World Trade Center in New York City, causing both buildings to collapse. A third plane struck the Pentagon near Washington, D.C., while passengers on the fourth plane fought back before it crashed in Pennsylvania. Nearly 3,000 people were killed. The rescue and recovery cleanup of the 1.8 million tons of wreckage took 9 months. The attack shocked the world and led to major changes in U.S. security and foreign policy. The United States launched the War on Terror, including military operations in Afghanistan aimed at destroying Al-Qaeda and removing the Taliban government that had sheltered the group.
8: This important event in American history is presented by Ming Tree Realty.
10: It's Jordan.
11: And Molly. And we're the ones firing up the pizzas here at Mojo Pizza in Oreck.
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It's Fox Across America with Jimmy Failla, Caroline Sunshine, Paul Gleiser, Kennedy. All slated to join us a little bit later on in the broadcast. Right now, we're doing the you and me thing, talking about pretty much all of it. Got elections out in California. Got some fraud stuff to get to. So something fascinating has been happening this week on Capitol Hill, and it's not getting any coverage. Okay, yesterday, Marco Rubio sat down with the hearing, the Foreign Affairs Committee. I was actually today, I believe, and just read them their truth. It was bananas. Okay, but they were also, no, it was, yeah, you're right. And then we also had this back and forth, which was so crazy yesterday on the Hill. And we got some Mark Wayne Mullen. And Mark Wayne Mullen was going after Chris Murphy, a guy. You remember Chris Murphy? He was the guy last year who said, oh, Joe Biden, he should be in the race. You'd never seen him behind closed doors. The 20-year-olds can't even keep up with Joe Biden. No, I know sometimes he looks like he glitches out in public, but no, behind closed doors, he is sharp as a tack. Well, that same Chris Murphy, who's now on TV going, Joe Biden should have dropped out earlier and people should have done more to investigate his abilities. Okay, you were too busy human shielding that investigation. But I'm going to play some clips later on because this is one of the reasons there's not a lot of engagement when it comes to political crosstalk anymore. Okay, I champion it on this show. But the reason a lot of Democrats in these hearings, they get so contentious is because a lot of these Republican guys are really good communicators. Because they're armed with facts. They're not there trying to cater to people's emotions. They're there just trying to cater to the reality on the ground. And the Democrats always get flummoxed because they don't have, you know, the old adage, when you're in the courtroom, if you got the facts, pound the facts. If you got nothing, pound the table. Democrats are pounding a lot of tables. Hold up!

0: From the newsroom, I'm Peter Killeen. Yesterday afternoon, about 1, officers with Eureka Police called to the area of Wabash Avenue and Lowell Street following reports of 2 vehicles driving at a high rate of speed and possible gunfire. Based on witness statements and video surveillance, it appears a white Porsche SUV was stopped at a stop sign when the occupant of a black Mercedes-Benz fired approximately 6 to 8 rounds toward the Porsche. The white Porsche fled the area at a high rate of speed. At this time, investigators haven't located either vehicle involved. With news, I'm Peter Killeen.
1: Fox News, I'm John Saucier. The United States and Iran are launching new strikes, even as President Trump claims negotiations between the two are ongoing. Speaking during a hearing before the House Foreign Relations Committee, Secretary of State Marco Rubio blames Hezbollah for this ongoing fighting.
2: We are hopeful that we can create a paradigm in which Lebanon's government and Israel can work together to disarm Hezbollah and allow the people of Lebanon to reclaim its country. But it's complex.
1: California Republican gubernatorial candidate Steve Hilton advancing past the primary, expected to go up against Democratic candidate Javier Becerra in November. Hilton telling a news conference he came out on top despite spending far less than other candidates did.
3: It's an indication that when I'm elected governor, we are going to be frugal and careful with public money so we can cut the bloat in our government and reduce everybody's taxes.
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5: It's time to take another look at the weather on the North Coast for today. Partly to mostly cloudy skies will be expected for the rest of the day today going into the start of this evening. Areas of patchy fog will be returning overnight going into the start of Thursday, with lows once again being from 45 to 55 degrees tonight. More 5 to 15 mile per hour winds will be continuing out of the northwest going into tomorrow. And that is another look at the weather for Wednesday, the 3rd of June.
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14: Across America with Jimmy Fallon, fired up to talk to this next guest. Although I don't know why she's on the radio with me. As a Californian, she could be helping Democrats fill out extra ballots right now, making some big cash. Caroline Sunshine joins us from outside the Kinko's. Hey, girl.
15: Hey, girl.
14: How do you justify that Florida counts 23 million votes by 7 p.m. on Election Day? Los Angeles has 3 million votes, not that everybody votes, and they're telling me it could be 5 or 6 days? How is that a real thing?
15: Because Florida is run by sensible, law-abiding Republicans, and California is run by Democrats.
14: That's so crazy.
15: Simple as that.
14: How is it not... I mean, how is that acceptable? I mean, even like the Steve Hilton thing, they're like, well, Steve Hilton looks good right now, but we could get a batch of outstanding mail-ins, which doesn't it make you feel like outstanding mail-ins? I mean, I don't know this. I can't prove this. I'm just saying it feels a little suspect, no?
15: Well, isn't it crazy that we wouldn't tolerate this anywhere else? Like, imagine if it was the Super Bowl and it was like, okay, they're going to play the game. Okay, the game's over. They played all four quarters. Patriots won. But actually, tune in 2 weeks from now because it actually could be the Giants because there's a bunch of points. Like, it doesn't work like that in anything else except elections in California.
14: We've got to count the mail-in points for the Giants.
15: Yeah.
14: It might mail in a touchdown. Okay. I mean, it's bananas.
15: Ridiculous.
14: Oh, Caroline Sunshine. And you're out there. I mean... What is the sentiment like on the ground? Because I've played them a lot of clips, and I think there's two realities in California. There's a working class reality that feels betrayed by local leadership and is actually willing to vote across the aisle. And then I think there's just a detached vote of liberals who really aren't affected by this. They know it's out there, but it doesn't bother you in a gated community. Where would you say, like, if you were guessing on the ground, would you say the Republicans are anywhere near a majority, or are they just, you know, keeping it close? I don't know the answer to that.
15: You know, I don't think Republicans are near a majority, but I actually think that wasn't what this election was about. I actually think it tapped into more of the apolitical, disaffected, nonpartisan people who just, at a certain baseline, your quality of life. They always say, right, if you're not into politics, politics is going to be into you at some point, right?
14: Yeah, yeah.
15: And I think, you know, what's interesting is you're so right. Like, there's a class divide out here in California. You have the working and middle class, and then the, you know, like you said, gated community elites. I actually think particularly in Pratt's election, what happened was the gated community elite bubble burst. The line between reality and the chaos on the other side of it and the gated community elites, that thin line got punctured by Karen Bass's handling of homelessness and crime out here.
14: Yeah.
15: And so what I keep telling people about Pratt is it really wasn't the Republican vote that carried Pratt out here.
14: Yeah.
15: It was people like Ted Sarandos, who's the CEO of Netflix.
14: Yes.
15: You know, his wife, Nicole Avant, was the ambassador to the Bahamas under Barack Obama.
14: Sheesh.
15: So for people who don't know, that's also code for you donated a lot of money to Barack Obama. And so she's not a Republican. And just a couple weeks ago, she threw a lot of money behind Pratt. And so it really is actually the gated community Democrat elite vote out here in L.A. that flipped for Pratt and then I think put him in the position that he's in now.
14: We're talking to Caroline Sunshine. She's out in Los Angeles. Doug Ellen, guy created Entourage, you know, and he was talking about he's not a Trump guy. He's like, my house has been broken into twice. So that is a reality, is that you actually can't assure yourself that you're immune to this stuff now, because if you're going to go out to eat, you're going to go downtown. You know, if your kid's going to school, God knows what you might run into along the way. Isn't it so funny, though, to watch people defend things like, you know, homeless encampments with Nithya Raman didn't want to break up. She was the woman in third who might finish in first by the time they get done counting the votes. But it's like no one taking their kid. You know, when kids take like those back to school photos where they hold up the blackboard with the grade they're in? You know, no one ever takes one of those photos and goes like, honey, walk down a block. There's a man with no pants on who can be in the picture, you know? So like, why would it's so crazy that anybody in their right mind tries to say this is okay. But I think that to the point you made earlier, that's why it's beyond politics now. And that's why I think the Republicans have a shot in the general, because they're at least speaking to what the other people see. Like, if you just call Spencer Pratt a fascist, we're not having a real debate.
15: Totally. And I mean, don't get me wrong. I think now, if you thought the gloves were off before, you know, I've worked in politics for a while, right? It's about to get as nasty as ever, because Bass has the Democrat machine behind her out here still. She has the NGO homeless complex, where I'm sure it's shocking for everybody to find out, but Karen Bass hasn't actually been trying to solve homelessness. She's just been trying to enrich all of her friends and donors via NGOs, keeping homelessness as a perpetual problem out in LA. So there's a lot of people that are attached to her gravy train that are not going to want those paychecks to get cut. So I think it's about to get nasty. I think they're going to try to put every label, every scandal you can attach to Spencer. But one thing that Spencer's done really well, and I always appreciate in people, is he's shown he has a great sense of humor, and he's shown as a candidate that he's not afraid of whatever label you toss at him. He's been such a disciplined messenger. You know, they try to say, well, you're a reality TV star. He's like, I'm not a reality TV star. I'm the guy who Karen Bass burned down my home. Yeah. Well, what about these crazy things that you said 20 years ago? Who cares what I said 20 years ago? They don't want to talk about the present. Who cares what money I spent 20 years ago? Let's talk about the money that they just wasted. That's our money, you know?
14: Yeah.
15: So I think he's more battle tested than people think, and it'll be interesting to watch. But man, if you like reality TV, tune into this election, because I think it's about to get nasty, y'all.
14: Big money coming in too. Like, yeah. Tom Steyer, yeah. People don't understand, that dude has already blown, between his two efforts to run for office, about $600 million.
15: I don't understand this, Jimmy. Maybe you'd be like, if I had the amount of money that Tom Steyer had, I would be on a ranch in Montana on thousands of acres, or like by myself, and you would never hear from me and you would never see me, because I would be like, I won. I got it. I'm with my family. I'm having a great time.
14: Yep.
15: Tom, on the other hand, there's one thing to go into politics as a service and to give back to your country. There's another thing to just light your money on fire, because $1 billion isn't enough to make you like yourself, and you need validation. Like, I'm sorry, that's what that is.
14: He should just lean in, go to a dominatrix and get beat up. Like, apparently.
15: It'd be cheaper.
14: So cheap. Oh my God, the women I drove around in my cab for a few $1,000, Tom Steyer would be out of the woods right now. But I think he likes the public shaming. Like, Michael Bloomberg did this, and he was, to be honest with you, a very good mayor in New York, okay, because he furthered a lot of Giuliani policies. He was pro-cop, and he was policing a lot of quality of life infractions. So, like, if somebody jumped over the subway turnstile, you know, lock that guy up, because, you know, if they get away with small crimes, they'll start committing bigger ones. And it was good, even though they fought him to death. But when he ran for president, he very much came off like a Tom Steyer, like a billionaire who wanted to get humiliated, and did he ever. It's crazy. I'm telling you, we're in the wrong business. I don't know, we talk on the radio, you come on the TV show, we should just be choking billionaires. What are we doing?
15: No, I know. That's what I'm saying. I'm like, I am in the wrong line of work.
14: Yeah. You shouldn't have a phone in your hand. You should have a dog leash in your hand.
15: Right. That, or what did you say I was supposed to be doing earlier, right? Yeah. Harvesting ballots.
14: Yeah, you should be in a Kinko's printing up Tom Steyer ballots or whatever the hell they need. It's such a scam. Everybody knows it's a scam, too. That's the best part. It's like, California right now is being investigated for about $500 billion worth of fraud. But we're supposed to trust them with elections? Like, come on, man. True. So stupid.
15: So true.
14: You get it.
15: So true.
14: You get
15: it. You know what? That was the other thing about, you know, Hilton had a really good night last night, too, Steve Hilton. And I think Steve Hilton's win was great for him, but it also was a really bad news for Gavin Newsom's political brand heading into 2028. I know Mr. Movie Star thinks that he's going to be the next president of the United States, but, you know, he's the incumbent governor here. And if his political brand was strong, then Steve Hilton wouldn't have been able to advance. But I actually think it's a red flag for him heading into 2028
14: that's a good point.
15: Brand isn't as strong as he think he is.
14: That's a really good point, because I think at a state level specifically, too, they know who to blame it on. You know, in the mayor's race, you can outsource some of the bad stuff to Newsom, just the same, and, you know, reservoirs and everything like that, whatever the hell you want to get into. But at a state level, when you start talking about, you know, trains to nowhere and stuff like that, there's only one place to point the finger. I mean, he's going to pivot. He's going to do all the sociopathic things that he does. But I actually do believe, I agree with you. I think Hilton sort of has a shot. And I think one of the reasons why is because he's British. Like, I think if he came on as like a regular normal Republican, it'd be a lot for them because they'd be like, oh, what is this, MAGA? You know?
15: Yeah.
14: But there's this fixation with the British and the royals out there that it kind of goes unspoken. But if Prince Harry and Meghan Markle can have friends in California, some of them can vote for a guy with a British accent.
15: I don't know if Meghan Markle is going to be voting for Steve Hilton anytime soon.
14: No.
15: But that's okay. We don't need the Meghan Markle vote.
14: No.
15: There's somebody that, like, whatever Tom Steyer has as a personality complex, she has that too. Because, again, like, if I ever married into the royal family, you just wouldn't hear from me either. I would wear the fun outfits. I'd shake all the hands and be like, this is wonderful. Thank you. You'd never hear from me either, you know. But Meghan has the same Tom Steyer personality complex.
14: It's so funny.
15: Again, we're in the wrong line of work.
14: Yeah, we're doing this. We screwed this up. I want to get off the phone now. I'm going to go update my LinkedIn. I'm going to go get hired, beating up billionaires and counting votes. Caroline, you still got it, pal. We'll catch up soon.
15: Sounds good. Great to talk to you, my friend.
14: You're the best. The great Caroline Sunshine telling you the truth, man. California is such a dysfunctional state. And when it comes to Steve Hilton, who you hear on the show a lot, you know, the fact that he did as well as he is has to be a referendum on Gavin Newsom because he is the antithesis of what Gavin Newsom represents. So it makes you think Republicans have an actual shot out in California.
16: Are you stupid or something?
14: Well, I'm not stupid. I understand. Yes, the votes are going to keep coming in. But if the election were to end tomorrow, Republicans would have a shot. If the elections were to end like 3 days from now, Republicans would have a shot. Unfortunately, they're not going to end for probably another week and a half. So stupid. Back after this.
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10: 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We got Obento Sushi and Timeout Sports Bar in Eureka. 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
12: There it is, Fox Across America with Jimmy Fallon, brought to you by the fine folks at Prevagen, which is for your brain. If you pay attention to politics on a daily basis, you probably feel like you don't have your brain. You might have lost your mind. There's so much ridiculous, such a stampede of stupidity, if you will.

0: on TV, you know, with these carefully curated sound bites. You know how this works. Whenever there's an open hearing now in Congress, you know, the senator or the congressman huddles with their staff the night before and goes, okay, what's a really good 30 seconds we can say to the camera so we wind up on cable news tonight? That's what they do. That's how, that literally how it works. The point of public hearings is not to get to the bottom of anything. It's to shame political opponents and call them corrupt dirtbags. That's all it is. It's bum fights. You know, boxing's the sweet science. Two guys with gloves on, there's technique. Bum fights are, you know, two guys biting each other's nuts and thumbing each other in the eye. That's what these congressional hearings are like. Listen, yesterday, this is so funny. Okay, Senator Jackie Rosen, okay, from Nevada, where I just got back from, asks Rubio why he was partying with Trump and not working on the Iran deal. Which he, of course, shuts down. But let me just give you the beginning, and then we'll hear, give you the long part, clip 23.
1: We were at a party with President Trump in Miami. Instead of accompanying Vice President Vance to Pakistan for negotiations.
2: What party was I at?
3: Secretary Rubio.
2: You're 100% inaccurate and 100% wrong.
0: So that's where it starts. Her line of questioning is, you were at a party with Donald Trump. That's what was...
4: That is a fact check false.
0: He tells her that and continues with the following, clip 24.
2: I was not at a party. Where I was is next to the president, because in the midst of those negotiations, I was in communications with them. And in fact, I think there is media reporting from that evening on how multiple occasions I went into a back room, I came back out and spoke to the president and was constantly updating him. On that evening, I spoke to Mr. Kushner and our negotiating team and Mr. Witkoff on at least six occasions, including twice on a secure line from the phone they had access to over there. So you don't know what you're talking about. You're just
3: Senator Rosen,
2: stuff
3: he
2: up.
3: Has the floor.
2: I know your staff wrote up this cute statement for your TikTok video, but it's not true. And it's not real. That's not what happened. Okay? I'm the National Security Advisor and Secretary of State. I was co-located with the president in the midst of a high-stakes negotiation so that I could immediately inform him about events occurring halfway around the world. I was where I needed to be at that moment because we had a very capable team on the ground in Pakistan led by the vice president.
0: Which is a fancy way of him saying...
5: Oh, shut up, woman.
0: But that's how the hearings work. They sit down... They carefully curate a soundbite like, oh, this will look good. You know, Jeff Foxworthy was on Monday and we were talking about how you write jokes. They literally in Congress sit down and talk about how you write soundbites. They don't ask questions. They just disparage the person's character for 30 seconds. There's so much of that here. I don't even know where to start. If you heard any of the Cory Booker, it's also pretty funny. Here's Cory Booker. Trying to put down the effort and rant. Clip 25.
6: Now, so here we have a worse situation where our adversary and our enemy, who's causing havoc in the region, who is funding proxies and terrorists, has discovered, thanks to you all, the power of shutting down the Strait of Hormuz.
2: No, they didn't discover. They knew that a long time ago, and they've done it before.
6: Well, clearly, we all knew that a long time ago. That's why this ill-conceived war should have never happened.
2: Yeah, but
6: we have made our adversary in a stronger negotiating position. We are the strongest nation on the planet Earth, and we're in a stalemate with Iran. And now we're begging to get back into a deal that you all trashed in the first place.
2: There's no one begging.
0: Keep going. Clip 26.
3: Senator Booker, your time's up. But Senator Rubio, since he's
2: I do want to address some of these points because they go to the heart of the matter. No one's begging for anything here. The Iranians might be begging because their economy's losing hundreds of millions of dollars a day. That they are losing. Understand, Iran had street protests going on before all of this started. All of those factors, economic factors in Iran, are far worse today than they were 6 months ago when those protests were happening.
0: And it continues, clip 27.
2: I don't know where you're getting this perception that Iran is stronger. Iran has no navy left. They've lost a substantial percentage of their defense industrial base. That Iran has lost a substantial percentage of their missile launchers. And their economy is far worse today, and I mean far worse today, than it was 6 to 9 months ago. And they are looking at hundreds of billions of dollars of reconstruction costs just to get to where they were 6 months
6: ago. Mr. Rubio, you keep...
0: So essentially, Cory Booker showed up, and he wasn't questioning Rubio. He was trying to tell the world that the Iran war is failing. They don't know what we're doing. We're in a stalemate. Iran is stronger than they've ever been.
7: You can't handle the truth.
0: I mean, man, can you imagine being in charge of a country coming on the air in primetime? Not that the head of Iran would. It's Pride Month. The Ayatollah's got some disco dancing to do. He's not coming on TV. Plus, they geotag the studio and blow him up. And he's got to spend eternity with 72 female versions he wants nothing to do with. Oh, God. But the point is, as you sit here having this conversation, think of the insanity of that.

0: They have no Navy. They have no Air Force. Their economy's been decimated. And you've got Cory Booker looking the camera straight in the face going, "Who? Oh, never seen Iran this strong before. You better watch it. It's not looking good out there. They're going to dig up their boats and come after us. I'm telling you." It's clown stuff.
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2: It's time for the KINS opinion poll question for today. With its Henderson Center location having been purchased already, today's opinion poll question takes a look at the primary location of the former Old Town Coffee and Chocolates in Old Town Eureka. And over half of voters yesterday said yes, they were surprised by the increased amount of seatbelt violations that have been reported on during recent enforcement periods. Be sure to vote on today's question by going to KINS1063.com.
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7: Negotiations are going well. Elisa Brady, Fox News. That's President Trump's latest take on talks with Iran, just telling reporters a deal could happen over the weekend and that Iran has agreed, sometimes, to give up enriched uranium buried after U.S. strikes last June, what he calls nuclear dust.
8: I want to get it. We have at different times, they've changed their mind a couple of times. But as it stands now, we will go in sometime in the not too distant future.
7: The president says he's trying to separate the issue of Hezbollah. Iran's been pushing for a ceasefire between Israel and Lebanon to be enforced as Israeli forces continue to fight against the Iran-backed militants in Lebanon. Secretary of State Marco Rubio on Capitol Hill for a second day defending the Iran strategy during budget hearings.
9: On substantive policy issues, Democrats used much of their time to impress upon Secretary Rubio they think that the war in Iran is illegal and illegitimate and a hot mess.
7: Fox's Jillian Turner at the State Department. The House is expected to vote on a Democrat-led war powers resolution aimed at reining in the president. President Trump just defending the anti-weaponization fund that was scrapped by the Justice Department after a judge's ruling against it and bipartisan pushback, including concern that Capitol rioters could be among those applying for compensation, claiming political prosecutions.
8: What happened to great people, great American people, the way they were victimized, the way they were savaged. You have suicides. They killed themselves. They went bankrupt. They were weaponized by the Biden administration, by a bunch of thugs, including Obama people.
7: The president calls the judge who ruled against the fund radical left. Tropical storm Amanda, the first of the season, churning out in the Pacific, more than 1,400 miles away from Mexico's Baja California Peninsula. 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
7: They'll be counting votes for days in California, where Los Angeles Mayor Karen Bass will face a runoff in November, and the governor's race remains too close to call, with the top two to advance out of more than 60 candidates.
13: Incumbent L.A. Mayor Karen Bass claiming one of two spots on the November ballot.
14: I will tell you it's looking good so far!
13: The Democrat addressing supporters Tuesday, trailing his former reality star Spencer Pratt, a registered Republican and progressive LA City Council member Nithya Raman. In California's gubernatorial race, the frontrunners appear to be President Trump-backed conservative commentator Steve Hilton.
15: The campaign for change starts right now.
13: And former Biden Health and Human Services Secretary Javier Becerra. But there are still millions of votes to be counted. Kristen Goodwin, Fox News.
7: Mail-in ballots are valid in California as long as they're postmarked by Election Day and arrive at county election offices by next Tuesday. Game one of the NBA Finals tonight in San Antonio, where the Spurs face the New York Knicks, who haven't been in the finals since losing to the Spurs in 1999. Another upset at the French Open.
16: Seeking her first French Open title to go with two wins apiece at the Australian and U.S. Opens, world number one ranked Aryna Sabalenka from Belarus was one game victory against Russian Diana Schneider from reaching the semifinals at Roland Garros. When Sabalenka lost her touch Wednesday, Schneider won four games in a row to take the second set and then won all six games of the third set. Schneider is into the semifinals of a Grand Slam for the first time. She needs to win one more match to reach the final in Paris. Ranked 23rd in the world, Schneider will face the 116th ranked player, 24-year-old Maja Chwalinska, a qualifier from Poland.
7: Fox's Jared Max. A retreat on Wall Street, the Dow plunging 620 points as oil spiked, the S&P snapping a nine-day winning streak, the NASDAQ dropping 239. And Lisa Brady, Fox News.
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1: Third hour of Fox Across America off and running with your radio buddy, Jimmy Failla. 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Kennedy, the K-Train, slated to roll into the station if they can get her off the bar stool. But long before she gets here, we are joined at the tippy top of the hour by a member of the Texas Radio Hall of Fame who is visiting us in person here in New York City this week. I am talking about His Excellency Paul Gleiser. Hey, man.
2: Jimmy, how you doing, brother?
1: Is this your first time in Zoran Mamdani's New York?
2: No, I've been here before.
1: Okay, since the inauguration.
2: I've been here. You know, when you come in, it looks like New York. It looks the same.
1: Yeah, yeah.
2: You know, nothing's changed. It's still a booger getting across town. I mean, all the stuff, you know?
1: Yeah.
2: You have to be here, I'm sure, to really start seeing how it's changing.
1: Well, here's the thing, man. New York has always been a mess in its own weird way.
2: Yeah.
1: You know, so it's not like there's not a visceral difference between then and now. Okay. I think the bigger differences at the local level is, Mamdani is a TikTok guy. He's not a mayor. So there's like videos are up 87%. You know what I mean? They're always out there filming. Here's the mayor shoveling snow.
2: Yeah,
1: you know, he tried to make a big sport of that.
2: All that.
1: You know, we had, if you remember, in the winter, they had gotten so far behind on sanitation removal. We had so much garbage on the sidewalk, the rats were on Ozempic. We had rats going. Rats are like, I don't know. Can't believe I ate a whole pie. I got to straighten my life out here. But aside from that, the electricity in town is that the Knicks are in the NBA Finals tonight against a team from your beloved state of Texas.
2: From the San Antonio Spurs.
1: I mean, if I was betting the game, if I was betting the series, the Spurs are favored. But the Knicks have not won in 53 years. There's a very hungry fan base. They play 10 guys. They have a lot to play for.
2: Yeah, and as you pointed out before we walked in the studio, the San Antonio Spurs is a bunch of kids.
1: Yeah.
2: A bunch of children.
1: Led by a Frenchman.
2: That's exactly right. That's exactly right.
1: For all the wonderful attributes he has.
2: You will note that it is not a team from anywhere near where I live in Dallas that's in a championship for anything.
1: No, but we're still giving a lot of points to the Rangers right now because they're the only major league team not doing Pride Month. Something that Lincoln pointed out. They just didn't, not that they don't support the agenda. They're just not doing the whole corporate.
2: I had not really paid attention to that.
1: Yeah, that's a thing. But again, it doesn't even mean they're disparaging anybody. It's just everything has gotten so performative in this day and age that a lot of people are worn out by corporate activism. And I think the Rangers can get away with it because they realize that their fans want to eat bacon on a stick and see if the Rangers can win a damn game. That's what they want to do.
2: So I think one out of two ain't bad.
1: Well, we got you up here. I know you have a piece out in You Tell Me Texas.
2: It'll be out tomorrow afternoon, 24 hours from now. It'll drop.
1: Today is Wednesday.
2: 24 hours from now, it'll drop. And it's called an Increasing Debt to the Truth.
1: Oh.
2: And it comes from, there's an HBO series called Chernobyl. It's fantastic. Mm-hmm. It's a dramatization documenting the Chernobyl disaster. Mm-hmm. And in the aftermath, when the state was holding the inquiry and they were trying to whitewash the thing, there's this Soviet scientist who wound up basically losing his life. Mm-hmm. And he just finally called the Soviet Union out and said, the reason this happened is because this country lies mm-hmm. about everything. Mm-hmm. And my favorite quote is, every lie we tell incurs a debt to the truth.
1: Yes.
2: And eventually that debt comes due.
1: Wow.
2: And
1: stuff.
2: How much lying are we going to be able to withstand as a nation before the debt comes due? The latest being Jill Biden saying, well, I just didn't know Joe was, and I had never seen him before like that before or since. We all saw him like that before. I mean, she wasn't, surprised. She didn't think he was having a stroke. She thought it was Thursday.
1: Yeah. Listen, if she thought he was having a stroke, she brought him to Waffle House.
2: Yeah,
1: nobody looking out for your health brings you to Waffle House.
2: But
1: I love Waffle House.
2: I don't know. You can't hate Waffle House.
1: Yeah.
2: But the lie about that, that's after the lie about Russia, and all the lies. And people say, well, Paul, both sides do it. Yeah, well, all politicians have always gilded the lily. But the lies now are so brazen and so, so obviously over the top. And the Democrats are worse because they're protected by the media.
1: That's the point. She had a lot of air cover for a long time. and she doesn't have it now. Like at a time when she's trying to move a book, she's trying to move product, they're trying to kind of retrofit a narrative to the Biden presidency.
2: Yeah, which they were as complicit as anybody inside the administration.
1: they had fluorescent tape on the floor because he was getting lost so frequently leaving stage.
2: And he still got lost. You know, and he's still shaking hands with people you can't see. Maybe he could see them.
1: Do you remember that when they used to say, well, no, he was not shaking hands. He was pointing.
2: No, he wasn't. He was trying to shake hands with somebody who was not there.
1: The hand gesture is irrelevant if the person's invisible.
2: That's right. Like,
1: a fist bump wouldn't make this better.
2: She didn't know. Nubby sharp as a tack. All the lies they told. Any of us who has ever had a relative sink into the dark abyss of dementia knew, and most of us have.
1: Yeah, I have my Uncle Sonny.
2: Most of us have some relative that happened. We all knew what we were looking at.
1: Yeah, 100%. We're talking to Paul Gleiser in studio. He's in New York to buy a fake Rolex. You know, things you can do in this town.
2: Things you can do in New York City. And the thing, and my point of the piece is, at some point, all the lying becomes so corrosive that permanent damage gets done. You know, we've always had politicians who lie. That's kind of like what politicians do. But now the lies are of such magnitude.
1: Yeah.
2: And they are so frequent, and we have become so numb to them that perhaps, we're in danger of being able to have any kind of a functioning society, because we have put up with so much lying.
1: Yeah, yeah. Well, that's one of the issues we have, is that there isn't a shared truth.
2: That's true.
1: Because if everybody is inside an ideological bubble and everything they say is co-signed by the people around them, then they show up for crosstalk with what they think is the truth. And they're not often willing to have that truth challenged. It's funny, but I blame colleges for this in a lot of ways, because colleges used to teach kids how to think. Now they tell them what to think.
2: That's
1: George
2: exactly
1: Carlin
2: right.
1: On campus, 1984, they shot it at UCLA. And the premise, HBO has a disclaimer. They're like, George Carlin had to shoot this special at HBO because college kids are the only ones capable of having their views challenged to this extreme. If you were to fast forward 20 years, it would have been called George Carlin on Fire, because the college kids would have burnt it down.
2: Yeah, they would have set him on
1: yes,
2: fire.
1: Yeah, that's the point. That is
2: exactly the point. And I think I said this last week on the show, the hit we did last week.
1: Uh-huh.
2: You know, the last Democrat elected to the Senate in the state of Texas was Lloyd Bentsen, the 1988 election. He did not finish that term because he was appointed as Treasury Secretary.
1: Yeah. Mm-hmm.
2: If he were to bring his agenda, his beliefs to the table today and run on them, he'd have to run as a Republican.
1: Straight up.
2: He could not possibly run in today's Democratic Party.
1: Dude, if Obama was somebody who deported millions of people. Okay, think about that.
2: Yeah,
1: that
2: he
1: would
2: did.
1: Make him a right-wing strongman.
2: Yeah, absolutely true. So, and yet Tallarico, I saw a poll this morning, I was reading on the airplane, a poll this morning shows Tallarico up by like 3 points over Ken Paxton.
1: Whoa. I think you're going to see that, though. I mean,
2: you're going to see
1: well.
2: That. There was no way that Trump was going to beat Kamala.
1: Yeah. Funny the way that works. I mean, honestly, they're dealing with that up in Maine. So Susan Collins is behind Graham Platner in some of the polls. But Susan Collins, the last time she ran, was down 20 points and won.
2: Won by like 10.
1: Yeah, she won by a lot.
2: Yeah.
1: And she wasn't running against anybody with a Nazi tattoo.
2: Yeah.
1: Dating profile.
2: Dating profile and hanging out on a kiddie porn website or whatever.
1: Yeah, Kick is basically, if you're not familiar with it, that's how they find the cast of Dateline to catch a predator. So it's basically like an open call. And we're laughing, but I mean, that is the reality. And it's funny because it's something I've played so many clips in the last 2 hours of, even people like Bernie Sanders. His justification for supporting Platner is, he's like, well, the Republicans, the prices are too high. Now's not a time to worry about a guy's personal life. But the Democrats are the reason the prices are too high.
2: Correct. They are the reason. And we're still living with Joe Biden's inflation.
1: Mm-hmm.
2: You know, and I took college econ, maybe on the second day of class, they explained to us that if the government pours a lot of money into the economy, it's going to inflate the currency. I think we learned that. It was a Monday, Wednesday, Friday class. It may have been as late as Friday of the first week they taught us that. And here comes Biden dumping $2 trillion into an economy that where supplies were already constrained. And it says, whoa, where'd this inflation come from?
1: Yeah, and what's crazy? We're talking to Paul Gleiser from the great state of Texas. Shout out to everybody at KTBB. The government has eroded the value of a dollar at a 50% rate. Okay, in 2019, the purchase power for a dollar is 50 cents lower than it was in 2019.
2: That is correct.
1: Think about that. So
2: I do think about that. I just took a $100 cab ride from LaGuardia to come have the.
1: To be fair, he heard your accent.
2: Yeah, I guess. You know what he did? I said 48th and 6th, please. That's what I said.
1: Uh-huh.
2: He had to have an address to punch in so he could put it on his phone because he's a New York City cab driver who can't get to 48th and 6th.
1: No, and the streets are numbered.
2: Yes, I know.
1: We're living in a different world now, man. It drives me crazy. Everybody who drives does this. When you're on the road, you see everybody like looking at a phone. And when you don't ever learn addresses, it's not even enough that they're distracted by the phone. They check it every block.
2: And you never map it in your head.
1: Yeah, that's the big thing.
2: You know, my man Jimmy would have gotten me. I would have just said 48 to 6. It'd be done.
1: When I started out as a cab driver, we didn't even have iPhones, so I didn't have an option.
2: Right.
1: Okay. Back then, you printed out directions on your computer and brought them with you. You know, which you didn't do in a cab. You couldn't get in and print out every fare because you didn't know where you were going to go that day.
2: Right.
1: So that's a funny thing. Yes, the smartphone has made us infinitely dumber.
2: Correct. It has.
1: And because we don't have an episodic memory, a lot of these lies, like the one you told about, are able to live on because they're very rarely fact-checked.
2: They are.
1: Like, what would have really benefited us as a society is after, say, the Mueller probe, right? Came and went. There was no collusion. Okay, Mueller wasn't particularly involved with the investigation based on what we now know about his cognitive state. But the point is, there was no collusion. There should have been a collective comeuppance. We should have said like...
2: Not a bit.
1: Yeah.
2: Not any comeuppance at all.
1: So we threw 2.5 years into this and then just pretended they never did the thing they did.
2: That's correct.
1: And it was the same thing with them saying, you know, because that was a stolen election. So when 2020 came and Trump was like, they stole it, everybody in society was like, what? Who in their right mind would say it was stolen? And
2: I was like, that is correct.
1: And every time you cross one of those thresholds and there's no acknowledgement of the mile marker we've hit here as a society, it, to your point of what you're writing about and that comes out tomorrow, is we're just taking a step towards the next ridiculousness and further dividing society. That's our problem right now.
2: And when, as I say, we continue to incur a debt to the truth that will eventually come due.
1: It's crazy. It's coming in some way. And you know they say, like, necessity is the mother of invention.
2: Mm-hmm.
1: I'm hoping, like, say in California, where Steve Hilton is technically winning right now, and to be in the top two that go to the governor runoff.
2: Yep.
1: Okay, now again, we probably a week away from knowing, because California, okay, they're still down at Kinko's printing ballots, things like that.
2: That's exactly right. Except this time, they'll on the mail-ins, they'll crease them first.
1: Yeah. we should at least mark them down ballot instead of just doing
2: make
1: the
2: it look like they were mailed.
1: Yes. But if something seismic like that happens, like a Republican can win in California, that is the ultimate wake-up to the Democrat establishment, that you need to run on above-board things, and you can't just make every race about Trump.
2: Because losing all seven swing states and the popular vote it wasn't enough to say, oh my goodness, maybe this isn't working.
1: Dude, there isn't a single policy change. They waited till like an hour ago to release that autopsy. It came out last week.
2: Yeah, I read it.
1: 2024 election autopsy. It's 2026.
2: Correct. Did you read it?
1: Nah, some of it. But it didn't mention anything.
2: No, it doesn't.
1: Didn't mention Biden.
2: No.
1: No. Isn't that crazy?
2: No, it's a complete waste of time.
1: Yeah, of course, because it was, again, hyper-edited. It's like there's a Michael Jackson movie out right now, but his family had Final Cut. So I'm going to go out on a limb and say it doesn't ring him up on a couple of things you might have in there if you weren't a family member. That's how the DNC autopsy was. It was like the Jackson family was in charge of it.
2: That's Michael, the candidate. Very good analogy.
1: So they didn't hit it. Yeah. That's why they come to Fox Across America.
2: But if they want to win, you'd think they want to figure out what went wrong and fix it.
1: Yes, but they're not running on solutions. They're running on social pressure. Like ICE is the Gestapo, Trump is a Nazi, all of that
2: stuff. All that stuff. Well,
1: So
2: far, it hasn't worked for him. I always fear that it will.
1: I know.
2: All my friends in Texas are all pretty confident that Paxton's going to be Tallarico.
1: Mm-hmm.
2: I'm running a little scared.
1: Yeah.
2: I'm going on purpose.
1: Uh-huh. Well, I think, I get that, because that's what you're supposed to do, keep your foot on the gas. And you never know, because if, you support Tallarico, you're probably a split personality. You might be able to vote twice. I don't know how does that work?
2: Texas is pretty clean.
1: Okay.
2: Texas is pretty clean.
1: It's not L.A.? I'm not going to wait until Christmas to find out who won the Senate race?
2: No, you find out the results that night.
1: Paul Gleiser says they're running a class shop. We will drink to that. Well, listen, we're all looking forward to your column tomorrow. And good luck the rest of the way in New York. I'm going to see you. I'm going to see you Friday.
2: Friday, we have a big talkers conference.
1: There might be a stake in your future tomorrow.
2: I'm counting on that.
1: Yeah, that's a big one.
2: I come to New York to get from Texas to get steak. Help me figure that out.
1: I know. What's next? He's like, I flew here from Vegas to find some gambling.
2: Yeah.
1: Who's your travel agent, Gleiser?
2: Yeah.
1: We got to fire that guy, too.
2: Yep.
1: That's your next column. The great Paul Gleiser. There he goes. There we go. Back after this.
0: The show that's crashing the establishment party.
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14: Did you know that controlled or prescribed burns are an important tool to reduce the impacts of wildfires, including smoke? Prescribed fires generally produce less smoke and reduce the risk of out-of-control wildfires.
15: There it is, Fox Across America with Jimmy Failla. We got a lot going on. Kennedy in the on-deck circle. Just put a donut on a bat. Old school baseball style, not like the 90s, like put a donut on a bat and they jabbed her with a needle. Then her head grew inexplicably. And then they told us they weren't on any drugs at all. Not like that.
16: Sound crazy someplace else. We're all stocked up here.
15: No. It might not sound like it when me and Kennedy get together, but we will both pass the post-game drug test every single time.
16: Come on. Don't bullshit me.
15: I know. I sound like I'm on something. I'm not. Just dropping truth bombs over here. Something we're going to get together with Kennedy on is this whole ridiculous Scott Pelley firing at CBS. So 60 Minutes obviously has been taken over. They have a new executive producer. Barry Weiss is running the CBS news division. Barry Weiss used to be the senior editor at the New York Times. The New York Times. Can I say it again? The New York Times. Or as Donald Trump referred to it while she was there, the failing New York Times. Does a woman who runs the New York Times strike you as MAGA?
17: Not even close!
15: And her Substack was about the free press, and it adhered to the core tenets of journalism. But CBS got so used to running a propaganda mill over there at 60 Minutes that when they brought somebody in there who wanted to raise the standard of their reporting and not make it a one-note partisan, a group therapy session for people who hate Trump, okay, their ratings have gone up since Barry Weiss took over. Think about that. Their ratings had fallen 9 consecutive years. Yet Barry Weiss is the first person to increase them in 10 years, and they want you to believe that she's a right-wing hatchet man?
18: Democrats are so full of crap.
15: A lot of people feel that way. But what Kennedy and I are going to talk about is just the performative stupidity of a guy like Scott Pelley, who thought he could walk into a meeting with his boss in front of the whole company and curse the guy out in front of all of his colleagues.
16: What the hell were you thinking?
15: I don't know what he was, but as a guy who was making $15 million a year to work 2 minutes a week, he probably thought he was entitled to that type of behavior. Didn't work out that way.
19: Step into my office.
20: What?
19: Because you're fired.
21: From the newsroom, I'm Peter Killeen. Yesterday afternoon, about 1, officers with Eureka Police called to the area of Wabash Avenue and Lowell Street following reports of 2 vehicles driving at a high rate of speed and possible gunfire. Based on witness statements and video surveillance, it appears a white Porsche SUV was stopped at a stop sign when the occupant of a black Mercedes-Benz fired approximately 6 to 8 rounds toward the Porsche. The white Porsche fled the area at a high rate of speed. At this time, investigators haven't located either vehicle involved. With news, I'm Peter Killeen.
22: Fox News, I'm Tom Graham. President Trump once again insisting today a peace deal with Iran is not far off. Despite another escalation of violence, Tehran attacking several U.S. allies in the Middle East. Fox's Jennifer Griffin.
23: Iran launched dozens of missiles and drones at Kuwait, Bahrain, and U.S. bases and commercial ships near the Strait of Hormuz. Kuwait's military alone says Iran fired 13 ballistic missiles and 17 drones.
22: The Pentagon launching what it called self-defense strikes on an Iranian island. Homeland Security Secretary Mark Wayne Mullen going before a House panel today. Democrats continue to criticize an immigration detention facility in Newark, New Jersey.
24: You know what's racist? Is the fact that every detainee in Delaney Hall is a person of color.
22: New Jersey Congresswoman LaMonica McGyver. Mullen accused Democrats of promoting violent protests at that facility. America is listening to Fox News.
0: With so much changing so quickly now, you need to know. 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
1: It's time to take another look at the weather on the North Coast for today. Partly to mostly cloudy skies will be expected for the rest of the day today going into the start of this evening. Areas of patchy fog will be returning overnight going into the start of Thursday, with lows once again being from 45 to 55 degrees tonight. More 5 to 15 mile per hour winds will be continuing out of the northwest going into tomorrow. And that is another look at the weather for Wednesday, the 3rd of June.
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0: Fox Across America with Jimmy Failla. And if you're watching on Fox Nation, it almost looks like you're in the Biden White House, because the person to my right is in pajamas in the middle of the afternoon. 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
1: We beat Medicare. Come on, man.
0: Is there anything funnier? Anything funnier than Joe Biden showing up and doing the old, we didn't see anything. We didn't see anything at all. God love that, right? She's trying to sell.
1: God love you, Dr. Jill.
0: She's trying to sell a book. She's trying to move some product.
1: No one cares. No one cares. No one's buying it. No one cares about her. No one cares about him. Half the people in the country think he's already a...
0: Well, he showed up to the 92nd Y yesterday.
1: That was weird.
0: I know. And guys, if you haven't seen the clip, Joe Biden approached the station and asked, approached the stage and asked Jill a question. I believe it was, where am I? But the point is, and she was on stage with Whoopi, who once famously nominated her for Surgeon General.
1: Oh, that was the best when she was on The View. Did you see when she was on The View? And she's like, I'm not a doctor. I am a doctor. And everyone's like, that's so stupid. And Whoopi's like, oh, wait, you are a doctor, though, right?
0: You know, because I did nominate you.
1: Yeah, she's a wonderful doctor.
0: Dr. Jill, it's my favorite clip in the world. I can never play it without giving credit to Guy Benson.
1: Yeah.
0: Guy Benson was the one who found this clip. Let's have some fun. This is Whoopi Goldberg. This is what I love about The View. Okay, it's, you know, a stampede of stupidity, but it's the biggest problem we have in society right now is overconfident, stupid people.
1: Yes.
0: Meaning with the highest degree of certainty, they say something that's...
1: No self-awareness.
0: Here it is.
2: Dr. Jill becomes the Surgeon General. Uh-huh. His wife.
3: Yeah.
2: Because Joe Biden's wife, she's, you know, he would never do it, but she's a hell of a doctor. She's an amazing doctor.
1: Amazing.
3: Doctor and
4: PhD.
3: I don't know.
2: Okay. I could be wrong. Yeah.
0: So, I mean, it's the one place you would go if you're her.
1: Yeah.
0: You know, you'd bring your doctorate in medicine back to the scene of the crime. Mm. But even that, no one's buying this. And, you know, I also think it's just timed poorly.
1: The only way she would sell books if she went full scorched earth.
0: Yes.
1: No one wants to read her Pollyanna Monday morning quarterbacking. Like, well, what I loved about the White House was, if you like Cabernet, they would bring you Cabernet at night. If you like jazz and a martini, they would play jazz and bring you a martini. It's like, oh, so for you, it was like living in a hotel?
0: Yeah.
1: Like, that's why she didn't want to leave. She's like, Joe's suits and shirts were so impeccably organized.
0: She was just writing Yelp reviews.
1: She liked having servants.
0: Yes.
1: That's why she liked being in the White House.
0: And you know this. Okay, the reason she, you know, she's laughably saying she thought he had a stroke. We know that's contradicted by her actions, because she brought him to a rally in a Waffle House. Which, again, I'm not a doctor. I've never been nominated for Surgeon General on a single talk show. Mm. But I promise you...
1: You do have a PhD from the College of Knowledge, son.
0: There it is. The School of Hard Knocks.
1: That's right.
0: But I promise you, in any medical school right now, when they talk about stroke treatment, they probably don't mention Waffle House or a 5,000-man rally.
1: What you want to do is subject the patient to even more stress. But only if you're trying to kill them.
0: It says here in the physician's desk reference, what you want to do is put them in a podium in front of 5,000 people. Screaming at them.
1: You did great, Joe. You answered every question.
0: That's in that video. That's where he actually looks like he's having a stroke at that point. Because he's But give me this. Okay, we're talking to the K-Train. Okay, we've discussed this on the air before, and I feel like I know the answer to this, but let's reset the shot clock for that reason. I believe, obviously, they were married like 50 years, and political marriages become transactional, in that she decided the White House was her birthright.
1: Yes.
0: And even if that meant him getting elder care as a sitting president,
1: she didn't care.
0: Yeah, she was just going to be there.
1: She's like, no, we got here. That's all we had to do.
0: Yeah.
1: Like, you were the presidential Uber driver.
0: Yeah.
1: You just had to get me to the White House. 5 stars. That's it.
0: Joe Biden, the last white cat. I thought I was the last white cat.
1: I don't care if you are a non-breathing meat bag. Like, I got you over the finish line, son.
0: Well, somebody...
1: Now let me wear the medal.
0: That is how it happened.
1: Yeah.
0: Do you remember one of the saddest ones? Because everybody has their favorite viral gaffe moment. One of my favorite ones ever, though, was the first year he was in office, it was Valentine's Day, and she had put massive candy hearts on the White House lawn. And as I was looking at them on TV, I was like, oh, these are just word reminders for him when he's out there. Mm. You know what I mean? Because they all had names.
1: Uh-huh.
0: Yeah. And it was probably that, which means she knew. You know, the whole idea of them coaching him on and off stage. Like, if you know that, you know there's an issue.
1: Yeah.
0: You don't put down fluorescent tape on the floor if you think your buddy's doing great.
1: Okay, but I just want, because we have so many examples of when he is like mentally incompetent and physically infirmed. Where are the examples of him being super sharp?
0: I said, last week on my show, I go, all right, I said, okay, Jill, if you've never seen him off, when was he on?
1: Yeah, and same with Joe Scarborough. You know, both these people are just BS artists.
0: Do you want to have some fun with that one? Because it's so fun. We've played this clip 1,000 times.
1: Play it 1,001.
0: Guys, okay, so a lot of people were surprised when Trump won the election and Joe Scarborough and Mika Brzezinski, the people who said he was literally Hitler, literally knocked on Hitler's door asking for a play date. Do you remember that?
1: Yeah.
0: And they were surprised that they could lie so demonstrably to the American people. But it turns out there's a bit of a case history here. Exhibit A. So this is in the moments before Joe Biden was forced out of the presidential race because he was cognitively impaired.
1: We beat Medicare.
0: Here it comes. Joe Scarborough telling it was the best Biden ever.
3: Start your tape right now because I'm about to tell you the truth. And F you if you can't handle the truth.
1: Okay.
3: This version of Biden, intellectually, analytically, is the best Biden ever. Not a close second. I've known him for years. The Brzezinskis have known him for 50 years. If it weren't the truth, I wouldn't say it.
1: Shame on you. You sick sellout.
0: Yep. And that is the truth.
1: Now, did he think that Joe Biden was going to make him Secretary of State?
0: Because he was watching.
1: Yeah.
0: Yeah.
1: Yeah. Because, you know, if he shined his shillelagh mm-hmm. long enough.
0: Yeah.
1: That Joe Biden was going to remember him.
0: Yeah.
1: In the second administration. It was like, what a psychopath. The reason his ratings dropped by 50% mm-hmm. the day after the election is because everyone knew he was a BS artist.
0: Yeah, everybody. And while they were busy changing the channel, he was busy banging on the door at Mar-a-Lago.
1: Yeah.
0: Going, hey, can we be buddies?
4: We didn't mean any of it. Remember we were friends and we kicked out here?
0: Can we be friends again? Somebody else.
4: Isn't that what we're supposed to reach across the aisle?
0: Hands across America. Do you remember that? And you know what's funny, though, since we're bringing up people who are human shielding for the cognitive decline of Joe Biden, it was the late, great Scott Pelley over at CBS 60 Minutes who once said...
1: With his mistress.
0: Yes. But he famously said for his sit down with Biden, well, I can tell you his speech impediment returns when he gets tired, is what he said to preface Biden not knowing what country he was in for any part of that interview.
1: Speech impediment.
0: Yes.
1: It's called dementia. And it's actually cruel to...
0: Yes.
1: Make someone perform at that level mm-hmm. if they can't.
0: Yes. And I think that's the point of a lot of what we've been saying over here is none of us are mad at Joe Biden. We're mad at the other people.
1: Absolutely.
0: You know, if grandpa comes home from the mall and he's got 7 different colors of paint on the front and rear fender, it's because he hit every car in the parking lot and shouldn't be driving.
1: Yes.
0: Okay. Grandpa's not going to admit. You think it's hard to get grandpa to give up the keys. Imagine getting him to give up the keys to Air Force One. You know what I'm saying?
1: Yes.
0: Which is where you have to protect grandpa from himself. But Joe Biden in that regard is no different than like late stage Elvis or Michael Jackson. The people on the gravy train mm-hmm. don't want to get thrown off it. So they're like, yeah, you're doing great, Gramps.
1: Yeah, here's some propofol, Michael. This will help you sleep forever.
0: The part they don't mention is the good news is it will help you sleep. The bad news is everything else. But that's what happens. We're talking to Kennedy. But the Pelley thing was funny to me. And I was asked about this on a lot of my morning radio hits today. And everybody's trying to frame this from some other standpoint of like attack on free speech. No, there's nothing to do with that. Okay. 60 Minutes. Was paying him a great deal of money he wasn't doing a hell of a whole lot of work. He's from another era of TV where that's how life was.
1: Yeah. The longer you're there, the more you make, the less you do.
0: And the more entitled you are to a lot of behavior that doesn't fly anymore.
1: That is the perfect descriptor for Scott Pelley.
0: And we're making this point as a public service announcement because people listening right now in about 207 stations around the country have a lot of different jobs. But there's a commonality in all of them in that no matter what you're doing, as you listen to me and Kennedy right now, nowhere in the world is there an employee who'd be better off if he went and aired out his boss in front of the whole company.
1: Yeah.
0: That's just back to things you don't do to treat a stroke, things you don't do to medicate your career.
1: Did he think that David Ellison was going to be like, oh my God, Scott Pelley's mad. I'm totally firing Barry Weiss right now. Wow. I lost Scott Pelley. Give me a list of demands. I'll do whatever he wants. I just need him to be happy.
0: And that's the fascinating part is that they're trying to portray Barry Weiss as like a right-wing MAGA hatchet person. But she was running the New York Times.
1: Yeah.
0: Hardly the backstory for the average MAGA employee.
1: No, she just wanted balance.
0: Yes, that's it. And that's actually all she was asking for. But they got so used to peddling one note bile. And they thought that was a birthright.
1: Yes.
0: And I think that's a fatal flaw. I'm not saying this. We have a lot of good liberals in this audience. Some of you come to the shows, watch the shows. You support me and Kennedy. So I don't know that I don't believe, you know, even a scintilla of me believes that this is every liberal. I just believe there is a problem at the top of what we call elite media in that they are very sanctimonious because they do think they're better. Like they think they're better. Yes. We were at the White House Correspondents' Dinner a few years ago where people, you and me were there, where they were receiving awards for covering the Russian collusion story. But they weren't being rewarded for saying it turned out to be BS.
1: Yes.
0: They were being rewarded for their fearless reporting in the face of adversity. You guys made up a story and you stuck with it. Come get your trophy.
1: Good job, everyone.
0: Imagine at the end of those Scooby-Doo episodes, if they ripped the mask off the guy and handed him a plaque. Way to go. Zoinks. What do you do? All right, give me this. Talking to Kennedy. Owns a home in the Pacific Palisades. Mm. It's that very neighborhood that's propelling Spencer Pratt into what could be a spot in the runoff. We should know in about a month and a half when they get done counting the ballots.
1: That's right.
0: Is it not a little perplexing that Florida has a population of 23 million and they get done by 7 p.m. on election night? The Los Angeles mayor's race is 3.86 million people, assuming they all vote, which they don't. And we're being told it's going to be days?
1: Yes. That's because they can count ballots that arrive. No, sorry, that are postmarked on election day.
0: Yes.
1: So you can mail it from anywhere in the country.
0: Mm-hmm.
1: I mailed mine from New York on Monday.
0: Wow.
1: Yeah.
0: So yours will get in, knowing what I, let me think about
1: probably
0: that.
1: Probably Thursday.
0: Yeah, and that counts just fine.
1: Be the one vote that pushes Spencer.
0: Imagine Kennedy decides the election after all of that. Except the joke's on you. They x-ray that ballot and refill it out. They're having all kinds of fun out there. But I mean, honestly, I think that would be the course correction that might actually force politics into a more substantive lane. Because if a Republican wins, I think Hilton might even be the bigger one because it's a statewide race. But if a Republican wins anything in California right now, you know that autopsy that came out where they didn't actually own any of the policy failures?
1: No, and they didn't even want to release the autopsy.
0: Yeah, they weren't gonna.
1: Yes.
0: And then it got pried out. And it was very much like watching The Sopranos on A&E. They edited out the dirty words.
1: Yeah, you know? Which you kind of need.
0: Yeah, it makes it a little more fun. Yeah, when Tony goes from telling someone, I'll break your effing face, to I'll eat your freaking ziti, it doesn't feel as menacing. You're like, well, I can get more ziti, but if my face is broken, that's a problem.
1: Yeah.
0: You know, and that's kind of what they did. But I was saying this earlier to a guest. It's like, that would be the comeuppance, is that if a Republican wins a statewide race in California, they might have to pivot to, like, why don't we get away from the Hitler talk and do a little
1: and
0: more.
1: And the progressive commie nonsense.
0: Yeah, yeah.
1: Like, maybe that's not the big winner we think it is.
0: Yeah. Be fascinating.
1: And, you know, if people are just totally apathetic, then sure. That might be, okay, well, we've tackled every problem.
0: Yeah.
1: Now let's go down the commie wish list.
0: Yeah.
1: No.
0: We're not there. But give me one more since I got you here, because we were talking about this off the air. You love Graham Plattner. You say he's a flawless candidate.
1: Yeah, I gotta go to the ATM after this and send him more cash.
0: I don't know if that's an accurate portrayal.
1: Did you see the memo that his team released today? Like, our fundraising numbers are phenomenal. Our polling is going in the right direction. So I was on our number and I was like, well, maybe they released all the scandals to juice up their
0: yeah.
1: campaign. He's a dirty birdie, man.
0: Yeah, he is, man.
1: Soiling porta potties, and that's like the best case scenario of all the stuff we've learned about him. It's like shaming rape victims.
0: Yeah.
1: Like any one of those things, a decent person with a shred of dignity would be like, yeah, you got me. I'm not meant for this public servant nonsense. Yeah. I'm out.
0: Maybe not me.
1: I'm gonna go back to shucking oysters in a towel. But okay, Geraldo.
0: Same mustache too. Yeah, that's unbelievable. I don't know if he has Geraldo's boat though. Like I
1: Geraldo's
0: could, you know.
1: Body is, it, and Geraldo's like 97 now.
0: Yeah, yeah.
1: 10 times better than Graham Platner.
0: Oh yeah.
1: Graham Platner is a bag of milk.
0: Since Kennedy brought it up, we're going to close the show when we come back with what I consider to be the best Geraldo story ever. And God, Geraldo is the wait. Man who released the Zapruder film. Like, he's done things.
1: I'm a fan.
0: Okay, his expose is on mental health, but it's my favorite one. Okay, we'll close the show. Don't go anywhere. Wait.
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1: Fire update today shows 6 major incidents happening across California right now, many of which are at 100% containment currently and are close to being completely extinguished. The Border 6 fire is the largest currently active incident, being 5% contained and having burned 2,617 acres so far down in San Diego County. There are also 6 evacuation warnings posted for the surrounding areas. The other fire below 100% containment is the Sage Fire in Inyo County, which has burned 30 acres. The Bridge Fire in Fresno County has burned 75 acres and is 100% contained. The Lake Fire is another 75-acre fire in Fresno County and that is also 100% contained. The Avenida Fire in Tuolumne County has burned 53 acres and is 100% contained. And finally, a third fire in Fresno County, the Mann Fire, has burned 11 acres and is also 100% contained. And the North Coast Unified Air Quality Management District would like to remind you that prescribed burns can help prevent wildfires.
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13: All right, listen up, Oklahoma, especially if you're tuning in on KRMG. The K-Train, who is joining me in studio for the bottom of the ninth, is coming down to Tulsa, Oklahoma, to do some stand-up comedy. And you need to go out and get tickets to this immediately. Okay, if you're looking for a Father's Day gift, graduation gift. I mean, if you know anybody getting
14: it. I'm telling stories about mom's weekend at my daughter's college.
13: Yeah, it's hot.
14: And it gets a little wild.
13: As moms get a little frisky.
14: I had a couple of people come up to me afterward like, I did not know what to expect, but wow.
13: Hey! Now, some of these stories, they charge you $3.99 a minute to listen to them.
14: It's
13: They're very,
14: very
13: breathy. But it's going to be.
14: I'll tell you during the show what Kamala Harris does with Tim Walz tampons.
13: Oh, all right. I'm sold. Canceling my shows.
14: It's not a clean show, Jim.
13: Kennedy in Tulsa, Oklahoma. Go look for it. Okay.
14: June 19th and 20th.
13: You get the K-Train in Tulsa, Oklahoma. What are we talking about here?
14: Go to KennedyNation.com for tickets.
13: Boom. I bring up Tulsa, Oklahoma. I was there. I love it. There's a great Route 66 element. Danny Boy O'Connor runs the Outsiders Museum. He loves you. We love Danny. There's so much waiting for you. You're going to love it, love it, love it, love it, love it. Okay, before we went to break, we mentioned Geraldo. He's obviously a huge fan favorite here at Fox. I'm going to be in San Antonio, August the 15th.
14: Deep in the heart of Texas.
13: Bump, bump, bump, bump.
14: That's right.
13: Kennedy and I were on The Five with Geraldo. Now, do you remember this?
14: Yes.
13: Mark Holton was watching from Pee-wee's Big Adventure. Kennedy said if she could have any movie prop, it would be the bike from Pee-wee's Big Adventure. At which point I said to you, you're out of luck. It's in the basement of the Alamo. At which point Geraldo chimes in with the Alamo in Texas. And we go, how many Alamos do you know, Geraldo? I've never heard someone go, remember the Alamo, and they go, which one?
14: I hope he's a big leather queen.
13: Yeah.
14: And that's a gentleman's club just outside of Frisco.
13: It's called the Mo. Just outside, right outside of Frisco. Just off the Tenderloin. Getting a hit with a piece of
14: very
13: wood.
14: Tender.
13: Hey, girl. KennedyNation.com for your comedy tickets. The show is over. Pay up and get out.
14: Get out.
13: We'll do it again tomorrow.
15: Thank you, everybody.
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1: It's time for the KINS opinion poll question for today. With its Henderson Center location having been purchased already, today's opinion poll question takes a look at the primary location of the former Old Town Coffee and Chocolates in Old Town Eureka. And over half of voters yesterday said yes, they were surprised by the increased amount of seatbelt violations that have been reported on during recent enforcement periods. Be sure to vote on today's question by going to KINS1063.com.
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5: It could happen over the weekend. I'm Lisa Lacera, Fox News. President Trump on talks with Iran, saying they're going well, but he also said...
6: That's a very volatile part of the world, probably the most volatile part of the world. It's very... The people are volatile. The leadership, you see what's going on. We've gone through three teams of leadership.
5: And the president said the U.S. will get Iran's enriched uranium at some time in the not-too-distant future. This is the House, for the first time, has passed an Iran War Powers Resolution with four Republicans joining Democrats. It next goes to the Senate. Secretary of State Marco Rubio back on Capitol Hill for a second day of hearings, telling lawmakers he hopes Israel and Lebanon can end their fighting, but blamed one of Iran's proxies for continuing to launch attacks into Israel.
7: We are hopeful that we can create a paradigm in which Lebanon's government and Israel can work together to disarm Hezbollah and allow the people of Lebanon to reclaim its country. But it's complex.
5: Israeli and Lebanese negotiators holding a marathon meeting at the State Department today. Los Angeles Mayor Karen Bass will face a runoff in November while the race for California's next governor remains too close to call.
8: Incumbent LA Mayor Karen Bass claiming one of two spots on the November ballot.
9: I will tell you it's looking good so far.
8: The Democrat addressing supporters Tuesday, trailing his former reality star Spencer Pratt, a registered Republican and progressive LA City Council member Nithya Raman. In California's gubernatorial race, the frontrunners appear to be President Trump-backed conservative commentator Steve Hilton.
10: The campaign for change starts right now.
8: And former Biden Health and Human Services Secretary Javier Becerra. But there are still millions of votes to be counted.
5: Fox's Kristen Goodwin. Wall Street, the Dow lost 620. The Nasdaq minus 239. The S&P off 56. Oil prices climb back over $100 a barrel following the latest threats to the Iran-U.S. ceasefire. 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
11: I know that hiring can be challenging. You sort through tons of resumes and you get too many so-so applicants. You're just waiting for someone to match your role perfectly. Well, now, there's a place where you can meet them.

0: president's settlement with the IRS over his leaked tax returns, the focus of a Senate hearing with the Treasury Secretary.
1: President Trump had sued the IRS over the leak of his tax returns, but as part of a recent settlement agreement, he and his family are shielded from tax audits. Treasury Secretary Scott Bessent said he could not discuss ongoing litigation, prompting this exchange between him and Rhode Island Democratic Senator Sheldon Whitehouse.
2: We like to follow the law, Senator.
3: And the law is that Congress has constitutional oversight functions that do not disappear simply because there is litigation, however convenient it may be.
1: Another Democrat pointed out that hundreds of thousands of other tax returns were leaked as well, and that he could answer questions about those. But Bessent directed questions to the Justice Department. Jessica Rosenthal, Fox News.
0: Actor Shia LaBeouf has been sentenced to probation. He'll be required to attend an alcohol treatment program after pleading guilty to three counts of simple battery for punching people outside a New Orleans bar in February during Mardi Gras. Hundreds of thousands of vehicles being recalled by Ford.
4: Ford is recalling almost 420,000 Ford Expedition and Lincoln Navigators from the 2018 to 2022 model years over an issue in which seatbelts may lock inadvertently, not allowing them to retract or extend. Ford reporting one injury. The recall replaces and expands two previous recalls. Ford also issued a do not drive warning for over 4,000 21 through 26 Bronco Sports and 2022 through 26 Mavericks due to a severe suspension defect that can lead to sudden loss of steering control. The company not aware of any injuries in that recall.
0: Fox's Jeff Manasso. An interstellar comet appears to be free of alien technology. That's the finding of a group leading the charge to search for extraterrestrial life. The SETI Institute says the radio scans by its telescope found the latest comet to be completely natural. I'm Lisa Lacera. This is Fox News.
5: DB Builders presents another important event in American history in celebration of our 250th birthday.
6: 1948, gold was discovered at Sutter's Mill, sparking the California Gold Rush. By 1949, thousands of fortune seekers known as 49ers came from across the U.S. and around the world to strike it rich. A few miners became wealthy, but most faced labor, disease, and disappointment. Not all headed west in wagons. Many arrived by ship. And soon San Francisco's port was teeming with abandoned boats. As the town grew, the ships were dismantled and sold as construction material, many used as landfill too. And archaeologists keep finding relics, sometimes even entire ships, beneath the streets of the city by the bay. The Gold Rush transformed California's economy and helped speed its admission as a state in 1850.
5: This important event in American history is presented by the Redwood Region Economic Development Commission.
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5: 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But listen anyway. They know they're probably wrong. 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

0: You know, I have found in this business, I have a lot of enemies. Not because I look for them, but because I'm different. I don't spend time schmoozing these, you know, like Talkers Magazine types. Cumulus Westwood One doesn't put ads in that magazine. I paid no attention at all. Mr. Producer said, you weren't 10th, you were number 12. And he said, I don't even know who 80 of these people are. That's the point. It's phony. In my view, it's fraudulent. The whole thing is BS. It's not even based on ratings or sales or any data whatsoever. Zero. Station numbers, period. But I'm only pointing this out to you. People leak to the media constantly. I don't. People schmooze the media. They'll have lunch with some of these people while they're trashing them. That was a big Tucker Carlson thing. I don't. What you see is what you get. And it drives them nuts. When we come back, Steve Hilton is scheduled to be here. We'll be right back.
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4: From the newsroom, I'm Peter Killeen. Preliminary election results, according to Lost Coast Outpost, the first election night report, showed that while the majority of votes had yet to be counted, no big surprises in the initial sampling. Mary Burke led opponent Evan Schwartz in the race to succeed. 5th District Humboldt County Supervisor Steve Madrone with nearly 75% of the early returns to Schwartz's 25%. The only other contested race at the county level for the job of assessor. With news, I'm Peter Killeen.
5: Fox News, I'm John Saucier. President Trump considering seizing Iran's uranium stockpile. He says negotiations with Iran do continue on a possible permanent peace deal. The president says only the United States and China really have the capability to retrieve that enriched uranium.
6: That stuff is buried underneath a mountain that virtually collapses. Very, very hard to get it. But nevertheless, I want to get it.
5: Well, the United States and Iran have launched new strikes, even as the negotiations continue. Speaking during a hearing before the House Foreign Relations Committee, Secretary of State Marco Rubio, he blames Iran's proxy Hezbollah for some of this ongoing fighting.
7: We are hopeful that we can create a paradigm in which Lebanon's government and Israel can work together to disarm Hezbollah and allow the people of Lebanon to reclaim its country. But it's complex.
5: Kuwait actually had to temporarily shut down its main airport after Iranian drones reportedly killed a person and wounded others there. America's listening to Fox News.
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9: It's time to take another look at the weather on the North Coast for today. Partly to mostly cloudy skies will be expected for the rest of the day today going into the start of this evening. Areas of patchy fog will be returning overnight going into the start of Thursday, with lows once again being from 45 to 55 degrees tonight. More 5 to 15 mile per hour winds will be continuing out of the northwest going into tomorrow. And that is another look at the weather for Wednesday, the 3rd of June.
10: In recent years, California has experienced some of the worst wildfire seasons in modern history, and air pollution from wildfire smoke reached unprecedented levels. Hi, I'm Brian Wilson, the Air Pollution Control Officer for the North Coast Air Quality Management District. As catastrophic wildfires continue to be a growing concern in California, the use of prescribed burning to reduce hazardous fuels is projected to increase. Prescribed fire, also sometimes called controlled burn or prescribed burn, is an important tool to prevent and mitigate the impacts of wildfires, including smoke. Prescribed burning is also used to control plant diseases, improve rangeland and wildlife habitats, and restore natural ecosystems. Prescribed burns are conducted by the U.S. Forest Service, CAL FIRE, state parks, tribal nations, timber harvest companies, fire safe councils, burn associations, and others. Because wildfires are unplanned and burn out of control, their smoke impacts are widespread and unpredictable. By contrast, prescribed fires are highly managed, less intense, smaller, and slower moving than wildfires, and for these reasons, they generally produce less smoke.
11: Now, let's go under the hood with the Nordstrom's Motor Medics.
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13: Mechanics can hear amazing things like, is that a lower end tick or is that something in a cylinder? And we waited another couple seconds, and by the tone and the way it changed, we said, nope, that's something in a cylinder. If you've got something that can read transcodes, and you should, a regular scanner that'll do powertrain should pick up all those codes.
12: Under the hood, right here on KINS.
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3: It's time for the KINS Opinion Poll question for today. With its Henderson Center location having been purchased already, today's Opinion Poll question takes a look at the primary location of the former Old Town Coffee and Chocolates in Old Town Eureka. And over half of voters yesterday said yes, they were surprised by the increased amount of seatbelt violations that have been reported on during recent enforcement periods. Be sure to vote on today's question by going to KINS1063.com.
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6: Bill of progress with Iran. I'm Lisa Lacerra, Fox News. That from President Trump, even as a ceasefire shows signs of cracking.
7: Despite Iran launching a barrage of missiles and drones into Kuwait Wednesday, President Trump says the ceasefire is working.
8: We nipped it in the bud very quickly, as we do in the greatest military in the world. But some people would say they were slightly provoked.
7: The president described the Iranian strikes as a response to what U.S. military officials described as defensive strikes by the U.S. earlier this week. President Trump spoke to reporters shortly before the U.S. House advanced for the first time a war powers resolution to end military action against Iran.
6: Fox's Jared Halpern at the White House. That resolution next goes to the Senate. A dual Iranian-American citizen and tech CEO has been arrested, accused of supplying U.S. equipment to Iran's nuclear agency and military. Jamshid Ghomi faces charges of conspiracy to violate the International Emergency Economic Powers Act. A day after Acting Attorney General Todd Blanche said the Anti-Weaponization Fund was scrapped, President Trump not committing to an end to the program.
8: The Weaponization Fund, as far as I'm concerned, was a beautiful thing.
6: The $1.8 billion fund was meant to compensate allies of the president, though it faced bipartisan criticism, with some lawmakers expressing concerns it could be used for people who took part in the Capitol riot. A man shot and killed by the FBI in Bakersfield, California, after police say he took 10 school employees hostage inside a downtown office building, holding them for nearly 16 hours. Authorities say Anthony Scott Searles Harris told them he had a bomb strapped to himself and to some of the hostages.
9: There were a total of 10 members of our community whose lives were changed yesterday, unexpectedly, but we are thankful that they have been reunited with their loved ones after this ordeal.
6: Assistant Police Chief Jeremy Blakemore, America's listening to Fox News.
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Heffy, and I love 707 Pest Solutions. Recently, I have moved into a new place. I saw some spiders, and so I called them immediately, and they do their thing, and now I have not seen one bug at all. I don't want any kind of spider at all. I just have this thing about bugs, period, and as long as I've had 707, I have not had bugs.

0: Attention local charities and community organizations. Instead of faxing or emailing or coming by the studios, we have an even easier way for you to submit your information to us so we can get the word out for you. 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Give us at least 2 weeks of lead time before your event.
1: Did you know that controlled or prescribed burns are an important tool to reduce the impacts of wildfires, including smoke? Prescribed fires generally produce less smoke and reduce the risk of out-of-control wildfires.
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0: Or, let's see here. I want to make sure I do this in the order that I've been wanting to do this in. Sleazebag dad caucus founder Representative Jimmy Gomez admits to cheating on wife after the New York Post expose. We send more lowlives to Congress. It's unbelievable. It's unbelievable how these people conduct themselves. No wonder they don't give a damn. Congressional dad's caucus founder. This guy's a congressional dad's caucus founder. Jimmy Gomez, Democrat of California, confessed Tuesday that he cheated on his wife after the Post in April revealed he was seen kissing a congressional aide outside a Washington party. The Post report unleashed a House Ethics Committee investigation that uncovered sordid new details, crushing Gomez's carefully crafted public image as a doting family man. It's almost like Swalwell in that sense. Although I think Swalwell's a one-off in terms of how disgusting he was. Maybe not. Years ago, I made personal mistakes outside my marriage that have caused real pain to my wife and family, told CNN, describing the extramarital relations as consensual. I sincerely apologize to my wife, family, friends, and the people that I have the privilege to serve. A Los Angeles Democrat was spotted making out with a much younger congressional aide for a different lawmaker outside the home of then-Representative Eric Swalwell. Wait, let me get this straight. He's making out with a young congressional aide outside of Swalwell's home ahead of the August 2023 recess. So this is recent. It's recent. You do this stuff in your workplace, you're going to get fired and you might get a piece of litigation handed to you. Gomez, who's married, was kissing the aide 2 decades his junior outside Swalwell's backyard bash. Attendees did not recall seeing Gomez's wife or then 11-month-old son at the party. Just months prior, Gomez in January 2023 launched the Dad's Caucus and wore his baby son in a sling around his neck during marathon votes for House Speaker. Dads need to do more of our part at home and in Congress, advocating for policies that uplift parents and children, his caucus website said. These people are sick. They're sick. While trumpeting his family role, sources said Gomez, Swalwell, and Senator Ruben Galeo were busy boozing and behaving boorishly as members of the so-called Cool Kids clique. I don't know. Cool Kids, I always think of Swalwell and Galeo. Swalwell resigned in disgrace following a series of sexual misconduct allegations against him earlier this year. This guy Gomez is a sleazebag. He should resign and use his free time to trade war stories with Swalwell, said one Democratic source familiar with the matter. Gomez and the younger Hill staffer were kissing by a stunned group of Democratic congressional aides, two of whom recounted their surprise to the Post. A third heard of Gomez's alleged relationship with the woman from additional Democratic sources. Swalwell and Gomez were close friends. I'll be right back. 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
1: From the newsroom, I'm Peter Killeen. Preliminary election results, according to Lost Coast Outpost, the first election night report, showed that while the majority of votes had yet to be counted, no big surprises in the initial sampling. Mary Burke led opponent Evan Schwartz in the race to succeed. 5th District Humboldt County Supervisor Steve Madrone with nearly 75% of the early returns to Schwartz's 25%. The only other contested race at the county level for the job of assessor. With news, I'm Peter Killeen.
2: Fox News, I'm Tom Rigotti. The House votes to pass a war powers resolution aimed at stopping President Trump's military action in Iran.
3: On this vote, the yeas are 215 and the nays are 208. The concurrent resolution is adopted.
2: Four Republicans joined with Democrats to pass the resolution, which now heads to the Senate before it can go to the president's desk. Democrats know President Trump launched the conflict without congressional approval. President Trump is signaling progress in talks with Iran, even as the ceasefire shows signs of cracking.
4: Despite Iran launching a barrage of missiles and drones into Kuwait Wednesday, President Trump says the ceasefire is working.
5: We nipped it in the bud very quickly, as we do in the greatest military in the world.
4: The president described the Iranian strikes as a response to what U.S. military officials described as defensive strikes by the U.S. earlier this week.
2: That's Fox's Jared Halperin. 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
7: It's time to take another look at the weather on the North Coast for today. Partly to mostly cloudy skies will be expected for the rest of the day today going into the start of this evening. Areas of patchy fog will be returning overnight going into the start of Thursday, with lows once again being from 45 to 55 degrees tonight. More 5 to 15 mile per hour winds will be continuing out of the northwest going into tomorrow. And that is another look at the weather for Wednesday, the 3rd of June.
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2: St. Bernard's Alyssa Boham leads with a smile and hard work. 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
3: 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We got Double D Steak in Fortuna, Harrison K in Eureka, and Joe's Green Barn up in McKinleyville. 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We got Obento Sushi and Timeout Sports Bar in Eureka. 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
0: Lawyers get a hold of things, and that's what you get. Fast-talking gibberish that you don't understand. Oh, that's a whole separate story. Senator Kaine is a senator from the state of Virginia. And you'll notice almost every one of these Democrats are locked, step, goose-stepping behind this guy Plattner from Maine. And Kaine is one of them. He refuses to denounce Plattner's Nazi tattoo. He won't even denounce the tattoo. You know, it's amazing what offends these people. They call the president Nazi. They call you Nazis for supporting the president. But here you have a guy, a real Nazi, who's got it burned into his chest, so to speak, the ink. The worst kind of Nazi tattoo. He had it his whole adult life. He decides to run for office. People say, wait, there's a picture of this guy with a Nazi tattoo on his chest. So Senator Kaine in Virginia thinks it's more important for the Democrats to have power than to call this guy out. He won't comment. So, folks, this is why I wrote the book on power. That's all it's ever about. Much more when I return. We'll be right back.
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